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0: the widow goes and she only has a little bit of money. 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Maybe their day was absolutely terrible, and stretching that smile on their face takes everything they have, but they did it. That's what I'm talking about.
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4: Yeah, they were kind of quiet. 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

0: Hi, I'm Greg Schutte, Director of Marriage Works Ohio, Catholic therapist and author of the Building a Eucharistic Marriage course. This week we talk about Proverbs 12, verse 1. Whoever loves discipline loves knowledge, but whoever hates reproof is stupid. 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However, to be in a relationship necessitates sacrifice, growth, and at times, change. 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
2: Phil Wickham has released his new EP called Everyday Hallelujah, featuring studio, live, and piano versions of the title track with two additional songs. It goes alongside his new book, Everyday Hallelujah, which releases August 11th. Matthew West has announced his next album coming September 25th called Jesus is King. Forrest Frank set yet another record for his concerts. He set the Christian concert attendance record at Louisville, Kentucky, with over 240,000 fans in Louisville KFC's Yum Center. It was the venue's second largest concert ever, coming second only to a legacy metal band. Some new songs: Natalie Lane, Still Running to You; Ellie Limbier, who recently signed with Decca Records, with Give Me Joy; Stephen Curtis Chapman featuring Drew Parker called Blame Jesus; and Dan Bremnes reaching for the light. You may not recognize the name Brian Dorkson, but he was the beloved songwriter behind the time-tested worship song Come, Now's the Time to Worship. He passed peacefully after a brief battle with stage 4 cancer, but has left a global legacy for Christian music. My name's Francesca. 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

0: 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Here's what you missed.
1: First rule of the impossible question. Ready? Let's all say it together on one, two, three. Do not Google the answer. I didn't hear everybody.
2: Oh, no.
1: Yeah, that white Toyota Corolla.
2: Yeah, they were kind of quiet. Let's try it again.
1: Okay, one, two, three.
2: Do not Google the answer.
1: Oh, that was much better.
2: Yes, I heard
1: Much better. Thank you. Thank you for that.
0: Davis and Maria, 6 to 10 a.m. on your Spirit

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0: this song during a time when I felt completely lost. I've been walking through life trying to figure out everything on my own. 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He was just there patiently waiting for me to turn around. 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The song is a reminder that even when we take the long way home, God still waits for us.
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1: This is Ray Lee from Kissimmee, Florida. You're listening to My Spirit FM. After an accident left me disabled, I doubted God's love and no longer wanted to live. Then I heard Thank God for Sunday Morning by Cochran & Co. That song was the bridge that led my heart back to God. When I went to see them at Gloria in the Gardens, a storm delayed the concert. I prayed this comes to bless me, not to harm me. But I don't understand it, but I trust you. The concert was canceled, but God had a bigger plan. As I told Olivia from Spirit FM that Michael Cochran's song had saved my life, he unexpectedly walked by. After hearing my story, he sang it just for me, pouring God's love into my heart. Even when the pain felt bigger than my faith, God reminded me how deeply he loves me. If even the little things matter to him, how much more do the big things? God always has a purpose for our pain. When we're patient enough to trust him and brave enough to follow him, he will turn our deepest wounds into blessings. I'm so grateful for the way God uses Spirit FM to reach hearts like mine in need of hope.
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1: First rule of the impossible question. Ready? Let's all say it together on one, two, three. Do not Google the answer. I didn't hear everybody.
2: Oh, no.
1: Yeah, that white Toyota Corolla.
2: Yeah, they were kind of quiet. Let's try it again.
1: Okay, one, two, three.
2: Do not Google the answer.
1: Oh, that was much better.
2: Yes, I heard
1: much
2: it.
1: Much better. Thank you. Thank you for that.
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1: In the name of the Father, and of the Son, and of the Holy Spirit.
2: Amen.
1: I believe in God, the Father Almighty, maker of heaven and earth. I believe in Jesus Christ, his only Son, our Lord, who was conceived by the Holy Spirit, born of the Virgin Mary, suffered under Pontius Pilate, was crucified, died, and was buried. He descended to the dead. On the third day he rose again from the dead. He ascended into heaven, seated at the right hand of God, the Father Almighty. From thence he shall come to judge the living and the dead.
2: I believe in the Holy Spirit, the Holy Catholic Church, the communion of saints, the forgiveness of sins, the resurrection of the body, and life everlasting. Amen.
1: Our Father, who art in heaven, hallowed be thy name. Thy kingdom come, thy will be done, on earth as it is in heaven.
2: Give us this day our daily bread, and forgive us our trespasses, as we forgive those who trespass against us. And lead us not into temptation, but deliver us from evil. Amen. Hail Mary, full of grace, the Lord is with thee. Blessed art thou among women, and blessed is the fruit of thy womb, Jesus.
1: Holy Mary, Mother of God, pray for us sinners, now and at the hour of our death. Amen.
2: Hail Mary, full of grace, the Lord is with thee. Blessed art thou among women, and blessed is the fruit of thy womb, Jesus.
1: Holy Mary, Mother of God, pray for us sinners, now and at the hour of our death. Amen.
2: Hail Mary, full of grace, the Lord is with thee. Blessed art thou among women, and blessed is the fruit of thy womb, Jesus.
1: Holy Mary, Mother of God, pray for us sinners, now and at the hour of our death. Amen. Glory be to the Father, and to the Son, and to the Holy Spirit.
2: As it was in the beginning, is now, and ever shall be, world without end. Amen.
1: The first glorious mystery, the resurrection. Our Father who art in heaven, hallowed be thy name. Thy kingdom come, thy will be done, on earth as it is in heaven.
2: Give us this day our daily bread, and forgive us our trespasses, as we forgive those who trespass against us. And lead us not into temptation, but deliver us from evil. Amen.
1: Amen, amen, I say to you. You will weep and mourn, while the world rejoices. You will grieve, but your grief will become joy.
2: Hail Mary, full of grace, the Lord is with thee. Blessed art thou among women, and blessed is the fruit of thy womb, Jesus.
1: Holy Mary, Mother of God, pray for us sinners, now and at the hour of our death. Amen. So you also are now in anguish, but I will see you again, and your hearts will rejoice, and no one will take your joy away from you.
2: Hail Mary, full of grace, the Lord is with thee. Blessed art thou among women, and blessed is the fruit of thy womb, Jesus.
1: Holy Mary, Mother of God, pray for us sinners, now and at the hour of our death. Amen. But at daybreak on the first day of the week, they took the spices they had prepared and went to the tomb.
2: Hail Mary, full of grace, the Lord is with thee. Blessed art thou among women, and blessed is the fruit of thy womb, Jesus.
1: Holy Mary, Mother of God, pray for us sinners, now and at the hour of our death. Amen. And behold, there was a great earthquake, for an angel of the Lord descended from heaven, approached, rolled back the stone, and sat upon it.
2: Hail Mary, full of grace, the Lord is with thee. Blessed art thou among women, and blessed is the fruit of thy womb, Jesus.
1: Holy Mary, Mother of God, pray for us sinners, now and at the hour of our death. Amen. Then the angel said to the women in reply, "Do not be afraid. I know that you are seeking Jesus the crucified. He is not here."
2: Hail Mary, full of grace, the Lord is with thee. Blessed art thou among women, and blessed is the fruit of thy womb, Jesus.
1: Holy Mary, Mother of God, pray for us sinners, now and at the hour of our death. Amen. For he has been raised just as he said. Come and see the place where he lay.
2: Hail Mary, full of grace, the Lord is with thee. Blessed art thou among women, and blessed is the fruit of thy womb, Jesus.
1: Holy Mary, Mother of God, pray for us sinners, now and at the hour of our death. Amen. Then go quickly and tell his disciples, he has been raised from the dead, and he is going before you to Galilee. There you will see him. Behold, I have told you.
2: Hail Mary, full of grace, the Lord is with thee. Blessed art thou among women, and blessed is the fruit of thy womb, Jesus.
1: Holy Mary, Mother of God, Pray for us sinners, now and at the hour of our death. Amen. Then they went away quickly from the tomb, fearful yet overjoyed, and ran to announce this to his disciples.
2: Hail Mary, full of grace, the Lord is with thee. Blessed art thou among women, and blessed is the fruit of thy womb, Jesus.
1: Holy Mary, Mother of God, pray for us sinners, now and at the hour of our death. Amen. I am the resurrection and the life. Whoever believes in me, even if he dies, will live.
2: Hail Mary, full of grace, the Lord is with thee. Blessed art thou among women, and blessed is the fruit of thy womb, Jesus.
1: Holy Mary, Mother of God, pray for us sinners, now and at the hour of our death. Amen. And everyone who lives and believes in me will never die.
2: Hail Mary, full of grace, the Lord is with thee. Blessed art thou among women, and blessed is the fruit of thy womb, Jesus.
1: Holy Mary, Mother of God, pray for us sinners, now and at the hour of our death. Amen. Glory be to the Father, and to the Son, and to the Holy Spirit.
2: As it was in the beginning, is now, and ever shall be, world without end. Amen.
3: O my Jesus, forgive us our sins, save us from the fires of hell. Lead all souls to heaven, especially those in most need of thy mercy.
1: The second glorious mystery, the Ascension. Our Father who art in heaven, hallowed be thy name. Thy kingdom come, thy will be done, on earth as it is in heaven.
2: Give us this day our daily bread, and forgive us our trespasses, as we forgive those who trespass against us. And lead us not into temptation, but deliver us from evil. Amen.
1: Then he led them out as far as Bethany, raised his hands, and blessed them.
2: Hail Mary, full of grace, the Lord is with thee. Blessed art thou among women, and blessed is the fruit of thy womb, Jesus.
1: Holy Mary, Mother of God, pray for us sinners, now and at the hour of our death. Amen. Then Jesus approached and said to them, All power in heaven and on earth has been given to me.
2: Hail Mary, full of grace, the Lord is with thee. Blessed art thou among women, and blessed is the fruit of thy womb, Jesus.
1: Holy Mary, Mother of God, pray for us sinners, now and at the hour of our death. Amen. Go therefore, and make disciples of all nations.
2: Hail Mary, full of grace, the Lord is with thee. Blessed art thou among women, and blessed is the fruit of thy womb, Jesus.
1: Holy Mary, Mother of God, pray for us sinners, now and at the hour of our death. Amen. Baptizing them in the name of the Father, and of the Son, and of the Holy Spirit.
2: Hail Mary, full of grace, the Lord is with thee. Blessed art thou among women, and blessed is the fruit of thy womb, Jesus.
1: Holy Mary, Mother of God, pray for us sinners, now and at the hour of our death. Amen. Teaching them to observe all that I have commanded you.
2: Hail Mary, full of grace, the Lord is with thee. Blessed art thou among women, and blessed is the fruit of thy womb, Jesus.
1: Holy Mary, Mother of God, pray for us sinners, now and at the hour of our death. Amen. Whoever believes and is baptized will be saved.
2: Hail Mary, full of grace, the Lord is with thee. Blessed art thou among women, and blessed is the fruit of thy womb, Jesus.
1: Holy Mary, Mother of God, pray for us sinners, now and at the hour of our death. Amen. Whoever does not believe will be condemned.
2: Hail Mary, full of grace, the Lord is with thee. Blessed art thou among women, and blessed is the fruit of thy womb, Jesus.
1: Holy Mary, Mother of God, pray for us sinners, now and at the hour of our death. Amen. And behold, I am with you always, until the end of the age.
2: Hail Mary, full of grace, the Lord is with thee. Blessed art thou among women, and blessed is the fruit of thy womb, Jesus.
1: Holy Mary, Mother of God, pray for us sinners, now and at the hour of our death. Amen. When he had said this, as they were looking on, he was lifted up, and a cloud took him from their sight.
2: Hail Mary, full of grace, the Lord is with thee. Blessed art thou among women, and blessed is the fruit of thy womb, Jesus.
1: Holy Mary, Mother of God, pray for us sinners, now and at the hour of our death. Amen. So then the Lord Jesus, after he spoke to them, was taken up into heaven, and took his seat at the right hand of God.
2: Hail Mary, full of grace, the Lord is with thee. Blessed art thou among women, and blessed is the fruit of thy womb, Jesus.
1: Holy Mary, Mother of God, pray for us sinners, now and at the hour of our death. Amen. Glory be to the Father, and to the Son, and to the Holy Spirit.
2: As it was in the beginning, is now, and ever shall be, world without end. Amen.
3: O my Jesus, forgive us our sins, save us from the fires of hell. lead all souls to heaven, especially those in most need of thy mercy.
1: The third glorious mystery, the descent of the Holy Spirit. Our Father who art in heaven, hallowed be thy name. Thy kingdom come, thy will be done, on earth as it is in heaven.
2: Give us this day our daily bread, and forgive us our trespasses, as we forgive those who trespass against us. And lead us not into temptation, but deliver us from evil. Amen.
1: When the time for Pentecost was fulfilled, they were all in one place together.
2: Hail Mary, full of grace, the Lord is with thee. Blessed art thou among women, and blessed is the fruit of thy womb, Jesus.
1: Holy Mary, Mother of God, pray for us sinners, now and at the hour of our death. Amen. And suddenly there came from the sky a noise like a strong driving wind, and it filled the entire house in which they were.
2: Hail Mary, full of grace, the Lord is with thee. Blessed art thou among women, and blessed is the fruit of thy womb, Jesus.
1: Holy Mary, Mother of God, pray for us sinners, now and at the hour of our death. Amen. Then there appeared to them tongues as of fire, which parted and came to rest on each one of them.
2: Hail Mary, full of grace, the Lord is with thee. Blessed art thou among women, and blessed is the fruit of thy womb, Jesus.
1: Holy Mary, Mother of God, pray for us sinners, now and at the hour of our death. Amen. And they were all filled with the Holy Spirit, and began to speak in different tongues, as the Spirit enabled them to proclaim.
2: Hail Mary, full of grace, the Lord is with thee. Blessed art thou among women, and blessed is the fruit of thy womb, Jesus.
1: Holy Mary, Mother of God, pray for us sinners, now and at the hour of our death. Amen. Now there were devout Jews from every nation under heaven staying in Jerusalem.
2: Hail Mary, full of grace, the Lord is with thee. Blessed art thou among women, and blessed is the fruit of thy womb, Jesus.
1: Holy Mary, Mother of God, pray for us sinners, now and at the hour of our death. Amen. Then Peter stood up with the 11, raised his voice, and proclaimed to them, "You who are Jews, indeed all of you staying in Jerusalem, let this be known to you, and listen to my words."
2: Hail Mary, full of grace, the Lord is with thee. Blessed art thou among women, and blessed is the fruit of thy womb, Jesus.
1: Holy Mary, Mother of God, pray for us sinners, now and at the hour of our death. Amen. Peter said to them, "Repent and be baptized, every one of you, in the name of Jesus Christ for the forgiveness of your sins, and you will receive the gift of the Holy Spirit."
2: Hail Mary, full of grace, the Lord is with thee. Blessed art thou among women, and blessed is the fruit of thy womb, Jesus.
1: Holy Mary, Mother of God, pray for us sinners, now and at the hour of our death. Amen. Those who accepted his message were baptized, and about 3,000 persons were added that day.
2: Hail Mary, full of grace, the Lord is with thee. Blessed art thou among women, and blessed is the fruit of thy womb, Jesus.
1: Holy Mary, Mother of God, pray for us sinners, now and at the hour of our death. Amen. Send forth thy Spirit, and they shall be created, and you shall renew the face of the earth.
2: Hail Mary, full of grace, the Lord is with thee. Blessed art thou among women, and blessed is the fruit of thy womb, Jesus.
1: Holy Mary, Mother of God, pray for us sinners, now and at the hour of our death. Amen. Come, Holy Spirit, and fill the hearts of thy faithful, and kindle in them the fire of your love.
2: Hail Mary, full of grace, the Lord is with thee. Blessed art thou among women, and blessed is the fruit of thy womb, Jesus.
1: Holy Mary, Mother of God, pray for us sinners, now and at the hour of our death. Amen. Glory be to the Father, and to the Son, and to the Holy Spirit.
2: As it was in the beginning, is now, and ever shall be, world without end. Amen.
3: O my Jesus, forgive us our sins, save us from the fires of hell, lead all souls to heaven, especially those in most need of thy mercy.
1: The fourth glorious mystery, the Assumption of Mary. Our Father who art in heaven, hallowed be thy name. Thy kingdom come, thy will be done, on earth as it is in heaven.
2: Give us this day our daily bread, and forgive us our trespasses, as we forgive those who trespass against us. And lead us not into temptation, but deliver us from evil. Amen.
1: My lover speaks, he says to me, "Arise, my beloved, my beautiful one, and come."
2: Hail Mary, full of grace, the Lord is with thee. Blessed art thou among women, and blessed is the fruit of thy womb, Jesus.
1: Holy Mary, Mother of God, pray for us sinners, now and at the hour of our death. Amen. For see, the winter is past, the rains are over and gone, the flowers appear on the earth, the time of pruning the vines has come, and the song of the dove is heard in our land.
2: Hail Mary, full of grace, the Lord is with thee. Blessed art thou among women, and blessed is the fruit of thy womb, Jesus.
1: Holy Mary, Mother of God, pray for us sinners, now and at the hour of our death. Amen. The fig tree puts forth its figs, and the vines in bloom give forth fragrance. Arise, my beloved, my beautiful one, and come. O my dove in the clefts of the rock, in the secret recesses of the cliff, let me see you, let me hear your voice, for your voice is sweet, and you are lovely.
2: Hail Mary, full of grace, the Lord is with thee. Blessed art thou among women, and blessed is the fruit of thy womb, Jesus.
1: Holy Mary, Mother of God, pray for us sinners, now and at the hour of our death. Amen. Then God's temple in heaven was opened, and the ark of his covenant could be seen in the temple. There were flashes of lightning, rumblings and peals of thunder, an earthquake, and a violent hailstorm.
2: Hail Mary, full of grace, the Lord is with thee. Blessed art thou among women, and blessed is the fruit of thy womb, Jesus.
1: Holy Mary, Mother of God, pray for us sinners, now and at the hour of our death. Amen. A great sign appeared in the sky, a woman clothed with the sun.
2: Hail Mary, full of grace, the Lord is with thee. Blessed art thou among women, and blessed is the fruit of thy womb, Jesus.
1: Holy Mary, Mother of God, pray for us sinners, now and at the hour of our death. Amen. With the moon under her feet, and on her head a crown of 12 stars.
2: Hail Mary, full of grace, the Lord is with thee. Blessed art thou among women, and blessed is the fruit of thy womb, Jesus.
1: Holy Mary, Mother of God, pray for us sinners, now and at the hour of our death. Amen. You are beautiful, my beloved. You are beautiful. Your eyes are doves behind your veil. All glorious is the King's daughter as she enters, her raiment threaded with gold. In embroidered apparel she is led to the King.
2: Hail Mary, full of grace, the Lord is with thee. Blessed art thou among women, and blessed is the fruit of thy womb, Jesus.
1: Holy Mary, Mother of God, pray for us sinners, now and at the hour of our death. Amen. Blessed are they who wash their robes so as to have the right to the tree of life and enter the city through its gates.
2: Hail Mary, full of grace, the Lord is with thee. Blessed art thou among women, and blessed is the fruit of thy womb, Jesus.
1: Holy Mary, Mother of God, pray for us sinners, now and at the hour of our death. Amen. Blessed are you who believe that what was spoken to you by the Lord would be fulfilled. And Mary said, my soul proclaims the greatness of the Lord. My spirit rejoices in God my Savior.
2: Hail Mary, full of grace, the Lord is with thee. Blessed art thou among women, and blessed is the fruit of thy womb, Jesus.
1: Holy Mary, Mother of God, pray for us sinners, now and at the hour of our death. Amen. For he has looked upon his handmaid's lowliness. Behold, from now on will all ages call me blessed. The Mighty One has done great things for me, and holy is his name.
2: Hail Mary, full of grace, the Lord is with thee. Blessed art thou among women, and blessed is the fruit of thy womb, Jesus.
1: Holy Mary, Mother of God, pray for us sinners, now and at the hour of our death. Amen. Glory be to the Father, and to the Son, and to the Holy Spirit.
2: As it was in the beginning, is now, and ever shall be, world without end. Amen.
3: O my Jesus, forgive us our sins, save us from the fires of hell, lead all souls to heaven, especially those in most need of thy mercy.
1: The fifth glorious mystery, the coronation of Mary. Our Father who art in heaven, hallowed be thy name. Thy kingdom come, thy will be done, on earth as it is in heaven.
2: Give us this day our daily bread, and forgive us our trespasses, as we forgive those who trespass against us. And lead us not into temptation, but deliver us from evil. Amen.
1: Who is this that comes forth like the dawn, as beautiful as the moon, as resplendent as the sun?
2: Hail Mary, full of grace, the Lord is with thee. Blessed art thou among women, and blessed is the fruit of thy womb, Jesus.
1: Holy Mary, Mother of God, pray for us sinners, now and at the hour of our death. Amen. Like a star shining among the clouds, like the full moon at the holy day season, like the sun shining upon the temple, like the rainbow appearing in the cloudy sky, like the blossoms on branches in springtime, like a lily on the banks of a stream.
2: Hail Mary, full of grace, the Lord is with thee. Blessed art thou among women, and blessed is the fruit of thy womb, Jesus.
1: Holy Mary, Mother of God, pray for us sinners, now and at the hour of our death. Amen. I am the rose of Sharon, a lily of the valley.
2: Hail Mary, full of grace, the Lord is with thee. Blessed art thou among women, and blessed is the fruit of thy womb, Jesus.
1: Holy Mary, Mother of God, pray for us sinners, now and at the hour of our death. Amen. From the mouth of the Most High I came forth, and mist-like covered the earth.
2: Hail Mary, full of grace, the Lord is with thee. Blessed art thou among women, and blessed is the fruit of thy womb, Jesus.
1: Holy Mary, Mother of God, pray for us sinners, now and at the hour of our death. Amen. In the highest heavens did I dwell, my throne on a pillar of cloud.
2: Hail Mary, full of grace, the Lord is with thee. Blessed art thou among women, and blessed is the fruit of thy womb, Jesus.
1: Holy Mary, Mother of God, pray for us sinners, now and at the hour of our death. Amen. I bud forth delights like the vine, my blossoms become fruit fair and rich.
2: Hail Mary, full of grace, the Lord is with thee. Blessed art thou among women, and blessed is the fruit of thy womb, Jesus.
1: Holy Mary, Mother of God, pray for us sinners, now and at the hour of our death. Amen. Come to me, all you that yearn for me, and be filled with my fruits. You will remember me as sweeter than honey.
2: Hail Mary, full of grace, the Lord is with thee. Blessed art thou among women, and blessed is the fruit of thy womb, Jesus.
1: Holy Mary, Mother of God, pray for us sinners, now and at the hour of our death. Amen. So now, O children, listen to me. Instruction and wisdom do not reject. Happy the man who obeys me.
2: Hail Mary, full of grace, the Lord is with thee. Blessed art thou among women, and blessed is the fruit of thy womb, Jesus.
1: Holy Mary, Mother of God, pray for us sinners, now and at the hour of our death. Amen. And happy those who keep my ways. Happy the man watching daily at my gates. For he who finds me finds life, and wins favor from the Lord.
2: Hail Mary, full of grace, the Lord is with thee. Blessed art thou among women, and blessed is the fruit of thy womb, Jesus.
1: Holy Mary, Mother of God, pray for us sinners, now and at the hour of our death. Amen. Hail, Queen of Mercy, protect us from the enemy. Receive us at the hour of death.
2: Hail Mary, full of grace, the Lord is with thee. Blessed art thou among women, and blessed is the fruit of thy womb, Jesus.
1: Holy Mary, Mother of God, pray for us sinners, now and at the hour of our death. Amen.

0: we may be made worthy of the promises of Christ.
1: In the name of the Father, and of the Son, and of the Holy Spirit.
0: Amen.
2: I had the privilege of attending a quinceañera over the summer. Hey there, I'm Davis from the Spirit FM Morning Show. After the Mass, everybody stayed in the church while the pictures were being taken. Families were catching up, kids were laughing, people were talking, just enjoying their time together. This is the same church we were taught to enter with reverence, to lower our voices, because Jesus is truly present in the tabernacle. And then the priest came over. He had a seat in the pew next to me, started chatting with everybody. He wasn't rushing us out. He was enjoying the moment. What a beautiful reflection of who God is. I mean, what father is upset when his children come home? Sure, there's a little more noise, it's a little messy, but isn't that exactly what every loving father hopes for? A full house? That is what church is. It's God's house, and you, my friend, are always welcome there. If it's been a while, or if you just need a quiet moment, stop by your local parish. Have a seat with Jesus. He's there in the tabernacle. You don't need to know any fancy prayers. Just spend a little time in your Father's house. I have a feeling he'll be really glad to see you.
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0: the widow goes and she only has a little bit of money. 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That's what I'm talking about.
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1: Somebody's praying. 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I need to kick it up a notch, the old prayer life. 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

0: Hi, I'm Greg Schutte, Director of Marriage Works Ohio, Catholic therapist and author of the Building a Eucharistic Marriage course. This week we talk about Proverbs 12, verse 1. Whoever loves discipline loves knowledge, but whoever hates reproof is stupid. 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However, to be in a relationship necessitates sacrifice, growth, and at times, change. 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

Great to be with you this morning. Zach Williams and Toby Mack, cute and ready to spend big week Bible on the Beach on Wednesday. 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I mean, I could just stop there. It doesn't need any more description or explanation. 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

It's Monday. God is good. Blessing of a new week ahead and good music on your radio by Jamie McDonald coming up. Also, David Leonard. Well, stay focused on Christ this week ahead. And, you know, what's on your mind? Got a lot on your mind. Busy time of the year as we're winding down summer and those routines getting back into place, maybe getting the kids ready for school and all that entails. I know. But keep your prayer life, your spiritual life active. That's going to get you through it all. Listen, let me recommend homeschooling. It's amazing. Listen, I never thought I would be a homeschool dad of four, soon to be five. But it's awesome. You can do it. I'm the last guy in the world that I thought should be homeschooling. But trust me, man, it's awesome. It's awesome. Depending on where you are, there's different ones. But check out a hybrid homeschooling called Regina Chaley, and then also St. Thomas Aquinas here in South Tampa. Two amazing hybrid homeschool opportunities for you. Both excellent, highly recommend it. And we full-time homeschool. You know, it's all elementary school stuff at this point, so I'm going to say it's easy because it's not like it's reading and writing, right? So think about it, and let's raise a generation that is going to change the world and really have an opportunity. I mean, we are the first in the faith, right? If we're first in the faith, we could be first in education as well, right? Amen.

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1: 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Ready? Let's all say it together on one, two, three.
2: Do not Google the answer.
1: I didn't hear everybody.
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1: Yeah, that white Toyota Corolla.
3: Yeah, they were kind of quiet. Let's try it again.
1: Okay, one, two, three.
2: Do not Google the answer.
1: Oh, that was much better.
3: Yes, I heard
1: much
3: it.
1: Much better. Thank you. Thank you for that.
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1: This is Ray Lee from Kissimmee, Florida. You're listening to My Spirit FM. After an accident left me disabled, I doubted God's love and no longer wanted to live. Then I heard Thank God for Sunday Morning by Cochran & Co. That song was the bridge that led my heart back to God. When I went to see them at Gloria in the Gardens, a storm delayed the concert. I prayed this comes to bless me, not to harm me. I don't understand it, but I trust you. The concert was canceled, but God had a bigger plan. As I told Olivia from Spirit FM that Michael Cochran's song had saved my life, he unexpectedly walked by. After hearing my story, he sang it just for me, pouring God's love into my heart. Even when the pain felt bigger than my faith, God reminded me how deeply he loves me. If even the little things matter to him, how much more do the big things? God always has a purpose for our pain. When we're patient enough to trust him and brave enough to follow him, he will turn our deepest wounds into blessings. I'm so grateful for the way God uses Spirit FM to reach hearts like mine in need of hope.
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1: Let's see, Hannah Kerr on the way. It's Jamie. So my son hollers out in the cereal aisle in Publix last week. It's just nothing but an aisle of fructose, corn syrup, and red dye 40. In frustration, of course. Because I always take him down the aisle, and we do our best to read all the boxes to try to find just one fun, delicious cereal that isn't packed with all the stuff that mom hates, right? It's hard. I mean, we'll spend 20 minutes reading the ingredients in a box, just trying to find one. And I'm not talking about the new sort of brands, you know, just he wants Fruity Pebbles. That's every time. He's like, Dad, can we just one time? It's so sad. I'm like, no, your mother will be so mad. It's not worth it, boy. The Fruity Pebble Bowl ain't worth your mother getting upset about the Red Dye 40. But he was right. Back to where we started. He was right. It's just nothing but an aisle of fructose corn syrup and Red Dye 40s.

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0: this song during a time when I felt completely lost. 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

Spirit FM, it's Jamie, Elevation Worship. Speaking of worship, we will be on the beach Wednesday worshiping. It's Bible on the Beach. Yeah, it's finally here. Not too late to get in on this. It's a free event, Sand Key Park in Clearwater, 5 to 7. All are welcome. Bathrooms, plenty of parking, shade. It's going to be wonderful. Rain or shine, we're going to be there. And we will be worshiping with our toes in the sand. And just a note here. When we are there, we are all going to be on the foundation, the rock that is Jesus Christ. So let's not let our individual houses of worship, those brick and mortars, whatever denomination you are, keep us from coming together as church to worship. I know you're like, well, you guys say you're going to be celebrating Mass. Isn't that Catholic? I'm not Catholic. Whatever. Jesus is our Lord and Savior, solely. That's all we need. And we are going to worship him on the beach on Wednesday. You want in on that? That's all you need to know, okay? All right, RSVP if you can. Otherwise, Sankey Park, Clearwater, 5 to 7 on Wednesday.

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1: 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Do not Google the answer.
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2: Yeah, that white Toyota Corolla.
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0: had the privilege of attending a quinceañera over the summer. Hey there, I'm Davis from the Spirit FM Morning Show. After the Mass, everybody stayed in the church while the pictures were being taken. Families were catching up, kids were laughing, people were talking, just enjoying their time together. This is the same church we were taught to enter with reverence, to lower our voices, because Jesus is truly present in the tabernacle. And then the priest came over. He had a seat in the pew next to me, started chatting with everybody. He wasn't rushing us out. He was enjoying the moment. What a beautiful reflection of who God is. I mean, what father is upset when his children come home? Sure, there's a little more noise, it's a little messy, but isn't that exactly what every loving father hopes for? A full house? That is what church is. It's God's house, and you, my friend, are always welcome there. If it's been a while, or if you just need a quiet moment, stop by your local parish. Have a seat with Jesus. He's there in the tabernacle. You don't need to know any fancy prayers. Just spend a little time in your Father's house. I have a feeling he'll be really glad to see you.
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All right, what do we have? 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Man, you know, one of the things we're working on in our family is gratitude. Isn't it so weird? Like, the simple things just slip sometimes. I've just noticed that lately. And it's me, too. It's, you know, I'm not the saint. But just a lack of gratitude all the way around. Just basic stuff with my wife and I, even just between us, not to mention the kids, obviously. And it's, so we're, something we're working on is gratitude towards each other, being grateful, but most importantly, having a grateful heart always for the blessings and the grace of our Lord and Savior Jesus Christ that he has on our family, you know? So let us all be mindful of those simple spiritual practices, those things, the way that we treat others, how we want to be treated, right?

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3: Phil Wickham has released his new EP called Everyday Hallelujah, featuring studio, live, and piano versions of the title track with two additional songs. It goes alongside his new book, Everyday Hallelujah, which releases August 11th. Matthew West has announced his next album coming September 25th called Jesus is King. Forrest Frank set yet another record for his concerts. He set the Christian concert attendance record at Louisville, Kentucky, with over 240,000 fans in Louisville KFC's Yum Center. It was the venue's second largest concert ever, coming second only to a legacy metal band. Some new songs: Natalie Lane, Still Running to You; Ellie Limbier, who recently signed with Decca Records, with Give Me Joy; Stephen Curtis Chapman featuring Drew Parker called Blame Jesus; and Dan Bremnes reaching for the light. You may not recognize the name Brian Dorkson, but he was the beloved songwriter behind the time-tested worship song Come, Now is the Time to Worship. He passed peacefully after a brief battle with stage 4 cancer, but has left a global legacy for Christian music. My name's Francesca. 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

Hey, it's Jamie. Let's take a minute for prayer. Thanks for joining me. In the name of the Father, and of the Son, and of the Holy Spirit. Jesus, through the Immaculate Heart of Mary, we offer you our prayers, works, joys, and sufferings of this day for all the intentions of your Sacred Heart in union with the Holy Sacrifice of the Mass throughout the world, for the salvation of souls, the reparation of sins, the reunion of all Christians, and for the intentions of the Holy Father this month. We offer all the intentions of those praying with us at this moment. And all that were called and emailed into Spirit FM this week. Our Father who art in heaven, hallowed be thy name. Thy kingdom come, thy will.

will be done on earth as it is in heaven. Give us this day our daily bread, and forgive us our trespasses as we forgive those who trespass against us. And lead us not into temptation, but deliver us from evil. Hail Mary, full of grace, the Lord is with thee. Blessed art thou among women, and blessed is the fruit of thy womb, Jesus. Holy Mary, Mother of God, pray for our sinners now and at the hour of our death. And glory be to the Father, and to the Son, and to the Holy Spirit, as it was in the beginning, is now, and ever shall be, world without end. Amen.

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0: So let it rain. That is going to do it for me, friends. Before I go, just another reminder, we're going to talk about this a lot in the next couple days. 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I know there's a lot going on this time of year with this back to school. 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
1: First rule of the impossible question. Ready? Let's all say it together on one, two, three. Do not Google the answer.
2: I didn't hear everybody.
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2: Yeah, that white Toyota Corolla.
3: Yeah, they were kind of quiet. Let's try it again.
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3: Yes, I heard
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0: Hi, I'm Greg Schutte, Director of Marriage Works Ohio, Catholic therapist and author of the Building a Eucharistic Marriage course. 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

0: 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Our Father, who art in heaven, hallowed be thy name. Thy kingdom come, thy will be done, on earth as it is in heaven.
1: 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And lead us not into temptation, but deliver us from evil. Amen.
0: Hail Mary, full of grace, the Lord is with thee. Blessed art thou among women, and blessed is the fruit of thy womb, Jesus.
1: Holy Mary, Mother of God, pray for us sinners, now and at the hour of our death. Amen.
0: I believe in God, the Father Almighty, creator of heaven and earth, and in Jesus Christ, his only Son, our Lord, who was conceived by the Holy Spirit, born of the Virgin Mary, suffered under Pontius Pilate, was crucified, died, and was buried. He descended into hell. On the third day he rose again from the dead. He ascended into heaven and is seated at the right hand of God the Father Almighty. From there he will come to judge the living and the dead.
1: I believe in the Holy Spirit, the Holy Catholic Church, the communion of saints, the forgiveness of sins, the resurrection of the body, and life everlasting. Amen.
0: Eternal Father, I offer you the body and blood, soul and divinity, of your dearly beloved Son, our Lord Jesus Christ,
1: in atonement for our sins and those of the whole world.
0: For the sake of his sorrowful passion,
1: have mercy on us and on the whole world.
0: For the sake of his sorrowful passion,
1: have mercy on us and on the whole world.
0: For the sake of his sorrowful passion,
1: have mercy on us and on the whole world.
0: For the sake of his sorrowful passion,
1: have mercy on us and on the whole world.
0: For the sake of his sorrowful passion,
1: have mercy on us and on the whole world.
0: For the sake of his sorrowful passion,
1: have mercy on us and on the whole world.
0: For the sake of his sorrowful passion,
1: have mercy on us and on the whole world.
0: For the sake of his sorrowful passion,
1: have mercy on us and on the whole world.
0: For the sake of his sorrowful passion,
1: have mercy on us and on the whole world.
0: For the sake of his sorrowful passion,
1: have mercy on us and on the whole world.
0: Eternal Father, I offer you the body and blood, soul and divinity of your dearly beloved Son, our Lord Jesus Christ,
1: in atonement for our sins and those of the whole world.
0: For the sake of his sorrowful passion,
1: have mercy on us and on the whole world.
0: For the sake of his sorrowful passion,
1: have mercy on us and on the whole world.
0: For the sake of his sorrowful passion,
1: have mercy on us and on the whole world.
0: For the sake of his sorrowful passion,
1: have mercy on us and on the whole world.
0: For the sake of his sorrowful passion,
1: have mercy on us and on the whole world.
0: For the sake of his sorrowful passion,
1: have mercy on us and on the whole world.
0: For the sake of his sorrowful passion,
1: have mercy on us and on the whole world.
0: For the sake of his sorrowful passion,
1: have mercy on us and on the whole world.
0: For the sake of his sorrowful passion,
1: have mercy on us and on the whole world.
0: For the sake of his sorrowful passion,
1: have mercy on us and on the whole world.
0: Eternal Father, I offer you the body and blood, soul and divinity of your dearly beloved Son, our Lord Jesus Christ,
1: in atonement for our sins and those of the whole world.
0: For the sake of his sorrowful passion,
1: have mercy on us and on the whole world.
0: For the sake of his sorrowful passion,
1: have mercy on us and on the whole world.
0: For the sake of his sorrowful passion,
1: have mercy on us and on the whole world.
0: For the sake of his sorrowful passion,
1: have mercy on us and on the whole world.
0: For the sake of his sorrowful passion,
1: have mercy on us and on the whole world.
0: For the sake of his sorrowful passion,
1: have mercy on us and on the whole world.
0: For the sake of his sorrowful passion,
1: have mercy on us and on the whole world.
0: For the sake of his sorrowful passion,
1: have mercy on us and on the whole world.
0: For the sake of his sorrowful passion,
1: have mercy on us and on the whole world.
0: For the sake of his sorrowful passion,
1: have mercy on us and on the whole world.
0: Eternal Father, I offer you the body and blood, soul and divinity of your dearly beloved Son, our Lord Jesus Christ,
1: in atonement for our sins and those of the whole world.
0: For the sake of his sorrowful passion,
1: have mercy on us and on the whole world.
0: For the sake of his sorrowful passion,
1: have mercy on us and on the whole world.
0: For the sake of his sorrowful passion,
1: have mercy on us and on the whole world.
0: For the sake of his sorrowful passion,
1: have mercy on us and on the whole world.
0: For the sake of his sorrowful passion,
1: have mercy on us and on the whole world.
0: For the sake of his sorrowful passion,
1: have mercy on us and on the whole world.
0: For the sake of his sorrowful passion,
1: have mercy on us and on the whole world.
0: For the sake of his sorrowful passion,
1: have mercy on us and on the whole world.
0: For the sake of his sorrowful passion,
1: have mercy on us and on the whole world.
0: For the sake of his sorrowful passion,
1: have mercy on us and on the whole world.
0: Eternal Father, I offer you the body and blood, soul and divinity of your dearly beloved Son, our Lord Jesus Christ,
1: in atonement for our sins and those of the whole world.
0: For the sake of his sorrowful passion,
1: have mercy on us and on the whole world.
0: For the sake of his sorrowful passion,
1: have mercy on us and on the whole world.
0: For the sake of his sorrowful passion,
1: have mercy on us and on the whole world.
0: For the sake of his sorrowful passion,
1: have mercy on us and on the whole world.
0: For the sake of his sorrowful passion,
1: have mercy on us and on the whole world.
0: For the sake of his sorrowful passion,
1: have mercy on us and on the whole world.
0: For the sake of his sorrowful passion,
1: have mercy on us and on the whole world.
0: For the sake of his sorrowful passion,
1: have mercy on us and on the whole world.
0: For the sake of his sorrowful passion,
1: have mercy on us and on the whole world.
0: For the sake of his sorrowful passion,
1: have mercy on us and on the whole world.
0: Holy God, Holy Mighty One, Holy Immortal One,
1: have mercy on us and on the whole world.
0: Holy God, Holy Mighty One, Holy Immortal One,
1: have mercy on us and on the whole world.
0: Holy God, Holy Mighty One, Holy Immortal One,
1: have mercy on us and on the whole world.
0: Eternal God, in whom mercy is endless, and the treasury of compassion inexhaustible,
1: look kindly upon us and increase your mercy in us, that in difficult moments we might not despair nor become despondent, but with great confidence submit ourselves to your holy will, which is love and mercy itself.
0: In the name of the Father, and of the Son, and of the Holy Spirit, amen.
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0: Franciscan Media's Saint of the Day for August 3rd. Today we celebrate St. Peter Julian Aimard. Born in southeastern France in 1811, Peter Julian Aimard struggled with poverty and illness as a young man and with a driving need for perfection throughout his life. He had a deep love of the Eucharist and preached the 40 hours devotion in many parishes. First ordained a diocesan priest, then permitted to enter the Society of Mary, he finally established the Blessed Sacrament Fathers, serving as the congregation's first superior general. Though Peter Julian initially focused his efforts on ending indifference to the Eucharist, he eventually emphasized a more positive spirituality of Christ-centered love. Members of his congregation alternated between an active apostolic life and a quiet life contemplating Jesus in the Eucharist. One was to flow into the other. In 1858, he co-founded the Servants of the Blessed Sacrament for Women Religious, and later, the Priest Eucharistic League and Archconfraternity of the Blessed Sacrament. Peter Julian Aimard died in 1868 and was canonized in 1962, one day after the end of Vatican II's first session. There's more about the saints, along with inspiration and Catholic resources, at our website, saintoftheday.org. From Franciscan Media, this has been Saint of the Day.
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1: In the name of the Father, and of the Son, and of the Holy Spirit. Amen. I believe in God, the Father Almighty, creator of heaven and earth, and in Jesus Christ, his only Son, our Lord. He was conceived by the power of the Holy Spirit and was born of the Virgin Mary. He suffered under Pontius Pilate, was crucified, died, and was buried. He descended to the dead. On the third day he arose again. He ascended into heaven and is seated at the right hand of the Father. He will come again to judge the living and the dead.
2: I believe in the Holy Spirit, the Holy Catholic Church, the communion of saints, the forgiveness of sins, and the resurrection of the body, and life everlasting. Amen.
1: Our Father, who art in heaven, hallowed be thy name. Thy kingdom come, thy will be done, on earth as it is in heaven.
2: Give us this day our daily bread, and forgive us our trespasses, as we forgive those who trespass against us. And lead us not into temptation, but deliver us from evil. Amen. Hail Mary, full of grace, the Lord is with thee. Blessed art thou among women, and blessed is the fruit of thy womb, Jesus.
1: Holy Mary, Mother of God, pray for us sinners, now and at the hour of our death. Amen.
2: Hail Mary, full of grace, the Lord is with thee. Blessed art thou among women, and blessed is the fruit of thy womb, Jesus.
1: Holy Mary, Mother of God, pray for us sinners, now and at the hour of our death. Amen.
2: Hail Mary, full of grace, the Lord is with thee. Blessed art thou among women, and blessed is the fruit of thy womb, Jesus.
1: Holy Mary, Mother of God, pray for us sinners, now and at the hour of our death. Amen. Glory be to the Father, and to the Son, and to the Holy Spirit.
2: As it was in the beginning, is now, and ever shall be, world without end. Amen.
1: The first joyful mystery, the Annunciation. Our Father, who art in heaven, hallowed be thy name. Thy kingdom come, thy will be done, on earth as it is in heaven.
2: Give us this day our daily bread, and forgive us our trespasses, as we forgive those who trespass against us. And lead us not into temptation, but deliver us from evil. Amen.
1: In the sixth month, the angel Gabriel was sent from God to a town of Galilee called Nazareth, to a virgin betrothed to a man named Joseph of the house of David, and the virgin's name was Mary.
2: Hail Mary, full of grace, the Lord is with thee. Blessed art thou among women, and blessed is the fruit of thy womb, Jesus.
1: Holy Mary, Mother of God, pray for us sinners, now and at the hour of our death. Amen. And coming to her, he said, Hail, favored one, the Lord is with you.
2: Hail Mary, full of grace, the Lord is with thee. Blessed art thou among women, and blessed is the fruit of thy womb, Jesus.
1: Holy Mary, Mother of God, pray for us sinners, now and at the hour of our death. Amen. But she was greatly troubled at what was said, and pondered what sort of greeting this might be.
2: Hail Mary, full of grace, the Lord is with thee. Blessed art thou among women, and blessed is the fruit of thy womb, Jesus.
1: Holy Mary, Mother of God, pray for us sinners, now and at the hour of our death. Amen. Then the angel said to her, Do not be afraid, Mary, for you have found favor with God.
2: Hail Mary, full of grace, the Lord is with thee. Blessed art thou among women, and blessed is the fruit of thy womb, Jesus.
1: Holy Mary, Mother of God, pray for us sinners, now and at the hour of our death. Amen. Behold, you will conceive in your womb and bear a son, and you shall name him Jesus.
2: Hail Mary, full of grace, the Lord is with thee. Blessed art thou among women, and blessed is the fruit of thy womb, Jesus.
1: Holy Mary, Mother of God, pray for us sinners, now and at the hour of our death. Amen. He will be great, and will be called Son of the Most High, and the Lord God will give him the throne of David his father, and he will rule over the house of Jacob forever, and of his kingdom there will be no end.
2: Hail Mary, full of grace, the Lord is with thee. Blessed art thou among women, and blessed is the fruit of thy womb, Jesus.
1: Holy Mary, Mother of God, pray for us sinners, now and at the hour of our death. Amen. But Mary said to the angel, How can this be, since I have no relations with a man?
2: Hail Mary, full of grace, the Lord is with thee. Blessed art thou among women, and blessed is the fruit of thy womb, Jesus.
1: Holy Mary, Mother of God, pray for us sinners, now and at the hour of our death. Amen. And the angel said to her in reply, The Holy Spirit will come upon you, and the power of the Most High will overshadow you. Therefore the child to be born will be called Holy, the Son of God.
2: Hail Mary, full of grace, the Lord is with thee. Blessed art thou among women, and blessed is the fruit of thy womb, Jesus.
1: Holy Mary, Mother of God, pray for us sinners, now and at the hour of our death. Amen. And behold, Elizabeth, your relative, has also conceived a son in her old age. And this is the sixth month for her who is called barren, for nothing will be impossible for God.
2: Hail Mary, full of grace, the Lord is with thee. Blessed art thou among women, and blessed is the fruit of thy womb, Jesus.
1: Holy Mary, Mother of God, pray for us sinners, now and at the hour of our death. Amen. Mary said, Behold, I am the handmaid of the Lord. May it be done to me according to your word. Then the angel departed from her.
2: Hail Mary, full of grace, the Lord is with thee. Blessed art thou among women, and blessed is the fruit of thy womb, Jesus.
1: Holy Mary, Mother of God, pray for us sinners, now and at the hour of our death. Amen. Glory be to the Father, and to the Son, and to the Holy Spirit.
2: As it was in the beginning, is now, and ever shall be, world without end. Amen.
3: O my Jesus, forgive us our sins, save us from the fires of hell, lead all souls into heaven, especially those in most need of thy mercy.
1: The second joyful mystery, the Visitation. Our Father, who art in heaven, hallowed be thy name. Thy kingdom come, thy will be done, on earth as it is in heaven.
2: Give us this day our daily bread, and forgive us our trespasses, as we forgive those who trespass against us. And lead us not into temptation, but deliver us from evil. Amen.
1: During those days, Mary set out and traveled to the hill country in haste to a town of Judah, where she entered the house of Zechariah and greeted Elizabeth.
2: Hail Mary, full of grace, the Lord is with thee. Blessed art thou among women, and blessed is the fruit of thy womb, Jesus.
1: Holy Mary, Mother of God, pray for us sinners, now and at the hour of our death. Amen. When Elizabeth heard Mary's greeting, the infant leaped in her womb, and Elizabeth filled with the Holy Spirit.
2: Hail Mary, full of grace, the Lord is with thee. Blessed art thou among women, and blessed is the fruit of thy womb, Jesus.
1: Holy Mary, Mother of God, pray for us sinners, now and at the hour of our death. Amen. She cried out in a loud voice and said, Most blessed are you among women, and blessed is the fruit of your womb.
2: Hail Mary, full of grace, the Lord is with thee. Blessed art thou among women, and blessed is the fruit of thy womb, Jesus.
1: Holy Mary, Mother of God, pray for us sinners, now and at the hour of our death. Amen. And how does this happen to me, that the mother of my Lord should come to me? For at the moment the sound of your greeting reached my ears, the infant in my womb leaped for joy.
2: Hail Mary, full of grace, the Lord is with thee. Blessed art thou among women, and blessed is the fruit of thy womb, Jesus.
1: Holy Mary, Mother of God, pray for us sinners, now and at the hour of our death. Amen. Blessed are you who believed that what was spoken to you by the Lord would be fulfilled.
2: Hail Mary, full of grace, the Lord is with thee. Blessed art thou among women, and blessed is the fruit of thy womb, Jesus.
1: Holy Mary, Mother of God, pray for us sinners, now and at the hour of our death. Amen. And Mary said, My soul proclaims the greatness of the Lord. My spirit rejoices in God my Savior, for he has looked upon his handmaid's lowliness.
2: Hail Mary, full of grace, the Lord is with thee. Blessed art thou among women, and blessed is the fruit of thy womb, Jesus.
1: Holy Mary, Mother of God, pray for us sinners, now and at the hour of our death. Amen. Behold, from now on will all ages call me blessed. The Mighty One has done great things for me, and holy is his name. His mercy is from age to those who fear him.
2: Hail Mary, full of grace, the Lord is with thee. Blessed art thou among women, and blessed is the fruit of thy womb, Jesus.
1: Holy Mary, Mother of God, pray for us sinners, now and at the hour of our death. Amen. He has shown might with his arm, dispersed the arrogant of mind and heart. He has thrown down the rulers from their thrones, but lifted up the lowly.
2: Hail Mary, full of grace, the Lord is with thee. Blessed art thou among women, and blessed is the fruit of thy womb, Jesus.
1: Holy Mary, Mother of God, pray for us sinners, now and at the hour of our death. Amen. The hungry he has filled with good things, the rich he has sent away empty. He has helped Israel his servant, remembering his mercy.
2: Hail Mary, full of grace, the Lord is with thee. Blessed art thou among women, and blessed is the fruit of thy womb, Jesus.
1: Holy Mary, Mother of God, pray for us sinners, now and at the hour of our death. Amen. According to his promise to our fathers, to Abraham, and to his descendants forever. Mary remained with her about 3 months, and then returned to her home.
2: Hail Mary, full of grace, the Lord is with thee. Blessed art thou among women, and blessed is the fruit of thy womb, Jesus.
1: Holy Mary, Mother of God, pray for us sinners, now and at the hour of our death. Amen. Glory be to the Father, and to the Son, and to the Holy Spirit.
2: As it was in the beginning, is now, and ever shall be, world without end. Amen.
3: O my Jesus, forgive us our sins, save us from the fires of hell. Lead all souls into heaven, especially those in most need of thy mercy.
1: The third joyful mystery, the Nativity. Our Father who art in heaven, hallowed be thy name. Thy kingdom come, thy will be done, on earth as it is in heaven.
2: Give us this day our daily bread, and forgive us our trespasses, as we forgive those who trespass against us. And lead us not into temptation, but deliver us from evil. Amen.
1: In those days a decree went out from Caesar Augustus, that the whole world should be enrolled. So all went to be enrolled, each to his own town.
2: Hail Mary, full of grace, the Lord is with thee. Blessed art thou among women, and blessed is the fruit of thy womb, Jesus.
1: Holy Mary, Mother of God, pray for us sinners, now and at the hour of our death. Amen. And Joseph too went up from Galilee, from the town of Nazareth to Judea, to the city of David that is called Bethlehem, because he was of the house and family of David, to be enrolled with Mary, his betrothed, who was with child.
2: Hail Mary, full of grace, the Lord is with thee. Blessed art thou among women, and blessed is the fruit of thy womb, Jesus.
1: Holy Mary, Mother of God, pray for us sinners, now and at the hour of our death. Amen. While they were there, the time came for her to have her child, and she gave birth to her firstborn son. She wrapped him in swaddling clothes and laid him in a manger, because there was no room for them in the inn.
2: Hail Mary, full of grace, the Lord is with thee. Blessed art thou among women, and blessed is the fruit of thy womb, Jesus.
1: Holy Mary, Mother of God, pray for us sinners, now and at the hour of our death. Amen. Now there were shepherds in that region living in the fields and keeping the night watch over their flock. The angel of the Lord appeared to them, and the glory of the Lord shone around them, and they were struck with great fear.
2: Hail Mary, full of grace, the Lord is with thee. Blessed art thou among women, and blessed is the fruit of thy womb, Jesus.
1: Holy Mary, Mother of God, pray for us sinners, now and at the hour of our death. Amen. The angel said to them, Do not be afraid, for behold, I proclaim to you good news of great joy that will be for all the people. For today in the city of David, a Savior has been born for you, who is Messiah and Lord. And this will be a sign for you. You will find an infant wrapped in swaddling clothes and lying in a manger.
2: Hail Mary, full of grace, the Lord is with thee. Blessed art thou among women, and blessed is the fruit of thy womb, Jesus.
1: Holy Mary, Mother of God, pray for us sinners, now and at the hour of our death. Amen. And suddenly, there was a multitude of the heavenly host with the angel, praising God and saying, Glory to God in the highest, and on earth peace to those on whom his favor rests.
2: Hail Mary, full of grace, the Lord is with thee. Blessed art thou among women, and blessed is the fruit of thy womb, Jesus.
1: Holy Mary, Mother of God, pray for us sinners, now and at the hour of our death. Amen. When the angels went away from them to heaven, the shepherds said to one another, Let us go then to Bethlehem to see this thing that has taken place, which the Lord has made known to us.
2: Hail Mary, full of grace, the Lord is with thee. Blessed art thou among women, and blessed is the fruit of thy womb, Jesus.
1: Holy Mary, Mother of God, pray for us sinners, now and at the hour of our death. Amen. So they went in haste and found Mary, and when they saw this, they made known the message that had been told them about this child.
2: Hail Mary, full of grace, the Lord is with thee. Blessed art thou among women, and blessed is the fruit of thy womb, Jesus.
1: Holy Mary, Mother of God, pray for us sinners, now and at the hour of our death. Amen. All who heard it were amazed by what had been told them by the shepherds, and Mary kept all these things, reflecting on them in her heart.
2: Hail Mary, full of grace, the Lord is with thee. Blessed art thou among women, and blessed is the fruit of thy womb, Jesus.
1: Holy Mary, Mother of God, pray for us sinners, now and at the hour of our death. Amen. Then the shepherds returned, glorifying and praising God for all they had heard and seen, just as it had been told to them.
2: Hail Mary, full of grace, the Lord is with thee. Blessed art thou among women, and blessed is the fruit of thy womb, Jesus.
1: Holy Mary, Mother of God, pray for us sinners, now and at the hour of our death. Amen. Glory be to the Father, and to the Son, and to the Holy Spirit.
2: As it was in the beginning, is now, and ever shall be, world without end. Amen.
3: O my Jesus, forgive us our sins. Save us from the fires of hell. Lead all souls into heaven, especially those in most need of thy mercy.
1: The fourth joyful mystery, the presentation. Our Father, who art in heaven, hallowed be thy name. Thy kingdom come, thy will be done, on earth as it is in heaven.
2: Give us this day our daily bread, and forgive us our trespasses, as we forgive those who trespass against us. And lead us not into temptation, but deliver us from evil. Amen.
1: When the days were completed for their purification, according to the law of Moses, they took him up to Jerusalem to present him to the Lord, just as it is written in the law of the Lord, every male that opens the womb shall be consecrated to the Lord, and to offer the sacrifice of a pair of turtle doves or two young pigeons, in accordance with the dictate in the law of the Lord.
2: Hail Mary, full of grace, the Lord is with thee. Blessed art thou among women, and blessed is the fruit of thy womb, Jesus.
1: Holy Mary, Mother of God, pray for us sinners, now and at the hour of our death. Amen. Now there was a man in Jerusalem whose name was Simeon. This man was righteous and devout, awaiting the consolation of Israel, and the Holy Spirit was upon him.
2: Hail Mary, full of grace, the Lord is with thee. Blessed art thou among women, and blessed is the fruit of thy womb, Jesus.
1: Holy Mary, Mother of God, pray for us sinners, now and at the hour of our death. Amen. It had been revealed to him by the Holy Spirit that he should not see death before he had seen the Messiah of the Lord.
2: Hail Mary, full of grace, the Lord is with thee. Blessed art thou among women, and blessed is the fruit of thy womb, Jesus.
1: Holy Mary, Mother of God, pray for us sinners, now and at the hour of our death. Amen. He came in the Spirit into the temple, and when the parents brought in the child Jesus to perform the custom of the law in regard to him, he took him into his arms.
2: Hail Mary, full of grace, the Lord is with thee. Blessed art thou among women, and blessed is the fruit of thy womb, Jesus.
1: Holy Mary, Mother of God, pray for us sinners, now and at the hour of our death. Amen. And he blessed God, saying, Now, Master, you may let your servant go in peace, according to your word.
2: Hail Mary, full of grace, the Lord is with thee. Blessed art thou among women, and blessed is the fruit of thy womb, Jesus.
1: Holy Mary, Mother of God, pray for us sinners, now and at the hour of our death. Amen. For my eyes have seen your salvation, which you prepared in the sight of all the peoples, a light for the revelation to the Gentiles, and the glory for your people Israel.
2: Hail Mary, full of grace, the Lord is with thee. Blessed art thou among women, and blessed is the fruit of thy womb, Jesus.
1: Holy Mary, Mother of God, pray for us sinners, now and at the hour of our death. Amen. The child's father and mother were amazed at what was said about him. And Simeon blessed them and said to Mary his mother, Behold, this child is destined for the fall and rise of many in Israel, and to be a sign that will be contradicted.
2: Hail Mary, full of grace, the Lord is with thee. Blessed art thou among women, and blessed is the fruit of thy womb, Jesus.
1: Holy Mary, Mother of God, pray for us sinners, now and at the hour of our death. Amen. And you yourself a sword will pierce, so that the thoughts of many hearts may be revealed.
2: Hail Mary, full of grace, the Lord is with thee. Blessed art thou among women, and blessed is the fruit of thy womb, Jesus.
1: Holy Mary, Mother of God, pray for us sinners, now and at the hour of our death. Amen. There was also a prophetess, Anna, the daughter of Phanuel, of the tribe of Asher. She was advanced in years, having lived 7 years with her husband after her marriage, and then as a widow until she was 84. She never left the temple but worshipped night and day with fasting and prayer.
2: Hail Mary, full of grace, the Lord is with thee. Blessed art thou among women, and blessed is the fruit of thy womb, Jesus.
1: Holy Mary, Mother of God, pray for us sinners, now and at the hour of our death. Amen. And coming forward at that very time, she gave thanks to God and spoke about the child to all who were awaiting the redemption of Jerusalem. When they had fulfilled all the prescriptions of the law of the Lord, they returned to Galilee, to their own town of Nazareth.
2: Hail Mary, full of grace, the Lord is with thee. Blessed art thou among women, and blessed is the fruit of thy womb, Jesus.
1: Holy Mary, Mother of God, pray for us sinners, now and at the hour of our death. Amen. Glory be to the Father, and to the Son, and to the Holy Spirit.
2: As it was in the beginning, is now, and ever shall be, world without end. Amen.
3: O my Jesus, forgive us our sins. Save us from the fires of hell. Lead all souls into heaven, especially those in most need of thy mercy.
1: The fifth joyful mystery, the finding of Jesus in the temple. Our Father who art in heaven, hallowed be thy name. Thy kingdom come, thy will be done, on earth as it is in heaven.
2: Give us this day our daily bread, and forgive us our trespasses, as we forgive those who trespass against us. And lead us not into temptation, but deliver us from evil. Amen.
1: The child grew and became strong, filled with wisdom, and the favor of God was upon him.
2: Hail Mary, full of grace, the Lord is with thee. Blessed art thou among women, and blessed is the fruit of thy womb, Jesus.
1: Holy Mary, Mother of God, pray for us sinners, now and at the hour of our death. Amen. Each year his parents went up to Jerusalem for the feast of Passover, and when he was 12 years old, they went up according to festival custom.
2: Hail Mary, full of grace, the Lord is with thee. Blessed art thou among women, and blessed is the fruit of thy womb, Jesus.
1: Holy Mary, Mother of God, pray for us sinners, now and at the hour of our death. Amen. After they had completed its days, as they were returning, the boy Jesus remained behind in Jerusalem, but his parents did not know it.
2: Hail Mary, full of grace, the Lord is with thee. Blessed art thou among women, and blessed is the fruit of thy womb, Jesus.
1: Holy Mary, Mother of God, pray for us sinners, now and at the hour of our death. Amen. Thinking that he was in the caravan, they journeyed for a day and looked for him among their relatives and acquaintances, but not finding him, they returned to Jerusalem to look for him.
2: Hail Mary, full of grace, the Lord is with thee. Blessed art thou among women, and blessed is the fruit of thy womb, Jesus.
1: Holy Mary, Mother of God, pray for us sinners, now and at the hour of our death. Amen. After 3 days, they found him in the temple, sitting in the midst of the teachers, listening to them and asking them questions.
2: Hail Mary, full of grace, the Lord is with thee. Blessed art thou among women, and blessed is the fruit of thy womb, Jesus.
1: Holy Mary, Mother of God, pray for us sinners, now and at the hour of our death. Amen. And all who heard him were astounded at his understanding and his answers.
2: Hail Mary, full of grace, the Lord is with thee. Blessed art thou among women, and blessed is the fruit of thy womb, Jesus.
1: Holy Mary, Mother of God, pray for us sinners, now and at the hour of our death. Amen. When his parents saw him, they were astonished, and his mother said to him, "Son, why have you done this to us? Your father and I have been looking for you with great anxiety."
2: Hail Mary, full of grace, the Lord is with thee. Blessed art thou among women, and blessed is the fruit of thy womb, Jesus.
1: Holy Mary, Mother of God, Pray for us sinners, now and at the hour of our death. Amen. And he said to them, Why were you looking for me? Did you not know that I must be in my Father's house? But they did not understand what he said to them.
2: Hail Mary, full of grace, the Lord is with thee. Blessed art thou among women, and blessed is the fruit of thy womb, Jesus.
1: Holy Mary, Mother of God, pray for us sinners, now and at the hour of our death. Amen. He went down with them and came to Nazareth, and was obedient to them, and his mother kept all these things in her heart.
2: Hail Mary, full of grace, the Lord is with thee. Blessed art thou among women, and blessed is the fruit of thy womb, Jesus.
1: Holy Mary, Mother of God, pray for us sinners, now and at the hour of our death. Amen. And Jesus advanced in wisdom and age and favor before God and man.
2: Hail Mary, full of grace, the Lord is with thee. Blessed art thou among women, and blessed is the fruit of thy womb, Jesus.
1: Holy Mary, Mother of God, pray for us sinners, now and at the hour of our death. Amen. Glory be to the Father, and to the Son, and to the Holy Spirit.
2: As it was in the beginning, is now, and ever shall be, world without end. Amen.
3: O my Jesus, forgive us our sins, save us from the fires of hell. Lead all souls into heaven, especially those in most need of thy mercy.
2: Hail, Holy Queen, Mother of Mercy, our life, our sweetness, and our hope. To thee do we cry, poor banished children of Eve. To thee do we send up our sighs, mourning and weeping in this valley of tears. Turn then, most gracious Advocate, thine eyes of mercy upon us, and after this our exile, show unto us the blessed fruit of thy womb, Jesus. O clement, O loving, O sweet Virgin Mary,
1: pray for us, O Holy Mother of God,
2: that we may be made worthy of the promises of Christ.
1: In the name of the Father, and of the Son, and of the Holy Spirit.
2: Amen.
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6: 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We'll hear from Isaiah and Ezekiel today. And Father Mike gives wisdom on our proverb, reminding us why it's sometimes prudent to forego expressing our opinion in certain situations based on instruction from the Word of God.
7: Hi, my name is Father Mike Schmitz, and you're listening to The Bible in a Year, where we encounter God's voice and live life through the lens of Scripture. Using the Great Adventure Bible timeline, we'll read all the way from Genesis to Revelation, discovering how the story of salvation unfolds and how we fit into that story today. The Great Adventure Bible timeline was developed by Jeff Cavins and is provided by Ascension, who produced and funded this program. It is day 215. We are reading today from Isaiah chapter 51 and 52. We're continuing with the servant song, and we're also reading Ezekiel chapter 12 and 13. We're also reading Proverbs chapter 12, verses 21 to 24. A reading from the book of the prophet Isaiah chapter 51. The Lord will comfort Zion. Listen to me, you who pursue deliverance, who seek the Lord. Look to the rock from which you were hewn, and to the quarry from which you were dug. Look to Abraham, your father, and to Sarah, who bore you. For when he was but one, I called him, and I blessed him, and made him many. For the Lord will comfort Zion. He will comfort all her waste places, and will make her wilderness like Eden, her desert like the garden of the Lord. Joy and gladness will be found in her, thanksgiving and the voice of song. Listen to me, my people, and give ear to me, my nation. For a law will go forth from me, and my justice for a light to the peoples. My deliverance draws near speedily. My salvation has gone forth, and my arms will rule the peoples. The islands wait for me, and for my arm they hope. Lift up your eyes to the heavens, and look at the earth beneath. For the heavens will vanish like smoke. The earth will wear out like a garment, and they who dwell in it will die like gnats. But my salvation will be forever, and my deliverance will never be ended. Listen to me. You who know righteousness, the people in whose heart is my law, fear not the reproach of men, and be not dismayed at their revilings. For the moth will eat them up like a garment, and the worm will eat them like wool. But my deliverance will be forever, and my salvation to all generations. Awake,

Awake, put on strength, O arm of the Lord. Awake as in days of old, the generations of long ago. Was it not you who cut Rahab in pieces, who pierced the dragon? Was it not you who dried up the sea, the waters of the great deep, who made the depths of the sea a way for the redeemed to pass over? And the ransomed of the Lord shall return and come to Zion with singing. Everlasting joy shall be upon their heads. They shall obtain joy and gladness, and sorrow and sighing shall flee away. I am he who comforts you. Who are you, that you are afraid of man who dies, of the Son of Man, who is made like grass, and have forgotten the Lord your Maker, who stretched out the heavens and laid the foundations of the earth, and fear continually all the day because of the fury of the oppressor when he sets himself to destroy? And where is the fury of the oppressor? He who is bowed down shall speedily be released. He shall not die and go down to the pit, neither shall his bread fail. For I am the Lord your God, who stirs up the sea so that its waves roar. The Lord of hosts is my name. And I have put my words in your mouth, and hid you in the shadow of my hand, stretching out the heavens and laying the foundations of the earth, and saying to Zion, you are my people. Rouse yourself. Rouse yourself. Stand up, O Jerusalem, you who have drunk at the hand of the Lord the cup of his wrath, who have drunk to the dregs the bowl of staggering. There is none to guide her. Among all the sons she has borne, there is none to take her by the hand. Among all the sons she has brought up. These two things have befallen you. Who will condole with you? Devastation and destruction, famine and sword. Who will comfort you? Your sons have fainted. They lie at the head of every street like an antelope in a net. They are full of the wrath of the Lord, the rebuke of your God. Therefore, hear this, you who are afflicted, who are drunk, but not with wine. Thus says your Lord, the Lord, your God who pleads the cause of his people. Behold, I have taken from your hand the cup of staggering, the bowl of my wrath you shall drink no more. And I will put it into the hand of your tormentors, who have said to you, bow down, that we may pass over. And you have made your back like the ground, and like the street for them to pass over. Chapter 52. Awake to good tidings of redemption. Awake, awake, put on your strength, O Zion, put on your beautiful garments, O Jerusalem, the holy city. For there shall no more come into you the uncircumcised and the unclean. Shake yourself from the dust. Arise, O captive Jerusalem. Loose the bonds from your neck, O captive daughter of Zion. For thus says the Lord, you were sold for nothing, and you shall be redeemed without money. For thus says the Lord God, my people went down at the first into Egypt to sojourn there, and the Assyrian oppressed them for nothing. Now therefore, what have I here, says the Lord, seeing that my people are taken away for nothing? Their rulers wail, says the Lord, and continually all the day my name is despised. Therefore, my people shall know my name. Therefore, in that day they shall know that it is I who speak. Here am I. How beautiful upon the mountains are the feet of him who brings good tidings, who publishes peace, who brings good tidings of good, who publishes salvation, who says to Zion, your God reigns. Listen, your watchmen lift up their voice. Together they sing for joy. For eye to eye they see the return of the Lord to Zion. Break forth together into singing, you waste places of Jerusalem. For the Lord has comforted his people, he has redeemed Jerusalem. The Lord has bared his holy arm before the eyes of all the nations, and all the ends of the earth shall see the salvation of our God. Depart, depart. Go out from there, touch no unclean thing, go out from the midst of her, purify yourselves, you who bear the vessels of the Lord. For you shall not go out in haste, and you shall not go in flight. For the Lord will go before you, the God of Israel will be your rear guard. Behold, my servant shall prosper, he shall be exalted and lifted up, and shall be very high. As many were astonished at him, his appearance was so marred beyond human semblance, and his form beyond that of the sons of men. So shall he startle many nations. Kings shall shut their mouths because of him. For that which has not been told them, they shall see. And that which they have not heard, they shall understand. The book of the prophet Ezekiel, chapter 12. Judah's captivity portrayed. The word of the Lord came to me.
Son of man, you dwell in the midst of a rebellious house, who have eyes to see but see not, who have ears to hear but hear not, for they are a rebellious house. Therefore, son of man, prepare for yourself an exile's baggage, and go into exile by day in their sight. You shall go like an exile from your place to another place in their sight. Perhaps they will understand, though they are a rebellious house. You shall bring out your baggage by day in their sight as baggage for exile, and you shall go forth yourself at evening in their sight, as men do who must go into exile. Dig through the wall in their sight, and go out through it. In their sight you shall lift the baggage upon your shoulder, and carry it out in the dark. You shall cover your face, that you may not see the land, for I have made you a sign for the house of Israel. And I did as I was commanded. I brought out my baggage by day as baggage for exile, and in the evening I dug through the wall with my own hands, and went forth in the dark, carrying my outfit upon my shoulder in their sight. In the morning the word of the Lord came to me, Son of man, has not the house of Israel, the rebellious house, said to you, What are you doing? Say to them, Thus says the Lord God, This oracle concerns the prince in Jerusalem and all the house of Israel who are in it. Say, I am a sign for you, as I have done, so shall it be done to them. They shall go into exile, into captivity. And the prince who is among them shall lift his baggage upon his shoulder in the dark, and shall go forth. He shall dig through the wall and go out through it. He shall cover his face, that he may not see the land with his eyes. And I will spread my net over him, and he shall be taken in my snare, and I will bring him to Babylon in the land of the Chaldeans. Yet he shall not see it, and he shall die there. And I will scatter toward every wind all who are round about him, his helpers and all his troops. And I will unsheath the sword after them. And they shall know that I am the Lord, when I disperse them among the nations and scatter them through the countries. But I will let a few of them escape from the sword, from famine and pestilence, that they may confess all their abominations among the nations where they go, and may know that I am the Lord. Judgment will not be delayed. Moreover, the word of the Lord came to me, Son of man, eat your bread with quaking, and drink water with trembling and with fearfulness, and say of the people of the land, Thus says the Lord God concerning the inhabitants of Jerusalem in the land of Israel. They shall eat their bread with fearfulness, and drink water in dismay, because their land will be stripped of all it contains, on account of the violence of all those who dwell in it. And the inhabited cities shall be laid waste, and the land shall become a desolation, and you shall know that I am the Lord. And the word of the Lord came to me, Son of man, what is this proverb that you have about the land of Israel, saying, The days grow long, and every vision comes to nothing? Tell them, therefore, Thus says the Lord God, I will put an end to this proverb, and they shall no more use it as a proverb in Israel. But say to them, The days are at hand, and the fulfillment of every vision. For there shall be no more any false vision or flattering divination within the house of Israel. But I, the Lord, will speak the word which I will speak, and it will be performed. It will no longer be delayed, but in your days, O rebellious house, I will speak the word and perform it, says the Lord God. Again, the word of the Lord came to me, Son of man, behold, they of the house of Israel say, The vision that he sees is for many days hence, and he prophesies of times far off. Therefore, say to them, Thus says the Lord God, None of my words will be delayed any longer, but the word which I will speak will be performed, says the Lord God. Chapter 13. False Prophets Condemned. The word of the Lord came to me, Son of man, prophesy against the prophets of Israel, prophesy, and say to those who prophesy out of their own minds, Hear the word of the Lord. Thus says the Lord God, Woe to the foolish prophets who follow their own spirit and have seen nothing. Your prophets have been like foxes among ruins, O Israel. You have not gone up into the breaches or built up a wall for the house of Israel, that it might stand in battle in the day of the Lord. They have spoken falsehood and divined a lie. They say, says the Lord, when the Lord has not sent them, and yet they expect him to fulfill their word. Have you not seen a delusive vision and uttered a lying divination whenever you have said, says the Lord, although I have not spoken? Therefore, thus says the Lord God, because you have uttered delusions and seen lies, therefore, behold, I am against you, says the Lord God.
My hand will be against the prophets who see delusive visions and who give lying divinations. They shall not be in the council of my people, nor be enrolled in the register of the house of Israel, nor shall they enter the land of Israel. And you shall know that I am the Lord God. Because they have misled my people, saying, peace, when there is no peace. And because when the people build the wall, these prophets daub it with whitewash. Say to those who daub it with whitewash that it shall fall. There will be a deluge of rain. Great hailstones will fall and a stormy wind break out. And when the wall falls, will it not be said to you, where is the daubing with which you daubed it? Therefore, thus says the Lord God, I will make a stormy wind break out in my wrath, and there shall be a deluge of rain in my anger, and great hailstones in wrath to destroy it. And I will break down the wall that you have daubed with whitewash, and bring it down to the ground, so that its foundation will be laid bare. When it falls, you shall perish in the midst of it, and you shall know that I am the Lord. Thus I will spend my wrath upon the wall, and upon those who have daubed it with whitewash, and I will say to you, the wall is no more, nor those who daubed it. The prophets of Israel, who prophesied concerning Jerusalem and saw visions of peace for her when there was no peace, says the Lord God. And you, son of man, set your face against the daughters of your people who prophesy out of their own minds. Prophesy against them and say, thus says the Lord God, woe to the women who sew magic bands upon all wrists and make veils for the heads of persons of every stature in the hunt for souls. Will you hunt down souls belonging to my people and keep other souls alive for your profit? You have profaned me among my people for handfuls of barley and for pieces of bread, putting to death persons who should not die and keeping alive persons who should not live by your lies to my people who listen to lies. Wherefore, thus says the Lord God, behold, I am against your magic bands with which you hunt the souls, and I will tear them from your arms. And I will let the souls that you hunt go free like birds. Your veils also I will tear off, and deliver my people out of your hand, and they shall be no more in your hand as prey. And you shall know that I am the Lord, because you have disheartened the righteous falsely, although I have not disheartened him. And you have encouraged the wicked, that he should not turn from his wicked way to save his life. Therefore, you shall no more see delusive visions nor practice divination. I will deliver my people out of your hand. Then you will know that I am the Lord. The Book of Proverbs, chapter 12, verses 21 through 24. No ill befalls the righteous, but the wicked are filled with trouble. Lying lips are an abomination to the Lord, but those who act faithfully are his delight. A prudent man conceals his knowledge, but fools proclaim their folly. The hand of the diligent will rule, while the slothful will be put to forced labor. Father in heaven, we give you praise and we thank you so much. Thank you for your word. We thank you for loving us. We thank you for calling us by name. We thank you for not only your justice, but also for your mercy. And not only for your mercy, but also for your justice, because we can count on you, God, because you are not fickle. You're not up and down. You're not hot or cold. You have said yes, and your yes has been declared for us. God, help us to declare our yes for you. Help us to be wise. Help us to be courageous. Help us, above all things, to be yours in all ways. In Jesus' name we pray. Amen. In the name of the Father, and of the Son, and of the Holy Spirit. Amen. I just want to highlight, before we jump into Isaiah and Ezekiel, Proverbs, just so good. The proverb that says that a prudent man conceals his knowledge, but fools proclaim their folly. It's kind of a little bit like one of those, better to keep your mouth shut and thought a fool than to open your mouth and remove all doubt. It's one of those kind of proverbs where just, yeah, prudent person conceals what they know. You don't need to always say your opinion, but the foolish person will always say their opinion. Anyways, that's just my opinion. No, it's not. It's from the Word of God, which is awesome. Okay, so going back to Isaiah 51 and 52, these are probably some of my favorite sections in the book of the prophet Isaiah. Not only are we in the book of consolation, but also we're in this place where there is the coming tragedy. Now, this is so interesting. Every time we're listening to Isaiah, he is preaching, he's prophesying the destruction that will have, it's yet to happen. And yet he's saying, okay, here's judgment that's coming, but also here's grace that comes. And this is incredible because not only, again, is he prophesying the fact that there is coming an exile, but there's also coming a redeemer. There's also coming a return from exile.
So he's talking about the coming tragedy, but also grace. And so therefore, you know, his message here, he keeps saying again and again in 51 and in 52, awake, wake up, because not only is judgment coming, but also I am coming to you. And that is incredible. So 51, verse 50, chapter 51 talks about awake to the reality of God's judgment. And this is reality that we all need to awake to. But at the beginning of 52, this is incredible because he's saying awake to the reality of God's redemption. And that just, oh my gosh, incredible. Awake because here comes the judgment of the Lord. But then in chapter 52, awake, awake, put on your strength, O Zion, put on your beautiful garments, O Jerusalem, the holy city. There shall no more come into you the uncircumcised, the unclean. So wake up because redemption is at hand. I love this. For thus says the Lord, this is verse 3 in chapter 52. For thus says the Lord, you were sold for nothing, and you shall be redeemed without money. What will you be redeemed with? Well, man, at the end of 52, we have another prophecy of the Messiah. My servant shall prosper. He shall be exalted and lifted up, shall be very high. And then here's these key verses. As many were astonished at him, his appearance was so marred beyond human semblance, and his form beyond that of the sons of men. So shall he startle many nations. Kings shall shut their mouths because of him. For that which has not been told them, they shall see. And that which they have not heard, they shall understand. And then we're going to launch into tomorrow, chapter 53. We're talking about the Lord's suffering servant. And this is the preamble to the Lord's suffering servant, which is just what an incredible gift. Man, the whole world will see the redemption, the exaltation and the humiliation of the Lord's servant. Again, he shall startle many nations. Kings shall shut their mouths because of him. And for that which has not been told them, they shall see. Meaning, these aren't even Jewish people. They didn't even know that this was the reality of life. And yet they're going to see it. And that's what's happened. My gosh, in Jesus, that is what has happened. People like me, I'm not biologically or whatever, ethnically or racially Jewish. And yet those of us who were Gentiles, right? Those of us who are not in part of Abraham's line, we get to be, like St. Paul says, grafted onto the tree of those covenant people, the people that we've been walking with and studying, that their story that we've been walking with for the last 215 days, their story has become our story. And that is just absolutely incredible. Why? Because of what Isaiah is prophesying here, hundreds and hundreds of years before Jesus, the exaltation, the humiliation of his servant, but then that he will be lifted up and all nations will be drawn to him, which is just, man, gosh, so good, so good. So Ezekiel once again is doing his, performance art prophecy, performance prophecy, where the Lord God says, okay, get ready and be like someone going into exile, and you're going to reenact Judah's captivity portrayed. Now, this is interesting because a lot of us might think, okay, wait, chapter 12, Ezekiel's already in captivity. He's already in exile, and the people who are seeing him, they're seeing him act this out in Babylon. And so why is he acting out exile when they already, they lived it at this point? Well, the reality is that they think, okay, yes, there was the first wave of exile. Yep, and there was a second wave of exile. But there's a great number of people still living in Jerusalem, still living in Judah, and that they're going to hold down the fort. They're going to be there forever, and maybe eventually we'll get back. But Ezekiel's making it very clear that no, even they will be exiled, that the exile has not been completed yet. They're being kicked out of, essentially, or drawn out of the holy place, and the destruction of the temple has not happened as fully as it has to happen. It's still coming, because you remain, even in exile, so many of you remain a rebellious house. And those people living back in Jerusalem, remember, Ezekiel had the vision of all the horrible things, the abominations they were doing in the temple of the Lord still to that very day. So he's saying that what's coming is even worse. Exile is coming in a worse exile than any of them have ever seen, which is horrible, but is also the reality. And it's the reality of what they lived through and the reality of what they're going to live through. Once again, remember that in chapter 12, there is this proverb that is still being uttered in Israel. And it's a proverb that talks about how the Lord's judgment will be delayed. And so God says, I will put an end to this proverb. The proverb is, the days grow long and every vision comes to nothing. And Ezekiel is saying, no, actually, the days are at hand and the fulfillment of every vision. And that idea that the judgment of God is far off, that Ezekiel is saying it is not far off, because God is telling him, prophesy to them. No, this is not delayed. This is not in the distant future.
This is happening now. And one of the reasons, and this is chapter 13, this is so important for us to understand, there have been false prophets who have been consoling people when they should be rousing them to life, right? They've been consoling people when they should be convicting people. They've been saying, fine, it's fine, it's fine, when they should be saying that, you guys, we have to change, or else destruction is going to happen. In fact, the words that God speaks to Ezekiel and to Israel through Ezekiel are, there are those false prophets who say peace when there is no peace. They say peace when there is no peace. Say you're fine when you are not fine. Say it's all good when it is not all good. And this is what false prophets do. They tell people, they tell us what we want to hear. They tell people what the people want to hear. And yet here is the Lord God who says, that is not the job of the prophet. The job of the prophet is, the prophet must speak the words of God. Again, those false prophets in Ezekiel chapter 13, he says they speak from their own minds and not from the mind of God. So we have this conviction that especially not only the people we listen to, are we listening to false prophets or to genuine, authentic prophets, but also, remember, we've talked about this before, that when you're baptized, you're anointed priest, prophet, and king or queen. Therefore, when we utter, are we uttering just what's on our minds, or are we speaking with the mind of God? Are we telling people what they need to hear, or are we telling people what they want to hear? Are we ourselves choosing to hear only what we want to hear, or are we choosing to hear what we need to hear? And this is the challenge, because it's so tempting, right? It's so tempting to just, I'll only say what people want to hear, or I'll only hear what I want to hear. And yet, to belong to Jesus, to belong to God, to be in covenant with him, means that we have to be willing to hear what we need to hear, to see what we need to see, and to do what we need to do. And so we can't do that on our own. As always, we can't do any of that on our own. We need God's grace. And so we pray for each other. That's why I'm begging you, this community, so good. Keep praying for each other. I am praying for you. Please pray for me. My name is Father Mike, and I cannot wait to see you tomorrow. God bless.

0: That was day 215 of Bible in a Year with Father Mike Schmitz. And now we'd like to share audio from a video called How to Say I Love You to God with Father Mark Mary from the Ascension Presents YouTube channel.
1: Hey, I'm Father Mark Mary with Franciscan Friars of the Renewal, and this is Ascension Presents. Today's going to be super kind of concrete and practical, and I'm just going to give you the ending at the beginning and then explain why. The proposal is for you for at least 1 week when you cross a crucifix or an image of Our Lady, instead of saying, I love you, say, I love you too. So I love you too. So the proposal is to try that for at least a week. Two of the ones I have in my cell, a corpus I got when I was in Africa, and then Our Lady here. So I have these right in my room. And so often, like, the movement has been to like show them that I love them, or to want to love them, or to try and do better throughout my day to show them love. And there's a place for that, but I just think we want to contextualize the flow and the order and make sure our love and relationship with the Lord is right ordered, right? Because this is how we know love. Not that we have loved Him, but that He has loved us first. And there's a beautiful reading from Titus that we had recently in the liturgy where it's like, God showed mercy on us, not because of anything we did, but quite simply because He loves us. And just, we want to keep, again, the proper order to our love, that Christianity and discipleship, it's a response relationship. The strength we need, the grace we need, the capacity we need, the peace we need, the desire we need to love the Lord, it all has to be received first. I feel pretty strongly about this, particularly somebody who works with kind of young men and women who are really, really, really trying to give it all to the Lord. Because sometimes if we don't get it properly ordered, we can turn discipleship into sort of like an achieving or performing like way of life or state of mind, like in sports, in school, so often to get the affirmation, to get the grade, to get sort of success, to get the respect and approval of teachers, coaches, other people on the team. Like, we have to do something good. Once we do something good, then we feel the love. Once we do something good, then we get the A. But that's not how it works with Christianity. God doesn't love us because we do good things. God doesn't love us because we do the hard things. God just loves us. And He loves us in our poverty, and He loves us in our sinfulness. And when we experience the depth of His love first, in our absolute need and dependence, it fills us with an incredible love, an incredible heart of gratitude. And from this place of gratitude and of receptivity overflows our radical discipleship and our deep fidelity and loyalty and love of the Lord. So that we're not doing it, we're not doing the things, saying the prayers, making the sacrifices to win His affirmation, but in gratitude for the love that we've already received, right? And so just to kind of help us, to help educate us in this and to help this truth sink into our worldview, that's just, I think it's a really, really concrete and easy little practice, which you can do for a short time or you can do it for an extended period of time, is again, before the crucifix and before the image of Our Lady, of just as an expression of realizing that they've loved us first, and that they love us in our poverty, and they love us even in our sinfulness, and that they can love us to life, is again just to say, like, I love you too. Like Jesus crucified, I love you too. Mary, my mother, I know that you already love me. I know that you already love me, even in my struggle, even in my brokenness, and my weakness, and my sinfulness, and my selfishness, and my poverty. Like, I know that you love me. I love you too. And so again, I just to give it a shot, see how it goes. If it's something that really works for you, I'd encourage you to keep practicing it. There's no reason you can only do it for a week or a month. But I think all of us just doing it for a little bit of a time as a way of really, really owning and understanding that it's not about us loving them first, but it's about them who have loved us first. By this we know love, not that we have loved Him, but that He has loved us first.
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4: I don't know why I'm over here pushing the buttons. You should still be pushing the buttons.
5: Welcome back.
4: Oh, it's good to be back.
5: Good.
4: It's not really. I mean, come on, vacation. You could just stay on vacation forever, it would be good.
5: So that was nice that you checked in with me over the weekend.
4: I did.
5: And I said the hardest part is putting your foot back through the door after vacation.
4: Yeah, it was tough.
5: So you did that part. And welcome back.
4: We did follow one of the things that we talked about here on the show before going on vacation. You know, give yourself, put some clean sheets on the bed.
5: Mm-hmm.
4: So it was a bit of a mess because at the last minute, Liam's confirmation sponsor couldn't make it to his confirmation retreat. So this is going back two Saturdays. And our plan was, Liam has a day-long confirmation retreat at church,
5: mm-hmm.
4: and then we'll go to 4 o'clock Mass. This is on Saturday of last week. We'll go to 4 o'clock Mass, and Abby and I will have the car packed, everything ready. We'll meet Liam there for Mass, and we'll all drive to Tybee Island. Abby had to go on the retreat with Liam because his sponsor couldn't make it at the last minute.
5: Right.
4: And so it's just me and Graham.
5: At home.
4: So it's just me at home having to pack the whole car. And so that was really interesting experience.
5: But did get sheets on the bed?
4: Oh, I got the sheets on the bed, and coming home to a made bed with clean sheets and a nice clean house. And Abby and I both actually like unpacked and put everything away before mm-hmm. settling in for the evening when we got back on Friday.
5: Check.
4: And so it
5: off
4: was
5: the list.
4: Just had a couple of days to relax post vacation. I do really encourage people to like block in at least a day to reacclimate.
5: Yeah.
4: So I've had a couple of, you know, I had a normal weekend at home.
5: There you go.
4: It feels almost like I'm just coming back after a weekend.
5: Well, welcome back. We missed you.
4: Almost. Not quite. Not quite fully. Just almost. But is this the button I push?
5: That's
4: Do I have
5: it,
4: everything
5: right there.
4: Right? Okay, good. Let's try this.
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0: the widow goes and she only has a little bit of money. 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Sometimes even things that seem very small can cost more for someone else. Maybe someone in public who thinks that you could benefit from someone smiling at you, when they stretch that smile across their face, it may be really hard for them to do. Maybe their day was absolutely terrible, and stretching that smile on their face takes everything they have, but they did it. That's what I'm talking about.
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0: Chris and Maria.
1: So did you have a good weekend, a good Sunday?
2: We did. Can I tell you about our Sunday? Did you get the rain in the morning?
1: It was off and on pretty much for the good part of the day.
2: Okay, well, here in South Tampa.
1: It was like a hard rain.
2: It was a monsoon.
1: Oh, goodness.
2: And you know how South Tampa gets when it rains?
1: Yeah, floods.
2: Let me tell you, this was the worst flood that I have seen in a very, very long time.
1: Oh, wow.
2: And it was right when we were trying to get to Mass.
1: Oh, no.
2: So here we are. I'm like, well, maybe we'll go at 11, just let the rain pass.
1: Yeah.
2: I checked my Eucharistic minister schedule. I was on schedule for 9 a.m. Mm. So I said, okay, no, we got to go. And so we all, I mean, it is monsoon raining. We get in the car and we had to like finagle our way to the here at Christ the King because of the flooding on the streets.
1: Wow.
2: I mean, it took us 20 minutes to figure out how to get here safely because of that much rain. It was like survival's ready.
1: Gosh.
2: Challenge to get here.
1: That's
2: and
1: crazy.
2: I said, Jesus, we love you. Here we come. And so it was like, and then they sang the song, Rain Down. Like, that's appropriate.
1: Funny. Did they put that in on purpose? I
2: think they may have slipped that in there.
1: Interesting.
2: But it is funny. And, you know, my kids are like, well, why are we doing this? I'm like, it's important to get to Mass safely.
1: Yeah.
2: And so that was our Sunday. Really.
1: Wow. Mm-hmm. That's a lot.
2: And it rained a lot all day here.
1: Yeah. So it was just me and Abby, the boys, you know, went back to their dad after our vacation. And it was a light drizzle for us.
2: Yeah.
1: So it wasn't bad. They played our video of the thank you video for our Christmas in July food pantry thing at the end of Mass. Everybody got a kick out of that. But, you know, our reading was the feeding of the 5,000.
2: Yes.
1: And it's really 5,000 plus because it was 5,000 men, not counting women and children. And I actually took notes because Father Izzy said something that, you know, I talk about that miracle, the feeding of 5,000, especially when we're in fundraising, you know, because Jesus invited the disciples to participate in that. You know, they said, hey, we need to feed these people. He said, okay, do it. And, you know, so he invited them in to participate. Father Izzy pointed something out that I hadn't really thought about before. Jesus didn't actually feed the 5,000. He had the disciples and apostles gather up the food. He blessed it. So he said a verbal blessing in front of the people. He prayed. And another thing, Father Izzy pointed out, he taught the people a lot, but he didn't often pray with them or in front of them.
2: Right.
1: He usually went away to pray. If you read the Gospels, Jesus goes away to pray. So he prayed and, you know, pointed them toward the Heavenly Father. And then he gave the fish, the loaves and fish. He fed his disciples and then told his disciples
2: to go out
1: to feed the crowd.
2: Mm-hmm.
1: And so that really, that little point, Jesus didn't go out and feed those 5,000. He fed his disciples, and then his disciples were sent out to feed the crowd.
2: Yeah.
1: And so it's the same thing he does with us. I'm like, I've been fed today. You know, I've gone to the Eucharistic table. I've received Christ. And now I have the opportunity to take Christ out into the world. And it just really put this perspective on Mass that I know, but I kind of maybe take for granted and don't pay attention to.
2: Yeah.
1: And so, you know, we have the opportunity today to be like those disciples, to go out and feed the world.
2: Amen.

0: Congratulations, Davis. You have a brand new mom.
1: Wait, what? I didn't know that's what we were playing for. What game is this again?
2: Don't forget to brush your teeth after that cup of coffee.
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1: Ask if you noticed something
0: when I
1: new.
0: Backed in this morning, I noticed it. Now, the back of your vehicle is not magnetic.
1: No, it's not.
0: So you couldn't put it on the back of your car.
1: No, I couldn't.
0: But you got a little outside the box. And is it on each side
1: or just on the one side? Just, I feel like maybe that would have been like a little much with like right. on both sides.
0: So it's just so on the driver's side.
1: Right there.
0: Yeah. 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
1: Oh, I love that.
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0: And if you want, I will put it on Maria's car and then she'll drive it to you and then you can take it off of her vehicle.
1: Sure.
0: No, it's probably more efficient just to put it in the mail. Why should I?

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1: Can we get an update on your journey to 5,000 followers?
2: We are at 642. Did you say 5,000?
0: Seriously, though, you got to give her a follow. 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

0: What if I told you the songs that you go back to are actually doing more than just changing your mood?
1: Ooh, do tell.
0: There was a study that just came out and said that people who always listen to music have nearly 40% lower risk of dementia.
1: Oh, that's a good deal.
0: Music helps keep your brain young.
1: I love that.
0: I do too. So, and then it kind of

0: and sing Christmas carols and stuff. And we would go on to the memory care unit, and not necessarily singing Christmas carols on that unit. You know, they don't really gather so much together like on the regular floor, but just sitting. And I would encourage the teens, and of course, we would all go in and just pick a different patient to sit with and to be with and just to spend time with. And they don't necessarily know who you are or why you're there, but I would notice some of the students singing with them and singing songs. And we had one who especially was a music student. She sang a lot of opera and stuff, and she would start singing songs from the 40s and 50s. And you would see the patient beginning to kind light of up. Sing along. They would light up and it would connect. You could see those connections being made. So it's good to know that in our younger years, before we reach those golden years, if we continue to fill our hearts and our brains and our minds with that music, that it'll keep those neural pathways a little more open.
1: And if you think about it, it happens to us now when you hear a song that is from the past. It immediately brings you back to the moments where you were listening to that specific song. I know that I have several moments like that. And it's fun to relive them and therefore activate those neural pathways in your brain.

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1: This is Zach Williams, and this is the story behind my new song, Wait For Me.

0: this song during a time when I felt completely lost. I've been walking through life trying to figure out everything on my own. One day I finally looked up and prayed, God, I need some direction. And what struck me was realizing He had never left. He was just there patiently waiting for me to turn around. Every time I walked in the wrong direction, He kept guiding me back. The song is a reminder that even when we take the long way home, God still waits for us.
1: Find it here. 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

0: Davis and Maria.
1: It doesn't happen often, but every now and then Costco lets you down.
2: Oh, that's sad.
1: It did let us down. We did our grocery order on our way up to our Airbnb on Tybee Island for our vacation last week.
2: Yeah.
1: And we fell in love last summer with Costco's
2: quinoa
1: salad.
2: Mm-hmm.
1: I said it like three times while the song was ending, so I would remember the word. I have trouble remembering that word. It doesn't come to me. But anyway, so we ordered the quinoa salad. The boys just loved it last year.
2: Okay.
1: And we were looking forward to eating that on the beach.
2: They didn't have it.
1: No, but this story from Costco does not fail to please. It is actually a really cool story. Greg Steyer, who is the founder of Dare to Share Ministries, which is actually a ministry that teaches teens how to share the gospel, was going through Costco, and this guy named Nate just walked up to him and said, "I just want you to know that Jesus loves you, and no matter what you've done in your life, he's there for you if you ask him." And Greg was like, "Wow, this is really cool. Somebody just came up to the middle of Costco and evangelized me. He must know me from Dare to Share, the ministry that I run, the books that I've written, and that kind of stuff." And the guy's like, No, I just wanted to share the love of Christ with you. And it was a really, you know, cool little moment.
2: It's following the promptings of the Spirit, because we all have those promptings. It's our choice to follow it or to be a little nervous or uncomfortable and not want to do it. I mean, this is in the middle of a Costco. There's a lot of people at Costco, right?
1: There are a lot of people.
2: They're probably not the only ones in that aisle.
1: Oh, no. And they're probably blocking the aisle a little bit, having their conversation. People are ruthless while walking through the aisles with their carts in Costco.
2: So imagine, you know, Greg is being evangelized to. He's receiving Jesus. But the people around him are at the same time overhearing the conversation and maybe receiving Jesus at the same time. So it's just an amazing feel-good story, inspiration story for all of us, that when we receive the promptings of the Spirit to trust, to say, okay, Lord, this does not feel comfortable in this moment, but I know with your courage, you can lead me to share the good news of your gospel.
1: Yeah, so be encouraged. Be encouraged to be bold for Christ and share him with those around you today.

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0: You know, we just talked about ways to be bold and share Christ with those around us. 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

0: How many times in your life have you been so fearful, so afraid, so worried that you just could not take that next step forward? Our thought for the day comes from Matthew's Gospel, chapter 14. It's verses 27 through 29. And Jesus spoke to them, "Take courage. It is I. Do not be afraid." Peter said to him in reply, "Lord, if it is you, command me to come to you on the water." And Jesus said, "Come." You know, I heard somewhere, and I haven't done any of the research on it, of course, but somewhere that Jesus tells us to not be afraid more times in the gospel than he tells us anything else. He encourages us to trust in him. And it's hard because there are so many things in this world that we legitimately should be worried and concerned and afraid for. But if we simply have that bit of faith, we could maybe just make it that next step. All you have to do is trust and take that step toward Jesus.
1: Let's pray together. In the name of the Father, and of the Son, and of the Holy Spirit, amen. God, we put all of our trust in you today. We pray for Mark, who has financial issues. We pray for strength for him. We pray for Nancy, who has cancer. For Nellie, who is being treated for leukemia. We just pray for healing and recovery. For Gail and her family. We pray today for Andy. And God, we place all of our cares, our joys, our labors, and our sorrows within your loving embrace. In the name of the Father, and of the Son, and of the Holy Spirit, amen. Thanks for praying with us today.

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3: Welcome back.
4: A very true statement.
3: You should be running the board. I don't know why I'm over here pushing these buttons when you've been pushing them for a week.
4: So,
3: and you probably remember how better to do them than I.
4: True. That is probably a true statement. When we had our Christmas in July party and we had everybody come and tour the studio.
3: Yeah.
4: I pointed out my side of the board. I said, that's Davis's side. This is my side.
3: Not that week. It wasn't. Nope.
4: So welcome back.
3: Thank
4: you. We missed you.
3: I would say the same, but I didn't. It was vacation. We had a great time. It was beautiful. Went to Southern Georgia, Tybee Island, right outside of Savannah. It was absolutely beautiful little beach community. And of course, you know, it's good to get out of the Florida beach.
4: Yeah.
3: And up to a different kind of beach,
4: right.
3: But it's really still pretty much the same.
4: The same. The beach is the beach.
3: Pretty much the same. But right. We did a lot of the history things, and it's funny, they have a fort up near there, Fort Pulaski.
4: Okay.
3: And we went and toured it. And at one point, Abby's like, you know, I spent my whole life going and touring these forts in the summer, in the heat.
4: Very
3: Do
4: hot.
3: These forts even exist when it's cool out? And she doesn't know the answer to that.
4: None of us have memories of that.
3: Nope.
4: Only when we're sweating and so hot.
3: So hot. So very, very hot. And so we've passed that tradition on to our children.
4: Love that.
3: And so now they've sweated their way through a fort.
4: There you go.
3: From the turn of the century. I don't know even when it was from. I forgot all of the facts. I was too hot. I was having heat stroke, so I got no facts from Fort Pulaski.
4: Oh, that's a bummer.
3: Anyway, good to be back. We've got things to talk about. 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

0: I just got back from vacation. You've got me solving problems already.
1: Well, you got back from vacation.
0: What can we do for you, Maria?
1: On a new month.
0: That's
1: and
0: true.
1: When a new month comes,
0: okay,
1: there comes a new monthly budget.
0: Oh, really?
1: Mm-hmm. Well, I mean, if with each month comes, you know, you got to have to kind of assess how your month went the last month. And then,
0: okay,
1: you know,
0: I see.
1: Now, here is my problem.
0: Uh-huh.
1: I am really, really good at setting the budget.
0: Right.
1: And going through what, you know, all of the bills, what needs to be taken care of, setting money aside and all this stuff. I am terrible at keeping a budget.
0: Oh, no.
1: I can set it. I can't keep it.
0: Uh-oh.
1: So help me.
0: Stay on budget?
1: Yes.
0: Okay.
1: I know you've got some tips in there.
0: You might as well ask me to move a planet. I think staying on budget is not easy. Okay. So first and foremost, I would say that the tithe comes first.
1: Yes.
0: So make sure you're giving to your church, to the organizations that you give to, that the first fruits, they go back to God.
1: Absolutely.
0: So make sure you're supporting your church and, of course, this ministry and all the
1: and
0: ministries
1: check.
0: That are important to you. Okay. So you got that. Second is savings.
1: Okay.
0: That needs to happen no matter what.
1: Yeah.
0: And then after that, get all the bills paid, the groceries. If mm-hmm. you've got anything left over.
1: Yes.
0: After that, I would just go ahead and roll that right into savings.
1: Into savings. Okay, we are on the right track.
0: So give that
1: Here's
0: a shot.
1: Here's what, so a part of the Dave Ramsey plan where
0: right.
1: we went through that whole course.
0: Yeah, yeah.
1: It's having monthly meetings with your partner.
0: Yeah.
1: Making sure that you sit down and you talk about when you're setting this budget. Something that we talked about was, Adam looked at me, he goes, do you think for this month you cannot shop at Amazon?
0: Ooh, okay.
1: And I heard it.
0: So,
1: and I received it.
0: So you have an Amazon problem.
1: So I think that's my problem is Amazon is too quick and too easy to make purchases. Whereas I could go to Walmart mm-hmm. or another box store that is going to take me a little bit more time. I have to plan it out. I have to drive there. I can look ahead, price out what I need to get, see if there's any sales and do that. And so I have said for this month, I will not look at Amazon.
0: Okay.
1: I will let you know how that goes.
0: Well,
1: we're on day three.
0: Okay. Here is a step. Delete the app from your phone.
1: That like
0: give
1: makes
0: yourself
1: me itch.
0: One more hurdle that you have to get past
1: right.
0: in order to be able to do that. I mean, one of the things that I do like about the whole Dave Ramsey thing, getting on a budget and staying on a budget thing, is the little envelopes. You know, you
1: mm-hmm.
0: don't spend money if you don't have the money.
1: Right.
0: And so if you need something, you have to actually go and set that money aside
1: mm-hmm.
0: until you can afford it. And then you buy it rather than just putting it on the card and hoping that you can pay it off
1: right.
0: a little bit
1: There's
0: later.
1: No hope.
0: Hope don't pay the bills. Hope don't pay the bills.
1: Well, thanks for helping me set my budget.
0: I don't know that I helped. We'll keep trying to move this planet.

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0: and we will meet you in the valley where your broken down, beat up car that doesn't work anymore is sitting in that valley of your front or back lawn, just doing no good for you whatsoever. 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
1: Can I just give a behind the scenes really quick? I knew something was coming out because as you're pressing the on button, there's just this smirk of a smile on your face. Like, I have it.
0: Make sure that it all flows and works and mixes together.
1: That was great. So if you do have that old vehicle, it could be a boat, it could be a motorcycle, an RV. Mm-hmm. If you've got that and you want it off your property, it's our Vehicles for Charity program. They'll come pick it up from you and it'll turn into cash for this radio ministry.
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1: Summer's not over yet.
2: That's true.
1: My kids are very excited to go back to school.
2: That's good.
1: They are 8 and under, so they're still in the season of being excited to go back to school. But as we are in like the last few weeks of summer, I still think we could do some summer things.
2: Okay.
1: Now, this is a summer food trend that I have not seen, have not tried, but this looks amazing.
2: All right. Graham has been trying to get us to do this.
1: Yes.
2: And
1: have you done it?
2: Abby keeps saying no. Because it's pretty much, if you do a watermelon, you're like burning an entire half a watermelon.
1: Yes. Okay.
2: To do this.
1: So what this is watermelon ice cream, and you're going to make it homemade, and it only needs 2 ingredients.
2: Mm-hmm.
1: Seems pretty easy.
2: Yeah.
1: You get a watermelon, you cut it in half, you scoop out a, well, first you're going to freeze it, right? First you freeze it, or do you scoop out the portion
2: first?
1: You're
2: going to need to make a little divot in it.
1: Okay, so you're going to make your little divot, your hole in the middle of it.
2: Yeah.
1: Then you're going to freeze it so it becomes like a frozen watermelon.
2: Yep, frozen half a watermelon.
1: Then you're going to pour some, you could do milk, you could do heavy cream,
2: mm-hmm.
1: and then you're just going to start to churn that.
2: Yep.
1: Like a lot of elbow grease there.
2: Yeah.
1: I feel like this takes a very long time. But I heard it's really, really yummy. Obviously, it's a cold watermelon. So on a hot summer day, it will be really yummy.
2: Yeah.
1: So I think that maybe we could give it a try.
2: I don't know. I mean, for me, I'm not a huge melon fan anyway. Melon is okay.
1: Mm-hmm.
2: And for me, melon plus dairy definitely does not work together.
1: No.
2: So I've seen this. I've seen people doing it with honeydew, with cantaloupe,
1: yes.
2: with watermelon,
1: yep.
2: pretty much any melon.
1: Mm-hmm.
2: You just freeze it. And of course, that's going to bring you the cold that you need to make the ice cream. And you kind of scoop around. It's almost like when they do the pasta in the big wheel of cheese.
1: And they just,
2: inside, they take the hot pasta and they put it in there and it gets coated with all the cheese. Basically, that's what you're doing. You're kind of scooping up a bit of the melon and
1: mm-hmm.
2: mixing it with the cream
1: mm-hmm.
2: or the milk to get it into an ice cream consistency, and then you serve it out, and then, you know, it leaves kind of hollow. I guess you've got more room to make another batch.
1: Right.
2: Put the thing back in the freezer and you keep going until you get rid of all the pulp.
1: Right.
2: And you've used all of
1: it. I think it looks delicious. Now, here's the thing.
2: I don't know.
1: You got to buy the right watermelon. And
2: right.
1: who knows how to buy there's

0: had the privilege of attending a quinceañera over the summer. Hey there, I'm Davis from the Spirit FM Morning Show. After the Mass, everybody stayed in the church while the pictures were being taken. Families were catching up, kids were laughing, people were talking, just enjoying their time together. This is the same church we were taught to enter with reverence, to lower our voices, because Jesus is truly present in the tabernacle. And then the priest came over. He had a seat in the pew next to me, started chatting with everybody. He wasn't rushing us out. He was enjoying the moment. What a beautiful reflection of who God is. I mean, what father is upset when his children come home? Sure, there's a little more noise, it's a little messy, but isn't that exactly what every loving father hopes for? A full house? That is what church is. It's God's house, and you, my friend, are always welcome there. If it's been a while, or if you just need a quiet moment, stop by your local parish. Have a seat with Jesus. He's there in the tabernacle. You don't need to know any fancy prayers. Just spend a little time in your Father's house. I have a feeling he'll be really glad to see you.
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0: with Davis and Maria.
1: All right, so did you have a good weekend?
2: It was a good weekend. I tried to rest this weekend, and then, you know, the weekend gets busy, and then there's no rest. It's just going on to the next thing. And then yesterday was a monsoon, like a washout of a day down here in South Tampa. It rained the entire day, but it started with a heavy, heavy rainstorm.
1: Oh, no.
2: And you know how it gets down here in South Tampa when it rains?
1: Lots of flooding in the streets.
2: There was so much flooding, and it was right during the time where we're supposed to be going to Mass. So I looked, I'm like, well, maybe I could just go to 11 and it'll go away. Well, I was on schedule to be Eucharistic minister at 9. So I needed to be there.
1: Oh, no. guys braved the South Tampa streets?
2: I mean, let me tell you, we had to snake our way street by street because of the lakes that were there. But we made it. And then at one point during Mass, they sang the song, you know, like, rain down, rain. I'm like, was this put in there?
1: That was not.
2: Yeah. And then Father Len at the end of Mass, he goes, parents, this song's for you. And they started to sing, it's the most wonderful, because the kids are going back to school.
1: Oh my gosh.
2: It was, you know, I'm like, that's it, for me, what that reminded me of was we were not expecting the rain to come.
1: Right.
2: But we just were like, okay, here's what we're going to do. And we're going to do it. And we were at Mass and it was a good Mass.
1: That's great. Mm-hmm. Well, we got back from our vacation, had a couple of days to rest. The boys went back to their dads. Abby and I went to our normal 8:30 at Nativity. Mm-hmm. And we had sprinkles. You know, we didn't get like seriously heavy rain or anything. So it was safe to get to Mass. But of course, yesterday we had in our gospel the feeding of the 5,000. Mm-hmm. And especially when we're in our fundraising mode, I kind of talk about that miracle a lot because it's one of the first miracles where Jesus invited the apostles to participate. And I've kind of focused on that many times. But Father Izzy had our Mass yesterday, and I took notes. I was trying to be a good boy.
2: Wow, good job.
1: Yeah, he pointed something out that I hadn't really thought of. You know, Jesus didn't actually feed the 5,000.
2: Okay.
1: What he did was he had the apostles gather up the food. He blessed the food. Mm-hmm. So he said a prayer in public, which he didn't do a lot. He did a lot of teaching, but not a lot of public praying. Most of his praying was done in private. And he pointed, you know, the crowd, the multitudes toward God, which was really cool. But then he said he then fed the disciples and had the disciples feed the crowd.
2: Yeah, that's really cool.
1: And that really has put Mass into a different light for me. I mean, I know it, but I don't think about it very often. You know, we are the disciples. We go to Mass. We go to that Eucharistic table, and we are fed by Jesus. And now we have that opportunity, like the disciples did there, to go out and to feed the multitude.
3: Should have been long gone now. Yeah, should them be living?

0: She's young. He's...
1: Don't say it. Come on.
0: Old-ish?
2: I think that's fair.
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1: And we would love to lift you up in prayer. 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

0: How many times in your life have you been so fearful, so afraid, so worried that you just could not take that next step forward? Our thought for the day comes from Matthew's Gospel, chapter 14. It's verses 27 through 29. And Jesus spoke to them, "Take courage. It is I. Do not be afraid." Peter said to him in reply, "Lord, if it is you, command me to come to you on the water." And Jesus said, "Come." You know, I heard somewhere, and I haven't done any of the research on it, of course, but somewhere that Jesus tells us to not be afraid more times in the gospel than he tells us anything else. He encourages us to trust in him. And it's hard because there are so many things in this world that we legitimately should be worried and concerned and afraid for. But if we simply have that bit of faith, we could maybe just make it that next step. All you have to do is trust and take that step toward Jesus.
1: Let's pray together. In the name of the Father, and of the Son, and of the Holy Spirit, amen. God, we put all of our trust in you today. We pray for Mark, who has financial issues. We pray for strength for him. We pray for Nancy, who has cancer. For Nellie, who is being treated for leukemia. We just pray for healing and recovery. For Gail and her family. We pray today for Andy. And God, we place all of our cares, our joys, our labors, and our sorrows within your loving embrace. In the name of the Father, and of the Son, and of the Holy Spirit, amen. Thanks for praying with us today.

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1: I'm back.
2: Who ordered another rainy day? What is up with this?
1: I don't know. It has been rather rainy here, especially in South Tampa. Yesterday was real rainy.
2: I thought we were going to be rained out like at least 2 days of our vacation, but we weren't.
1: Oh, that's so good.
2: It was nice.
1: Especially when you're doing a beach vacation.
2: Yeah, there were some storms that rolled through.
1: Yeah.
2: But it wasn't terrible.
1: So you had a good trip?
2: Yeah, went up to Tybee Island right off the coast of Georgia, right near Savannah. So we got to do some Savannah things and some beach things and some walk around a fort thing with the kids.
1: You always have to walk around a fort.
2: Yeah, pretty much. I think that's a summer requirement.
1: Right.
2: Abby at one point was like, do forts even exist when it's not 100 degrees outside? And I said, I don't think so. I think they just vanish out of existence if the weather is nice. And then when it's hot.
1: Do you remember anything about the fort?
2: No, nothing.
1: Just because you were
2: heat
1: so
2: stroke.
1: Hot. Yes.
2: It was made of bricks. I remember that.
1: There we go.
2: Okay. What else are we doing? This is us back. You should be overdoing this part.
1: Oh, no. I am quite all right on my side.
2: I'm a little rusty. Okay. So I'm going to push this button and then we're going to talk about more things.
1: That sounds good.
2: Okay. Let's try.
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0: Hi, I'm Greg Schutte, Director of Marriage Works Ohio, Catholic therapist and author of the Building a Eucharistic Marriage course. This week we talk about Proverbs 12, verse 1. Whoever loves discipline loves knowledge, but whoever hates reproof is stupid. 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

0: It doesn't happen often, but every now and then Costco lets you down.
1: Oh, you're right. Not often.
0: Not often. No, we did our order on our way up to Tybee, and, you know, Abby's ordering everything in the car to get sent to us the next day at our Airbnb. And one of the things we fell in love with last summer was Costco's quinoa salad.
1: Mm.
0: The boys just loved it. So we ordered that and the stuff to make the ham sliders, and we were just ready to have this, relive this picnic that we had last summer. They didn't have the quinoa.
1: That's so sad.
0: I know, it was sad. But then I got back and you shared this story, which I thought was pretty cool, a moment in Costco that does not let anybody down. Greg Steyer shared this one, and he actually leads a ministry called Dare to Share that trains teens how to evangelize. And he said, Nate, this guy, random guy in Costco named Nate, just walked up to me and said, I just want you to know that Jesus loves you, and no matter what you've done in your life, he's here for you if you ask him.
1: Aww.
0: And Greg's like, wow, thanks, man. And, you know, thinking maybe he recognized him from the books and the ministry that he does. But he didn't. He was just, you know, there and going through Costco. Nate and his son just going through Costco and just felt the desire to share Jesus with somebody.
1: And that is what it is when the Holy Spirit puts that prompting on your heart, you've got a choice to follow it or to be a little nervous or uncomfortable and be like, not now. Like, I really didn't hear that.
0: Right.
1: But what's really cool is, so what Greg, you said his name was? He's receiving it. He's being evangelized to. But Costco, you know, there's a lot of people at Costco.
0: Oh, yeah. Lots of people.
1: And especially in the aisles. And those people around them are hearing this interaction and maybe receiving Jesus at that same time. So I think what this story does do for us is when we have those promptings, because God gives us them quite frequently.
0: Right.
1: When we receive those promptings to recognize it, to stop and be like, okay, you feel the feels. Can you do the do's and follow the promptings of the Holy Spirit?
0: So how is the Holy Spirit prompting you to share Jesus with someone today?

0: It's almost here already.
1: It is.
0: Time flies.
1: I know.
0: Bible on the Beach happening this Wednesday, Sand Key Beach down in Clearwater.
1: Mm-hmm.
0: And it's going to kick off right around 4:30. Mass begins at 5:30. That'll be celebrated by Father Izzy. And then I guess we're going to do a Eucharistic procession.
1: Yes.
0: That's going to be really cool. It's going to be a blast.
1: And we're going to pray for no rain.
0: Yes.
1: Let's get all the rain done, like today and tomorrow.
0: Yeah, we need to pray for no rain.
1: No rain. So if you could add that to your prayer list, that would be wonderful. And also, you can go get registered still at myspiritfm.com.
0: Yeah, it's not too late to get involved. We would love to see you there. You could even get your youth group going.
1: Mm-hmm.
0: I know St. Ignatius just posted they invited their whole youth group.
1: Nice.
0: Out. So that's going to be really cool. Hope to see you there. Hit us up, myspiritfm.com.
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1: That's a dramatic pause.
2: Okay, just making
1: Not
2: sure.
1: Not dead air. It's okay. Dramatic pause.
2: So what if I told you that the songs...
1: My first day back from vacation. Cut me a little slack.
2: We'll let that one go.
1: Okay, thank you.
2: What if I told you the songs that you come back to that you want to listen to... They not only change your mood, but they have a benefit for your brain.
1: Oh, okay. I like benefiting my brain.
2: So there was a study that came out on older adults. People who always listen to music have nearly 40% lower risk of dementia.
1: Well, that's a good plan. Good idea. Good thing.
2: To keep listening to music. So that music helps your brain stay young. So think about, you've got all those neural pathways in your brain, and you got to keep the connections strong. And what music does is it associates with memories, with feeling good. It also can prevent or can connect those good, like feel good moments, right? So think about like when we hear songs and that bring us right back to moments in our life. We experience joy. We experience those like memories that come flooding back in, and those memories help keep our brain active and help keep it younger.
1: Yeah, I'm glad this study came out. I could even see this. You know, I used to take my youth when I was a youth minister. I would take my teens to local nursing homes because we were in Zephyr Hills.
2: Right.
1: I mean, that's the land of the Q-tips. And so we would go to these nursing homes, especially during Christmas, and sing Christmas carols and stuff. But we had this one that had a really big memory unit, and we would go there. And they're a little different. So we didn't like do gathered Christmas carols at the memory care facility because they don't really gather together that much. They're all kind of individual. So I'd encourage my teens to go
2: and
1: just... spend time with the people.
2: Yeah.
1: And it was a really good experience. I had this one young lady who was a music major and sang opera and did a lot of stuff. And she would inevitably start singing with the patients, and just to see them light up and sing along with songs from their childhood.
2: Yeah.
1: These people who are in a memory care unit. It was just beautiful to see. So to know that this music is going to give you the ability, you know, better chance of not having to go through that, not having the dementia or the memory issues. I think that's a really cool thing.
2: So keep listening to Spirit FM.
1: So yeah, not only are we leading people to Christ, we're giving you a 40% better chance, a lower 40% lower risk of dementia in your golden years.
2: There you go.

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2: This is Zach Williams, and this is the story behind my new song, Wait For Me.

0: this song during a time when I felt completely lost. I've been walking through life trying to figure out everything on my own. One day I finally looked up and prayed, God, I need some direction. And what struck me was realizing He had never left. He was just there patiently waiting for me to turn around. Every time I walked in the wrong direction, He kept guiding me back. The song is a reminder that even when we take the long way home, God still waits for us.
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1: All right, so did you have a good weekend?
2: It was a good weekend. I tried to rest this weekend, and then, you know, the weekend gets busy, and then there's no rest. It's just going on
1: going
2: to the
1: going
2: next
1: and going.
2: Thing. Aww. And then yesterday was a monsoon, like a washout of a day
1: down here in
2: South Tampa. It rained the entire day, but it started with a heavy, heavy rainstorm.
1: Oh, no.
2: And you know how it gets down here in South Tampa when it rains?
1: Lots of flooding in the streets.
2: There was so much flooding, and it was right during the time where we're supposed to be going to Mass. So I looked, I'm like, well, maybe I could just go to 11 and it'll go away. Well, I was on schedule to be Eucharistic minister at 9, so I needed to be there.
1: Oh, no.
2: So you guys
1: braved the South Tampa streets?
2: I mean, let me tell you, we had to snake our way street by street because of the lakes that were there. But we made it. And then at one point during Mass, they sang the song, you know, like, rain down, rain. I'm like, was this put in there?
1: That was not.
2: Yeah. And then Father Len at the end of Mass, he goes, parents, this song's for you. And they started to sing, it's the most wonderful, because the kids
1: really?
2: Are going back to school.
1: Oh, my gosh.
2: It was, you know, I'm like, that's it, for me, what that reminded me of was we were not expecting the rain to come.
1: Right.
2: But we just were like, okay, here's what we're going to do. And we're going to do it. And we were at Mass and it was a good Mass.
1: That's great.
2: Mm-hmm.
1: Well, we got back from our vacation, had a couple of days to rest. The boys went back to their dads. Abby and I went to our normal 8:30 at Nativity.
2: Mm-hmm.
1: And we had sprinkles. You know, we didn't get like seriously heavy rain or anything. So it was safe to get to Mass.
2: Good.
1: But of course, yesterday we had in our gospel the feeding of the 5,000.
2: Mm-hmm.
1: And especially when we're in our fundraising mode, I kind of talk about that miracle a lot because it's one of the first miracles where Jesus invited the apostles to participate. And I've kind of focused on that many times. But Father Izzy had our Mass yesterday, and I took notes. I was trying to be a good
2: boy. Wow, good job.
1: Yeah, he pointed something out that I hadn't really thought of. You know, Jesus didn't actually feed the 5,000.
2: Okay.
1: What he did was he had the apostles gather up the food. He blessed the food. Mm-hmm. So he said a prayer in public, which he didn't do a lot. He did a lot of teaching, but not a lot of public praying. Most of his praying was done in private. And he pointed, you know, the crowd, the multitudes toward God,
2: mm-hmm.
1: which was really cool. But then he said he then fed the disciples and had the disciples feed the crowd.
2: Yeah, that's really cool.
1: And that really has put Mass into a different light for me. I mean, I know it, but I don't think about it very often. You know, we are the disciples. We go to Mass. We go to that Eucharistic table, and we are fed by Jesus. And now we have that opportunity, like the disciples did there,
2: awesome.
1: To go out and to feed the multitudes.

0: When the mics go off, Davis keeps singing louder than anyone in the car.
1: Oh, we don't need to do it again. Okay.
2: That was it.
1: That was great.
2: It was perfect.
1: Thank you.
2: It was dead on.
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0: How many times in your life have you been so fearful, so afraid, so worried that you just could not take that next step forward? Our thought for the day comes from Matthew's Gospel, chapter 14. It's verses 27 through 29. And Jesus spoke to them, "Take courage. It is I. Do not be afraid." Peter said to him in reply, "Lord, if it is you, command me to come to you on the water." And Jesus said, "Come." You know, I heard somewhere, and I haven't done any of the research on it, of course, but somewhere that Jesus tells us to not be afraid more times in the gospel than he tells us anything else. He encourages us to trust in him. And it's hard because there are so many things in this world that we legitimately should be worried and concerned and afraid for. But if we simply have that bit of faith, we could maybe just make it that next step. All you have to do is trust and take that step toward Jesus.
1: Let's pray together. In the name of the Father, and of the Son, and of the Holy Spirit, amen. God, we put all of our trust in you today. We pray for Mark, who has financial issues. We pray for strength for him. We pray for Nancy, who has cancer. For Nellie, who is being treated for leukemia, we just pray for healing and recovery. For Gail and her family, we pray today for Andy. And God, we place all of our cares, our joys, our labors, and our sorrows within your loving embrace. In the name of the Father, and of the Son, and of the Holy Spirit, amen. Thanks for praying with us today.

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1: Yep, he's back.
2: That is an accurate statement, and I'm very happy for that.
1: Woohoo!
2: Did you have a good trip?
1: I did have a good trip.
2: Good. Well, welcome back. We missed you a lot.
1: Oh, thank you. I wish I could say the same.
2: That's rude.
1: I kind of missed you guys. I did not miss work. It was nice to be away.
2: I know.
1: You know, a little beach trip.
2: Yes.
1: A little time with the fam.
2: That's great.
1: A little bit of relaxing. Not waking up at 4:30
2: in the morning. I know.
1: My alarm went off. So when I turned my alarm back on last night.
2: It was a hard thing.
1: Oh, I didn't want to push that button at all.
0: I

0: 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Because Davis needs a morning show mom.
1: I do not.
2: Your shirt's inside out.
1: Okay, maybe I do.

0: I just got back from vacation. We're already solving problems.
1: Okay, listen, but you got back on a new month. It is August 3rd today.
0: Yeah.
1: So what that brings is Adam and I setting a budget.
0: Okay.
1: We are good at setting budgets. I'm really good at that.
0: Yeah.
1: I go through all the bills. I put that in the budget. I do all of our monthly costs, put that in the budget.
0: Good job.
1: Thank you. I can't keep it. Literally, I cannot keep a budget.
0: So Maria's problem is keep her on a budget?
1: Yes.
0: You might as well ask me to move a planet.
1: I know.
0: How?
1: But there has to be some good tips to do to keep that budget.
0: Oh my gosh. So you're asking the guy with wisdom.
1: Yes.
0: Just because I have gray hair that I shave off almost every day doesn't mean I am wise. Okay. So first and foremost, tithe.
1: Yes. That's
0: first
1: in
0: fruits
1: there.
0: Go to, mm-hmm. you know, church and your ministries like Spirit FM.
1: Okay. That's in our budget.
0: Okay. So tithing is first. Savings, second.
1: Okay, yeah.
0: So you've got money going directly into savings. And then after that, get everything paid for. If you've got any money left over, then you can do other things. But if not, you don't.
1: Okay, we're doing most of those.
0: Okay.
1: So Adam and I were having this
0: keyword
1: conversation.
0: Most.
1: Here's what the problem we saw.
0: Okay.
1: He said, Maria, do you think you cannot shop at Amazon?
0: Okay.
1: And
0: yeah,
1: I looked
0: now
1: at
0: we've
1: him,
0: gotten to the root of the issue.
1: And I received it because here's the thing with Amazon. It is way too easy to find what you need, to buy what you air quote need. And then you're like, wait, but then there's this. And then, you know, I could use that. And it you can really overspend. And so what I'm going to do, he looked at me, goes, do you think for this month you cannot shop at Amazon?
0: Mm.
1: Go into a physical store. Because what that does is I have to plan that out more.
0: Right.
1: I can look ahead and look at the sales and all of that. And so I have agreed with him to try this for a month.
0: Wow.
1: And we'll see how it goes.
0: Not shop at Amazon for a month.
1: For 1 month.
0: Good luck with
1: that. Thank you.
0: Okay. So here's my little piece of advice for that.
1: Yeah.
0: Delete the Amazon app from your phone.
1: I
0: know. Good luck. You can always reload it later, but it's just one more thing that would get in the way of the Amazon thing. What I find myself doing, especially with the Amazon, I find something I need. I know I need to get it quick, so I'll pop it on Amazon. While I'm there, I might as well add this
1: and that's what I do.
0: That's when a lot of wants kind of come in.
1: Right.
0: So maybe just delete the app from your phone, and then that would be that reminder for you. Okay. If we really need this, I need to plan a trip to
1: go to the
0: get
1: store.
0: It.
1: Yeah.
0: Yeah.
1: All right. Well, thanks for the
0: give that a shot. Good luck.

0: Welcome to the ultimate challenge, winning the crazy mom game. Round one, managing the morning chaos.
1: Challenge accepted.
0: Round two, keeping the coffee cup full despite the whirlwind.
1: Bring it on.
0: Final round, finding peace and strength in the middle of it all.
1: With the Holy Spirit and the Spirit FM morning show, I'm winning this crazy mom game today.

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1: All right, so did you have a good weekend?
2: It was a good weekend. I tried to rest this weekend, and then, you know, the weekend gets busy, and then there's no rest. It's just going on
1: going
2: to the
1: going
2: next
1: and going.
2: Thing. Aww. And then yesterday was a monsoon, like a washout of a day down here in South Tampa. It rained the entire day, but it started with a heavy, heavy rainstorm.
1: Oh, no.
2: And you know how it gets down here in South Tampa when it rains?
1: Lots of flooding in the streets.
2: There was so much flooding, and it was right during the time where we're supposed to be going to Mass. So I looked. I'm like, well, maybe you could just go to 11 and it'll go away. Well, I was on schedule to be Eucharistic minister at 9. So I needed to be there.
1: Oh, no.
2: So you guys
1: braved the South Tampa streets?
2: I mean, let me tell you, we had to snake our way street by street because of the lakes that were there. But we made it. And then at one point during Mass, they sang the song, you know, like rain down, rain. I'm like, was this put in there?
1: That was not.
2: Yeah. And then Father Len at the end of Mass, he goes, parents, this song's for you. And they started to sing, it's the most wonderful, because the kids are going back to school.
1: Oh, my gosh.
2: It was, you know, I'm like, that's it, for me, what that reminded me of was we were not expecting the rain to come.
1: Right.
2: But we just were like, okay, here's what we're going to do. And we're going to do it. And we were at Mass and it was a good Mass.
1: That's great. Mm-hmm. Well, we got back from our vacation, had a couple of days to rest. The boys went back to their dads. Abby and I went to our normal 8:30 at Nativity.
2: Mm-hmm.
1: And we had sprinkles. You know, we didn't get like seriously heavy rain or anything. So it was safe to get to Mass. But
2: good.
1: Of course, yesterday we had in our gospel the feeding of the 5,000.
2: Mm-hmm.
1: And especially when we're in our fundraising mode, I kind of talk about that miracle a lot because it's one of the first miracles where Jesus invited the apostles to participate. And I've kind of focused on that many times. But Father Izzy had our Mass yesterday, and I took notes. I was trying to be a good boy.
2: Wow, good job.
1: Yeah, he pointed something out that I hadn't really thought of. You know, Jesus didn't actually feed the 5,000.
2: Okay.
1: What he did was he had the apostles gather up the food. He blessed the food. Mm-hmm. So he said a prayer in public, which he didn't do a lot. He did a lot of teaching, but not a lot of public praying. Most of his praying was done in private. And he pointed, you know, the crowd, the multitudes toward God, which was really cool. But then he said he then fed the disciples and had the disciples feed the crowd.
2: Yeah, that's really cool.
1: And that really has put Mass into a different light for me. I mean, I know it, but I don't think about it very often. You know, we are the disciples. We go to Mass. We go to that Eucharistic table, and we are fed by Jesus. And now we have that opportunity, like the disciples did there,
2: awesome,
1: to go out and to feed the multitudes.

0: Congratulations, Davis. You have a brand new mom.
1: Wait, what? I didn't know that's what we were playing for. What game is this again?
2: Don't forget to brush your teeth after that cup of coffee.
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0: I like a good odd number.
1: Nobody says that.
0: I know.
1: What?
0: So on our Instagram profile, we're at 1660. So can't we do like 1673? That would be fun.
1: So you're trying to get to 1,700 followers by the end of the summer.
0: That would be really cool.
1: We're about 40 away.
0: Yes.
1: And we've only got a week until school's back in session.
0: Very possible.
1: All right. So if you don't follow us already on the socials, you can find us at Spirit FM Morning Show. We promise to give you a little peek behind the curtain, maybe a little giggle, maybe a little laugh, maybe a little inspiration. So go give us a follow now at Spirit FM Morning Show. 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
1: I cannot believe that summer is almost done.
2: I know, time flies.
1: My kids are still in the season of being excited to go back to school.
2: Oh, that's good.
1: Right? But I think that we can also still fit in a few more things before summer ends.
2: Ooh, more summer activities. Okay, I'm down.
1: Have you seen this viral trend for watermelon ice cream?
2: Graham has been trying to talk us into doing this all summer long, and we have said no.
1: You said no?
2: Said no. As a matter of fact, while we were on vacation, we got a watermelon. And
1: he saw it.
2: Didn't eat half of it. And
1: right.
2: He was like,
1: perfect
2: by the end of that, he was like, you should have let me do it. Because we would have. So, yeah.
1: No, okay. So this is something that's, I guess, really tasty. All you need is two ingredients, watermelon and milk. Some sort of cream. You can use
2: heavy cream.
1: So what you're going to do is you're going to cut your watermelon in half. You're going to scoop out enough of the watermelon meat, whatever it's called.
2: To make a little bowl.
1: To make, a hole. And then you're going to saran wrap that, freeze it.
2: Mm-hmm.
1: Then you're going to take it out when it's frozen and pour in your heavy cream in that hole. And then you're just going to start churning your watermelon ice cream until it turns into that kind of creamy consistency. I think it sounds delicious. Actually, we talked about this earlier.
2: Yeah.
1: And Elizabeth, after hearing this, texted in and said she tried this last week and it was really yummy.
2: I don't know. I just don't know. Maybe we could get the Spirit FM Morning Show Test Kitchen involved.
1: Maybe.
2: And I would give it a shot.
1: Okay.
2: I've seen this done with not just watermelon, pretty much any melon. I've seen it done with honeydew and cantaloupe.
1: Yep.
2: And now watermelon, the honeydew and the cantaloupe, they automatically have the little bowl in the middle.
1: Yes.
2: You just cut it in half, scoop out the seeds, and it's a bowl. So with the watermelon, you've got to make your kind of little divot.
1: Yep.
2: But then you just put the cream in there and just shake it, and it gets like the shavings of the frozen watermelon into the cream and incorporates it all together.
1: It
2: and
1: sounds delicious.
2: Adds the flavor to it. I don't know. I'm not... Like melon and dairy to me don't mix.
1: Go together?
2: No, not at all.
1: Well, I'm thinking, here's the thing though.
2: Okay.
1: What watermelon? You got to choose the right watermelon.
2: That's true.
1: And there's all these tips, like find the one with the yellow spot, find the one that's flat on this spot. I'm like, if you don't pick a good watermelon, it's not going to taste good.
2: Oh, yeah, that's true.
1: So step one, pick a good watermelon.
2: Good luck with that.

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1: Okay, I guess I'll come back tomorrow.
2: Here's our thought for the day. It comes from Matthew chapter 14, verses 27 through 29. Jesus spoke to them, "Take courage, it is I. Do not be afraid." Peter said to him in reply, "Lord, if it is you, command me to come to you on the water." Jesus said, "Come."
1: You know, when was the last time you were just frozen in place by fear? You couldn't take another step. Well, Jesus has said to us more times than anything else in the Gospels, "Be not afraid. Do not fear." He's giving you that assurance today. Don't be afraid. I know this world has a lot that we can be worried about and concerned with and afraid of. But if we keep our focus and our eyes on Jesus, we can take that next right step. Thanks so much for hanging. God willing, we will all hang out again tomorrow right here on the Spirit FM Morning Show. I promise to come back.
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Hey, it's Olivia. Happy Monday to you. Hope you are doing well. You know, new credit cards, new debit cards, they are a pain because we got those auto payments, right? 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And I was like, wait a minute. 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

Well, I'm so excited. This is the week. It's Bible on the Beach week. Yay! Coming up on Wednesday, we are going to be heading out to Sand Key Park in Clearwater, which for me is really close to my house. I'm super excited. Well, closer than Tampa is, because the radio station's in Tampa. I live in Clearwater, so I can't wait. And I am so excited to see you. I hope that you can come out. Okay, so here's the details. Wednesday at, we're going to get there probably and be ready and set up around 4, but everything is going to technically start around 5:30. So if you arrive around 5, you're going to be golden. Again, Wednesday, Sand Key Park in Clearwater. Around 5 p.m., we will have the mass starting at 5:30. Here's all you need to do. 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We just want to make sure we have enough room for everyone. Bring your beach chair, bring your Bible, bring some towels for after, because we're going to be saying the mass out on the lawn in the pavilion. But then we're going to process down to the beach, and we're going to end the night with some ice cream from the Lazy Crave ice cream truck. So it's going to be awesome. Can't wait to see you. All the details about Bible on the Beach coming up on Wednesday at myspiritfm.com. 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
1: Yeah, that white Toyota Corolla.
3: Yeah, they were kind of quiet. 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
1: Oh, that was much better.
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1: much
3: it.
1: Much better. Thank you. 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
1: I had the privilege of attending a quinceañera over the summer. Hey there, I'm Davis from the Spirit FM Morning Show. After the Mass, everybody stayed in the church while the pictures were being taken. Families were catching up, kids were laughing, people were talking, just enjoying their time together. This is the same church we were taught to enter with reverence, to lower our voices, because Jesus is truly present in the tabernacle. And then the priest came over. He had a seat in the pew next to me, started chatting with everybody. He wasn't rushing us out. He was enjoying the moment. What a beautiful reflection of who God is. I mean, what father is upset when his children come home? Sure, there's a little more noise, it's a little messy, but isn't that exactly what every loving father hopes for? A full house? That is what church is. It's God's house, and you, my friend, are always welcome there. If it's been a while, or if you just need a quiet moment, stop by your local parish. Have a seat with Jesus. He's there in the tabernacle. You don't need to know any fancy prayers. Just spend a little time in your Father's house. I have a feeling he'll be really glad to see you.
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0: You ever have somebody, you know, cut you off or say something to you, you're like, what? Where did that come from? Or maybe it's the 100th time that that person has said that thing to you and you're just like, I can't do it anymore. Well, it's a reminder to all of us that, you know, we never really know what's going on in the background of someone's life. We may think we know, but there's always the real truth. And that's why it's important to lead with kindness, to lead with grace whenever we can. You don't know their path. You only know your own. And if we can lead with that kindness, that grace, lead with humility, our world will be a different place, a better place. And it starts with us.
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1: In the name of the Father, and of the Son, and of the Holy Spirit,
2: amen.
1: The Lord be with you.
2: Amen.
1: As we begin Mass, let's take a moment and ask for God's mercy. You were sent to heal the contrite of heart. Lord, have mercy.
2: Lord, have mercy.
1: You came to call sinners. Christ, have mercy.
2: Christ, have mercy.
1: You plead for us at the right hand of the Father. Lord, have mercy.
2: Lord, have mercy.
1: May Almighty God have mercy on us, forgive us our sins, and bring us to everlasting life.
2: Amen.
1: Let us pray. Draw near to your servants, O Lord, and answer their prayers with unceasing kindness, that for those who glory in you as their creator and guide, you may restore what you have created and keep safe what you have restored. Through our Lord Jesus Christ, your Son, who lives and reigns with you in the unity of the Holy Spirit, God forever and ever.
3: A reading from the book of the prophet Jeremiah. In the beginning of the reign of Zedekiah, king of Judah, in the fifth month of the fourth year, the prophet Hanania, son of Azur, from Gibeon, said to me in the house of the Lord, in the presence of the priests and all the people, thus says the Lord of hosts, the God of Israel, I will break the yoke of the king of Babylon. Within 2 years, I will restore to this place all the vessels of the temple of the Lord, which Nebuchadnezzar, king of Babylon, took away from this place to Babylon. And I will bring back to this place Jeconiah, son of Jehoiakim, king of Judah, and all the exile of Judah who went to Babylon, says the Lord. For I will break the yoke of the king of Babylon. The prophet Jeremiah answered the prophet Hanania, in the presence of the priest and all the people assembled in the house of the Lord, and said, Amen. Thus may the Lord do. May he fulfill the things you have prophesied by bring the vessels of the house of the Lord and all the exile back from Babylon to this place. But now listen to what I am about to state in your hearing and hearing of all the people. From of all the prophets who were before you and me prophesied war, and pestilence against many lands and many kingdoms. But the prophet who prophesies peace is recognized as truly sent by the Lord only when his prophetic prediction is fulfilled. Thereupon the prophet Hanania took the yoke from the neck of the prophet Jeremiah and broke it, and said in the presence of the older people, thus says the Lord, even so, within 2 years, I will break the yoke of Nebuchadnezzar, king of Babylon, from off the neck of all the nations. At that, the prophet Jeremiah went away. Sometime after the prophet Hanania had broken the yoke from off the neck of the prophet Jeremiah, the word of the Lord came to Jeremiah. Go tell Hanania this, thus says the Lord. By breaking a wooden yoke, you forge an iron yoke. For thus says the Lord of hosts, the God of Israel, a yoke of iron I will placed on the necks of all these nations, serving Nebuchadnezzar, king of Babylon, and they shall serve him, even the beast of the field I give him. To the prophet Hananiah, the prophet Jeremiah said, "Hear this, Hananiah. The Lord has not sent you, and you have raised false confidence in the people. For this says the Lord, I will dispatch you from the face of the earth. This very year you shall die, because you have preached rebellion against the Lord." That same year, in the seventh month, Hananiah the prophet died. The word of the Lord. Responsorial Psalm. Lord, teach me your statutes. Lord, teach me your statutes. Remove from me the way of falsehood and favor me with your law. Lord, teach me my statutes. Lord, teach me your statutes. Take not the word of truth from my mouth, for in your ordinances is my hope. Lord, teach me your statutes. Let those turn to me who fear you and acknowledge your decrees. Lord, teach me your statutes. Let my heart be perfect in your statutes, that I be not put to shame. Lord, teach me your statutes. Lord, teach me your statutes. Sinners wait to destroy me, but I pay heed to your decrees. Lord, teach me your statutes. From your ordinances, I turn not away, for you have instruct me. Lord, teach me your statutes. Alleluia, alleluia. Revive, you are the Son of God. You are King of Israel. Alleluia, alleluia.
4: The Lord be with you. A reading from the Holy Gospel according to Matthew. Jesus made the disciples get into a boat and precede him to the other side of the sea while he dismissed the crowds. After doing so, he went up on the mountain by himself to pray. When it was evening, he was there alone. Meanwhile, the boat, already a few miles offshore, was being tossed about by the waves, for the wind was against it. During the fourth watch of the night, he came toward them, walking on the sea. When the disciples saw him walking on the sea, they were terrified. "It is a ghost," they said, and they cried out in fear. At once Jesus spoke to them, "Take courage, it is I. Do not be afraid." Peter said to him in reply, "Lord, if it is you, command me to come to you on the water." He said, "Come." Peter got out of the boat and began to walk on the water toward Jesus. But when he saw how strong the wind was, he became frightened. And beginning to sink, he cried out, "Lord, save me." Immediately, Jesus stretched out his hand and caught him and said to him, "O you of little faith, why did you doubt?" After they got into the boat, the wind died down. Those who were in the boat did him homage, saying, "Truly, you are the Son of God." After making the crossing, they came to land at Gennesaret. When the men of that place recognized him, they sent word to all the surrounding country. People brought to him all those who were sick and begged him that they might touch only the tassel on his cloak. And as many as touched it were healed. The Gospel of the Lord. So this, you know, this first reading from Jeremiah is right at the time of the Babylonian exile, when and the fall of Jerusalem occurred was 587 BC, or right about there. So that many years before Christ, long time ago, 1600 years. So here's an interesting astronomical fact. If you look up into the southeast, I don't know if we can see it in St. Petersburg because of all the street lights, but we're at the time of the year where there's the summer triangle, it's called. There's three stars that form a triangle. And two of them, the one at the top of the triangle and one on the right corner, those are not far away. One is only 7 light years away. Yeah, only 7 light years. And the other one's like 25 light years away. But the third one is called Deneb, D-E-N-E-B. And it is 200,000 times brighter than our sun. And here's the thing that's mind-boggling to me. The light that if you go up there and you see it, the light you're seeing there started coming here when this was going on. Isn't that cool? The light that we're seeing today emanated from that star when they were in the Babylonian exile. That just blows my mind how big the universe is. And it's like a time machine, you know? It's, wow, that light's coming here when this was going on. So we have this confrontation here between these two prophets, Hananiah, Jeremiah. I would not want the job of being a prophet. You know, because this guy, Hananiah, he thinks in his own mind that he's hearing from God. I don't think he's just making it up. I think he's self-deluded. He thinks it's going to end. Now, this is only like 6-7 years into the exile. And he's saying, we're coming back within 2 years. Everything will be back to order. So at the first time when Jeremiah hears that, he says, well, okay, we'll see. We'll tell if you're right, because if it doesn't happen, you weren't giving us true a prophecy. So Jeremiah goes away. He's talking to the Lord. And thank goodness he's hearing the Lord. And, you know, we know this because of what happens. He's hearing the Lord, and the Lord's telling him, no, you're not coming back in 2 years. So he goes over there, and, you know, see, you heard what happened. He confronts him. He tells him, you know, you're just telling people what they want to hear, giving them false hope. You're not talking for the Lord. And then he even predicts that Hananiah is going to die coming up here within the year. So, yeah, I wouldn't want the job. But you know what? We have to discern God's will in our lives, right? So it's like what they're doing. Now, they're proclaiming that for all the people. We've got to do that for our own lives. How is God calling me? Thank goodness we've got the commandments, teachings of the church. We got principles of discernment taught most specifically by St. Ignatius of Loyola. They're, you know, you probably have heard about them, or you could look them up online. And they're very carefully articulated to help us make sure we're staying with the Lord, just like in the gospel. Peter was doing great until he took his eyes off Jesus. Once he started looking around at the storms, he started sinking. So, you know, it's like Jesus is saying to us, keep your eyes right here. Keep your eyes right here. Keep following me. So interesting first reading, very inspiring gospel. So let's pray that, wow, how's God want to talk to your heart today? And you'll know it's true if it resonates with everything else that's part of our faith. And you feel a peace in your heart that you're not afraid to test it. Sometimes when people don't want to go back to God and ask again, is that really you? That's suspicious. I should always be willing to test what I feel like I'm hearing. Because if it is from him, it'll keep getting confirmed over and over and over. Let us bring our prayers to God, praying with confidence in the power of our Lord Jesus Christ.
3: The response is, Lord, graciously hear us.
4: Lord, graciously hear us.
3: Graciously help the members of the church to bear a joyful and fruitful witness to the gospel. Lord, hear us.
4: Lord, graciously hear us.
3: Inspire those in the leadership positions to implement laws that protect the dignity and sanctity of human life. Lord, hear us.
4: Lord, graciously hear us.
3: Give hope to those struggling in the face of unemployment and provide a way forward. Lord, hear us.
4: Lord, graciously hear us.
3: May Jesus give this community the courage to step out in faith and share the gospel. Lord, hear us.
4: Lord, graciously hear us.
3: Bless those who have died, especially Joseph Misto, for whom this Mass is offered. May they be welcomed into perfect union with you and all the angels and saints in heaven. Lord, hear us.
4: Lord, graciously hear us.
3: And let us now offer the prayers and petitions we hold in the silence of our hearts. Lord, hear us.
4: Lord, graciously hear us. Almighty Father, hear our prayers as we bring them to you with faith in your love. We pray these prayers through Christ our Lord.
5: Amen.
4: Blessed are you, Lord, God of all creation, for through your goodness we have received the bread we offer you, fruit of the earth and work of human hands. It will become for us the bread of life. Blessed are you, Lord, God of all creation, for through your goodness we have received the wine we offer you, fruit of the vine and work of human hands. It will become our spiritual drink. Pray, sisters and brothers, that my sacrifice and yours may be acceptable to God, the Almighty Father. Graciously sanctify these gifts, O Lord, we pray, and accepting the oblation of this spiritual sacrifice, make of us an eternal offering to you, through Christ our Lord.
5: Amen.
4: The Lord be with you.
5: And with your spirit.
4: Lift up your hearts.
5: Lift them up to the Lord.
4: Let us give thanks to the Lord our God.
5: It is
4: truly right and just, our duty and our salvation, always and everywhere to give you thanks, Lord, Holy Father, Almighty and Eternal God, through Christ our Lord. In him you have been pleased to renew all things, giving us all a share in his fullness. For though he was in the form of God, he emptied himself, and by the blood of his cross brought peace to all creation. Therefore he has been exalted above all things, and to all who obey him has become the source of eternal salvation. And so with angels and archangels, with thrones and dominions, with all the hosts and powers of heaven, we sing the hymn of your glory, as without end we acclaim.
5: Holy, holy, holy, Lord God of hosts, heaven and earth are full of your glory. Hosanna in the highest. Blessed is he who comes in the name of the Lord. Hosanna in the highest.
4: You are indeed holy, O Lord, the fount of all holiness. Make holy, therefore, these gifts, we pray, by sending down your Spirit upon them like the dewfall, so that they may become for us the body and blood of our Lord Jesus Christ. At the time he was betrayed and entered willingly into his passion, he took bread, and giving thanks, broke it, and gave it to his disciples, saying, "Take this, all of you, and eat of it, for this is my body, which will be given up for you." In a similar way, when supper was ended, he took the chalice, and once more giving thanks, he gave it to his disciples, saying, "Take this, all of you, and drink from it, for this is the chalice of my blood, the blood of the new and eternal covenant, which will be poured out for you and for many for the forgiveness of sins. Do this in memory of me." The mystery of faith. We proclaim your death, O Lord, and profess your resurrection until you come again. Therefore, as we celebrate the memorial of his death and resurrection, we offer you, Lord, the bread of life and the chalice of salvation, giving thanks that you have held us worthy to be in your presence and minister to you. Humbly we pray that partaking of the body and blood of Christ, we may be gathered into one by the Holy Spirit. Remember, Lord, your church spread throughout the world, and bring her to the fullness of charity, together with Leo, our Pope, Gregory, our Bishop, and all the clergy. Remember also our brothers and sisters who have fallen asleep in the hope of the resurrection, and all who have died in your mercy. Welcome them into the light of your face. Have mercy on us all, we pray, that with the Blessed Virgin Mary, Mother of God, with Blessed Joseph, her spouse, with the blessed apostles and all the saints who have pleased you throughout the ages, we may merit to be co-heirs to eternal life and may praise and glorify you through your Son, Jesus Christ. Through him and with him and in him, O God, Almighty Father, in the unity of the Holy Spirit, all glory and honor is yours forever and ever. Amen. At the Savior's command, informed by divine teaching, we dare to say, Our Father, who art in heaven, hallowed be thy name. Thy kingdom come, thy will be done, on earth as it is in heaven. Give us this day our daily bread, and forgive us our trespasses, as we forgive those who trespass against us. And lead us not into temptation, but deliver us from evil. Deliver us, Lord, we pray, from every evil. Graciously grant peace in our days, that by the help of your mercy we may be always free from sin and safe from all distress, as we await the blessed hope and the coming of our Savior, Jesus Christ. Lord Jesus Christ, who said to your apostles, Peace I leave you, my peace I give you. Look not on our sins, but on the faith of your church, and graciously grant her peace and unity in accordance with your will, who live and reign forever and ever.
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4: Let us offer each other a sign of Christ's peace. Lamb of God, behold the Lamb of God. Behold him who takes away the sins of the world. Blessed are those called to the supper of the Lamb.
6: Lord, I am not worthy that you should enter into my room. But only say the word, and my soul shall be saved.

My Jesus, I believe that you are really present in the Most Blessed Sacrament. I love you above all things, and I desire you to come into my soul. As I cannot now receive you sacramentally, come spiritually into my heart. I embrace you and unite myself wholly to you. Do not permit me ever to become separated from you. 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With burning soul and prayer, I beseech you to fix in my heart lively sentiments of faith, hope, and charity, true contrition for my sins, and a firm purpose of amendment. I contemplate with great love and tender pity over your 5 most precious wounds, pondering over them within me, while I call to mind the words which David the prophet said of you. They have pierced my hands and my feet. They have numbered all my bones.

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1: This is Ray Lee from Kissimmee, Florida. You're listening to My Spirit FM. After an accident left me disabled, I doubted God's love and no longer wanted to live. Then I heard Thank God for Sunday Morning by Cochran & Co. That song was the bridge that led my heart back to God. When I went to see them at Gloria in the Gardens, a storm delayed the concert. I prayed this comes to bless me, not to harm me. But I don't understand it, but I trust you. The concert was canceled, but God had a bigger plan. As I told Olivia from Spirit FM that Michael Cochran's song had saved my life, he unexpectedly walked by. After hearing my story, he sang it just for me, pouring God's love into my heart. Even when the pain felt bigger than my faith, God reminded me how deeply he loves me. If even the little things matter to him, how much more do the big things? God always has a purpose for our pain. When we're patient enough to trust him and brave enough to follow him, he will turn our deepest wounds into blessings. I'm so grateful for the way God uses Spirit FM to reach hearts like mine in need of hope.
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5: Picture yourself sitting on a wraparound wooden porch overlooking a 10-acre lake with a deer grazing to your right. And you think, wow, what a beautiful day the Lord has made. 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

0: in discussing Jesus' crucifixion, and yesterday we talked through Jesus' trial. Today we'll talk about how Jesus' death was not a result of chance in an unfortunate coincidence of circumstances, but rather a part of the mystery of God's plan foretold by the scriptures.
1: Hi, my name is Father Mike Schmitz, and you're listening to the Catechism in a Year, where we encounter God's plan of sheer goodness for us, revealed in Scripture and passed down through the tradition of the Catholic faith. The Catechism in a Year is provided by Ascension, who produced and funded this program. In 365 days, we'll read through the Catechism of the Catholic Church, discovering our identity in God's family as we journey together toward our heavenly home. This is day 86. We're reading paragraphs 599 to 605. Yesterday, golly, yesterday we talked about what is it that we believe about the role of the Jews when it came to Jesus's condemnation and his crucifixion. And the church is emphatic in saying that we do not lay the guilt of our Lord's death at the feet of the Jews. We do not place blame. We take the blame, right? Essentially, that all sinners were the authors of Christ's passion, and that includes ourselves. We had that convicting word of St. Francis of Assisi. That was the last word we talked about, where he said, "Nor did demons crucify him. It is you who have crucified him and crucify him still when you delight in your vices and sins." So that powerful word. Now, here's the next move. The next move is Christ's redemptive death and God's plan of salvation. So what happens? Basically, we recognize that Christ died for our sins. This is something we say a lot, right? But what's going on here? First of all, we're going to talk about the fact that Jesus's violent death was not the result of chance in an unfortunate coincidence or circumstances, but it's part of the mystery of God's plan. So it's part of the mystery of God's plan that Christ would suffer a death, that he'd undergo this, his passion, and rise from the dead. At the same time, that does not mean that those who were involved were kind of like pawns, that they didn't have free will. We recognize that every person on this planet continues to have free will, even if the Lord has a knowledge, even if God himself, who is omniscient, he knows everything, God is still in the midst of his omniscience. He still retains and protects. He continues to allow us to have free will. He still gives us free will. And there's this mystery of grace and free will. There's also this mystery of sin and free will. Yet at the same time, we talked about mystery before. And the reality is, I can understand, I can grasp a part of, okay, that this works, that this is reality, that here's God's, his will. This is his knowledge. This is even a degree of predestination. At the same time, we remain free. How does that work? It is, as I said, it is an incredible mystery. And yet, if you hear the last line of paragraph 600, for the sake of accomplishing his plan of salvation, God permitted the acts that flowed from their blindness, those who were involved in that moment. Now, moving on, we talked about how Jesus died for our sins in accord with the scripture, in accordance with the scriptures. That's paragraph 601. And so this recognition that there was a scriptural prophecy, right, that pointed to the fact that the Messiah would suffer. And we have the book of the prophet Isaiah, who in Isaiah chapter 53 talks about the suffering servant. And Jesus explains that he himself is the fulfillment of that. He's the fulfillment of the suffering servant. In fact, remember after his resurrection on the road to Emmaus, he's giving that great Bible study to the two who walked from Jerusalem to Emmaus, and he showed them why it was necessary that the Messiah should suffer all these things. And it's just remarkable. Now, the last two kind of movements of today's reading, and it's dense stuff today. There's the line, for our sake, God made him to be sin. So what is that? What does that mean? It does not mean that Jesus himself sinned, nor does it mean, here's the paragraph 603, nor does it mean Jesus, it says this, Jesus did not experience reprobation as if he himself had sinned. Like he wasn't actually rejected by his father. That there's a line in a famous Christian hymn that says the father turned his face away here of Jesus on the cross. The father never turned his face away from Jesus Christ. That the son lived and continues to live in eternal gaze of love with the father at the same time in this incredible state here, but in the redeeming love that always united him to the father,

0: He assumed us in the state of our waywardness to sin, to the point that he could say in our name from the cross, my God, why have you forsaken me? Right? So he had such solidarity with sinners that he experienced what we experience when we are away from the Lord, right? He experienced what it was to be rejected, but he was never rejected. Does that make sense? He experienced what it is to be cut off from the Father, although he never was cut off from the Father. His solidarity with us was so real, was so great, that his experience and his humanity was that of, he could say, my God, why have you forsaken me? But we recognize that he never, never was away from the Father. He was never disconnected, just like in so many ways. I mean, so often, I mean, we have analogies here, right? We can experience this distance from the Father. We can experience the silence of prayer. We can experience dryness in prayer. That does not mean God is absent. His silence does not mean that he is absent. But we experience that. Jesus experienced what it felt like to have lost the Father. But he never lost the Father, and the Father never lost him. In the last part here, God takes the initiative of universal redeeming love. That paragraph 604 says, by giving up his own son for our sins, God manifests that his plan for us is one of benevolent love prior to any merit on our part. That this is a mission of love. This is what God wants for us because he loves us. And so we just recognize that Christ's redemptive death in God's plan of salvation. Yep, here's God's predestination. Here's God's will working with our free will. Here's our grace working with our brokenness. And yet grace still is operative and our free will is still operative. That Jesus Christ took upon himself the guilt of us all in such a way that he had this solidarity with sinners. He identified himself with sinners, although he himself never sinned, in order to reconcile us to God. And that is God's initiative. That is God's prerogative, that we did not deserve it. We did not do anything to merit it, and we could never do anything to merit it. But God himself takes the initiative, which is just an incredible, incredible note. I want to give you a heads up. The last sentence of paragraph 605 is one of my favorites. I mentioned it yesterday. I kind of maybe butchered it. I kind of paraphrased it, but it's one of my favorite quotes in the catechism, the final line in paragraph 605. We're going to get to that after we pray. Father in heaven, you have loved us. You gave yourself up for us in your son, Jesus Christ. You sent us your Holy Spirit. Help us to say yes to you. Lord God, we know that our sins have created a gap between us and you. We know that your love bridges that gap. We know that there was a point in time, in the fullness of time, when you sent your own son, born of woman, born under the law, to save us. Extend that grace, extend that salvation once again to us today. Help us to confidently call upon you, to call upon the name of your son, Jesus Christ, to call upon your Holy Spirit, that we might have new life and freedom in you. This day and every day, we make this prayer in Jesus' name. Amen. In the name of the Father and of the Son and of the Holy Spirit. Amen. As I said, it's day 86, reading paragraphs 5 and 99 to 605. Christ's redemptive death in God's plan of salvation. Jesus handed over according to the definite plan of God. Jesus's violent death was not the result of chance and an unfortunate coincidence of circumstances, but is part of the mystery of God's plan. As St. Peter explains to the Jews of Jerusalem in his first sermon on Pentecost, this Jesus was delivered up according to the definite plan and foreknowledge of God. This biblical language does not mean that those who handed him over were merely passive players in a scenario written in advance by God. To God, all moments of time are present in their immediacy. When, therefore, he establishes his eternal plan of predestination, he includes in it each person's free response to his grace. As St. Peter says in the Acts of the Apostles, in this city, in fact, both Herod and Pontius Pilate, with the Gentiles and the peoples of Israel, gathered together against your holy servant Jesus, whom you anointed, to do whatever your hand and your plan had predestined to take place. For the sake of accomplishing his plan of salvation, God permitted the acts that flowed from their blindness. He died for our sins in accordance with the scriptures. The scriptures had foretold this divine plan of salvation through the putting to death of the righteous one, my servant, as a mystery of universal redemption, that is, as the ransom that would free men from the slavery of sin. Citing a confession of faith that he himself had received, St. Paul professes that Christ died for our sins in accordance with the scriptures. In particular, Jesus' redemptive death fulfills Isaiah's prophecy of the suffering servant. Indeed, Jesus himself explained the meaning of his life and death in the light of God's suffering servant. After his resurrection, he gave this interpretation of the scriptures to the disciples at Emmaus, and then to the apostles. For our sake, God made him to be sin. Consequently, St. Peter can formulate the apostolic faith in the divine plan of salvation in this way, saying, "You are ransomed from the futile ways inherited from your fathers, with the precious blood of Christ, like that of a lamb without blemish or spot. He was destined before the foundation of the world, but was made manifest at the end of the times for your sake." Man's sins, following on original sin, are punishable by death. By sending his own son in the form of a slave, in the form of a fallen humanity, on account of sin, God made him to be sin who knew no sin, so that in time we might become the righteousness of God. Jesus did not experience reprobation as if he himself had sinned, but in the redeeming love that always united him to the Father, he assumed us in the state of our waywardness of sin to the point that he could say in our name from the cross, my God, why have you forsaken me?" Having thus established him in solidarity with us sinners, God did not spare his own son, but gave him up for us all, so that we might be reconciled to God by the death of his son. God takes the initiative of universal redeeming love. By giving up his own son for our sins, God manifests that his plan for us is one of benevolent love prior to any merit on our part. St. John wrote, "In this is love, not that we loved God, but that he loved us and sent his son to be the expiation for our sins." St. Paul wrote to the Romans, "God shows his love for us, in that while we were yet sinners, Christ died for us." At the end of the parable of the lost sheep, Jesus recalled that God's love excludes no one. He said, "So it is not the will of your Father who is in heaven that one of these little ones should perish." He affirms that he came to give his life as a ransom for many. This last term is not restrictive, but contrasts the whole of humanity with the unique person of the Redeemer who hands himself over to save us. The Church, following the apostles, teaches that Christ died for all men without exception. There is not, never has been, and never will be a single human being for whom Christ did not suffer. Okay, there we are. Day 86, paragraph 599 to 605. So powerful, incredible. Now, a couple things. The Church is maintaining a lot of clarity in the midst of mystery. So first, we recognize Jesus's violent death was not the result of chance or coincidences, circumstances. It's part of the mystery of God's plan. Okay, so that's number one. At the same time, the biblical language that's used does not mean that those who handed him over were merely passive players in a scenario written in advance by God. What that means is that God did not overwhelm someone's free will. Again, this is, I love, they articulate this so well, that last sentence in paragraph 599. It does not mean that those who handed him over were merely passive players in a scenario written in advance by God. The next, very next line tells us one of the things we can affirm and assert about God's knowledge. Paragraph 600, "To God, all moments of time are present in their immediacy." So we don't necessarily, you can speak of God's what you call divine foreknowledge, but he doesn't actually know things ahead of time. It's not really foreknowledge, because to God, being outside of time, yet present to all time, it's just knowledge, right? If that makes sense. For us, it's foreknowledge, but for God, it's just knowledge. All moments of time are present in their immediacy. So when is the next sentence in paragraph 600, there's so much being said here. If this hurts your brain, it's okay. "When, therefore, God establishes his eternal plan of predestination, he includes in it each person's free response to his grace." Now, this is so important, right? When he establishes his eternal plan of predestination, he includes in it each person's free response to his grace. That's why we have this mystery, right? The paradox of grace and free will, that God knows all things, and yet we still get to be free in the midst of our lives. And just, again, it can give your brain a cramp, but it's worth reflecting on this. It's worth asserting all these things that are not contradictory. They might be seemingly contradictory, but they're not contradictions. They are merely paradoxes. Again, last sentence in 600. "For the sake of accomplishing his plan of salvation, God permitted the acts that flowed from their blindness." We have mentioned this before, but all things that happen are God's will. Some of them fall into God's perfect will. This is what he actually directly, immediately, perfectly wants to happen. Many things that happen fall into that category. And many things that happen fall under the permissive will of God, that he allows it to happen, knowing that he can bring out about a greater good. We talked about this the other day when we talked about how Joseph was sold into slavery. That was not God's will in the sense of his perfect will, but it was part of his permissive will, knowing that, yes, he preserved the freedom of Joseph's brothers, but also knowing that he could bring about a greater good. This crucifixion of our Lord and Savior Jesus Christ is an example like that, where here is the worst thing that ever happened in the history of the universe, in the history of everything, that here is God who made himself humble. And the moment he made himself humble enough, we and weak enough and vulnerable enough, we killed him. The worst thing that ever happened. God preserved our freedom in this. He accomplished his plan of salvation in this mysterious way, with grace and free will, with his knowledge and with our freedom. Again, hold all those things together. Now, the next couple paragraphs talk about he died for our sins in accordance with the scriptures. Yes, so even scriptures in this mysterious way had been prophesying this, particularly as we talked about the book of the prophet Isaiah, the suffering servant. And after his resurrection, Jesus gives the incredible Bible study to the disciples on the road to Emmaus and then to the apostles, where he opened their hearts and their minds to understand this as well. Now, the last two notes. For our sake, God made him to be sin. Now, there's a couple different ways of reading this. One is that we talked about before, that Jesus chose a solidarity with the human race so fully, with human nature so fully, that he aligned himself with us, that he took upon himself all of our sin. Yes, he made himself to be sin who did not know sin, right? That Jesus never once sinned. And as God, who is sinless, blameless, he had such affinity, a love for us, that he had the solidarity with us in his human nature, even though he never sinned. So he took upon our sins. Again, for our sake, God made him to be sin who did not know sin. Another interpretation of that term is made him a sin offering, that Jesus, who did not know sin, was made to be sin, meaning he made to be a sin offering, that he essentially offered himself up for us. You know, in the ancient rites of old, right, in the Old Testament, there are many different offerings, many different sacrifices. One of those was a sacrifice of atonement, the sin offering. And here is Jesus who becomes that sin offering. He becomes that, even though he did not need atoning, that he did not need forgiving because he was sinless, but he became the sin offering for us. That's one of the ways that we can also interpret that and understand this. Why did he do this? The last sentence, paragraph 603. Having thus established him in solidarity with us sinners, God did not spare his own son, but gave him up for us all so that we might be reconciled to God by the death of his son. And that's the last two paragraphs here, 604 and 605. That by giving up his own son for our sins, God manifests that his plan for us is one of benevolent love. He just loves us. And again, says, prior to any merit on our part. The next two quotes from 1 John and from St. Paul's letter to the Romans are among my favorites. And this is love. Not that we love God, but that he loved us and sent his son to be the expiation for our sins. And then that's 1 John. Then Romans 5 is God shows his love for us in that while we were yet sinners, Christ died for us. That we recognize, last two notes here, we're getting there. We recognize that it's God's initiative. God loves you. Just to rest. And I know our brains can be cramped today. We can have a little bit like this is a little longer than normal, not too much longer, but a little bit longer than normal. But just to be able to rest in this and say, okay, God loves you and gave himself up for you. And this is love, not that we love God, but he loved us and gave himself up for us. There is a line, and it's a line we often repeat. It's that Jesus came to give his life as a ransom for many. Now, the paragraph 605, the catechism clarifies this last term, that term many, is not restrictive. So you could say, well, why don't you say he gave his life as a ransom for all? Again, this clarification here, this last term is not restrictive, but contrasts the whole of humanity with the unique person of the Redeemer who hands himself over to save us. This is so critical because the church, following the apostles, teaches, and here's my favorite line, teaches that Christ died for all men without exception. And it's the Council of Quirinia in 853 that says, there is not, never has been, and never will be a single human being for whom Christ did not suffer. Those words should be embedded deeply into our hearts. That when we're talking with anybody, we're talking with everybody, we're looking in the mirror to recognize this is true. When I'm talking to others, I mean, it's one of the reasons why the last couple of days I've included, prayers for the Jewish people, included prayers for those who do not yet know Christ. Why? Because there is not, never has been, and never will be a single human being for whom Christ did not suffer. And yes, I want every human being on this planet to know that. I want them to know his great love for them. I want them to have a relationship with this God. Anyone, again, to say that we're praying for other people is not meant to be condescension. It's not meant to be an insult. What it's meant is to say there is so much more. God has so much grace. He has so much life and love and joy that he wants for the entire world, including other peoples, including other people of other faiths, including our next door neighbors, and including ourselves, because there is so much in our hearts that is tempted to disqualify ourselves. Say, well, I've messed it up too much. I'm too far gone. And the church is saying today, false. Church is saying today that is not true. Christ died for all men without exception. Here's the last line. Once again, there is not, never has been, and never will be a single human being for whom Christ did not suffer. And that includes you. And that includes me. So let's pray for each other. Let's pray for each other that we not only can believe that with our minds, but that we can take that deep into our hearts and live this truth today and every day. I am praying for you. Please pray for me. My name is Father Mike. I cannot wait to see you tomorrow. God bless.
1: That was day 86 of Catechism in a Year with Father Mike Schmitz. And now I'd like to share audio from an episode of Ask Father Josh on the Ascension Presents YouTube channel. This time he's answering a question about how we came to know the story of Saint Veronica.
2: Veronica and the story of her wiping the face of Jesus is not in the sacred scriptures. It is not a biblical account. So if it's not a biblical account, then what's the story? Well, back in the day, in the old times, in the early church. So many years ago in the church, there were disciples of Jesus Christ who found a relic in Rome that is believed to have the imprint of the face of Jesus on a piece of cloth. They believe that this piece of cloth that had the face of Jesus imprinted on it was wiped during his passion. And so it's called a vera icon, true image. And so it's called the true image in order to make sure that people were able to tell it apart from other false images that were out there or other, you know, painted images. Like, this is a true image of the face of Jesus. Historians think that the name Veronica comes from that term, vera icon, right? Other people just say that it refers to the veil. The Veronica is actually referring to the veil. If you go back to the scriptures, though, there is a story where Christ encountered women who were weeping. And so it could have been possible that a woman was holding a cloth and wiped the face of Jesus during that time. Either way, what we know is this, is that there was a real person, there was a real action. And so the event did happen. We just don't know if the actual person's name was Veronica. We do know that a person did this, right? There's also mystics in the church who have written extensively about this, who've had mystical visions. Again, they're not infallible, but Anne Catherine Emmerich wrote about this in Dolores Passions. And I think that Venerable Mary of Agreda also maybe wrote about this in the Mystical City of God. These are two women who were mystics in the church who write about this as well. So just because it's not a specific biblical reference does not mean it didn't happen. Not everything that happened is contained in the Bible. John says that in the gospel, it says if we were to write down everything, it would be impossible. So yes, what we do know is that an event happened with a person wiping the face of Jesus with a cloth. It could have been a person named Veronica. She could have been named LaMonica. Who knows? But she was a person, and the cloth does have the face of Jesus.
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grateful for you. I'm sure you've joined the Spirit FM morning show for all the fun, all the antics, all the laughs, and, of course, all the prayers and all the cool stuff that they do on the Spirit FM morning show with Davis and Maria. But have you joined them online? Are you following over on Facebook and Instagram? 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
2: Good job.
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be afraid. Peter said to him in reply, Lord, if it is you, command me to come to you on the water. And he said, come. Lord, we come before you on this day. We pray for all of those who are struggling today. Lord, we pray for a prayer partner who's dealing with an important decision for discernment, for peace. We pray for Clyde, who broke his hip and recovering from surgery. We pray for Faith and Lisa, for Anelia and Anna. We continue to lift up Kim for healing, for Asher, for Renee. Pray for all of those who are struggling with depression, anxiety, for peace, for strength. For all of those needing a healing touch today from cancer. Lord, we lift up this radio ministry to you. Your words be said, your will be done. And Lord, we ask all of these things in your name. Amen. In the name of the Father, the Son, and the Holy Spirit, amen.

Next time a song comes on and you're like, man, is this like speaking to me? Yeah, it probably is. 90.5, your Spirit FM. 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
2: Phil Wickham has released his new EP called Everyday Hallelujah, featuring studio, live, and piano versions of the title track with two additional songs. It goes alongside his new book, Everyday Hallelujah, which releases August 11th. Matthew West has announced his next album coming September 25th called Jesus is King. Forrest Frank set yet another record for his concerts. He set the Christian concert attendance record at Louisville, Kentucky, with over 240,000 fans in Louisville KFC's Yum Center. It was the venue's second largest concert ever, coming second only to a legacy metal band. Some new songs: Natalie Lane, Still Running to You, Ellie Limbier, who recently signed with Decca Records, with Give Me Joy, Stephen Curtis Chapman featuring Drew Parker called Blame Jesus, and Dan Bremnes reaching for the light. You may not recognize the name Brian Dorkson, but he was the beloved songwriter behind the time-tested worship song Come, Now's the Time to Worship. He passed peacefully after a brief battle with stage 4 cancer, but has left a global legacy for Christian music. My name's Francesca. That's your new music flash on Spirit FM.
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Walk with me down the aisle of memories to 2008. Do you remember that Apple commercial that was like, there's an app for that? Like when the App Store kind of got really popular, there's an app for that. There's an app for that. You know, you need to go shopping. There's an app for that. I was thinking about that and how it applies to Bible verses, because no matter what situation we are going through, there is a verse for that. So there's a verse for that. There's a verse for that. There's a verse for that. And I just want to mention to you, maybe you are going through a hard time today. There is a verse for that. Let's start with Psalm 46, verse 2. God is our refuge and our strength and ever-present help in distress. Thus we do not fear. Though earth be shaken and mountains quake to the depths of the sea. Or what about 2 Corinthians chapter 12, verse 9? My grace is sufficient for you, for power is made perfect in weakness. You know, we spend so much of our time, so much of our lives trying to appear that we are superhuman, and we're not. There is weakness, but in that weakness, we are made perfect. And not that we're glorifying suffering or that we need to push through all the time, but God is there. His truth, his grace, it does not run out just because our strength has. No matter what you are going through today, my friend, there's a verse for that.

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Here's what you need to do. Call our prayer line at 813-282-1234. And when you do that, know that thousands of people will be praying for you.

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0: this song during a time when I felt completely lost. I've been walking through life trying to figure out everything on my own. One day I finally looked up and prayed, God, I need some direction. And what struck me was realizing He had never left. He was just there patiently waiting for me to turn around. Every time I walked in the wrong direction, He kept guiding me back. The song is a reminder that even when we take the long way home, God still waits for us.
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8: Maybe midnight or midday. Never early, never late. He gon' stand by what he claims.

You ready for your good news today? You can wander, you can run, you can make a million wrong turns, but you are never too far for Jesus to find you. And no matter how far you are, no one chases a heart like he does. And you're always one step back to Jesus. Matthew West's song, Back to Jesus, is saying just that. Think about that. Think about how lost you are if you made a million wrong turns. It's possible in a lifetime, right? It's possible sometimes in a day to seem like you made a million wrong turns, but you're never too far for Jesus to find you.

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perfectly. 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

0: the widow goes and she only has a little bit of money. 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Maybe their day was absolutely terrible, and stretching that smile on their face takes everything they have, but they did it. That's what I'm talking about.
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am loving what Pope Leo has been saying to the young Catholics of the world, saying to all of us, really. I guess there was a couple of youth gatherings that happened in Peru and Brazil and Portugal a couple weekends ago. And so he sent a video message. Kind of cool, right, to get a video message from the Pope. Here's what he said. Jesus doesn't want you to be young couch potatoes, complacent or content with the comfort of that's just the way it's always been done. And he said, we need your holy rebelliousness, your pure energy, and your desire to transform situations of suffering into spaces of hope. So, serve with joy, especially the most forgotten, for that is where the suffering face of Jesus is found. How beautiful is that? And it's a message to all of us, right? Serve with joy, especially the most forgotten, for that is where the suffering face of Jesus is found. The good news is we're on the right track. Christmas in July was amazing. You helped donate so much food to these food pantries, and it's so great. And, you know, that's what being the hands and feet of Jesus is all about. Those little moments of saying, yes, Lord, I will serve you. Whatever that looks like for your life today.

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0: Jesus Christ will never ask you to get over anything. He never says that in the gospel. Well, I'm sorry you're dead, get over it. You and I are going to move through it with Jesus. We are going to move through every mystery of our life, every joyful, every luminous, every glorious, every sorrowful mystery with Jesus. That's called the Paschal Mystery. This is our life. This is Christianity. That means that you and I are never alone. It is not in our power not to feel or to forget an offense. And we've all had people in our life do things that are very painful for us. And many times, my dear friends, those things have calcified into such degrees of self-protection and unforgiveness in our heart and hatred and resentment and bitterness. And it seems like our only line of defense from the pain is to totally close our heart and totally check out, or just to come at people with all we have. And what Jesus is saying to you and I is that he has something better for us.
1: I love that word from Sister Miriam. So what is that better thing that Jesus has waiting for you? And are you willing to break open that shell and find out? I know we all have scars, we all have wounds, we all have pains that have caused us to build those shells and those walls. But Jesus wants to be close to us every single day, in a deeper way every single day. And he always has something better.

We are just 2 days away from Bible on the Beach. It's happening on Wednesday at Sand Key Park in Clearwater. We are gathering all of our supplies. We are super excited. We're praying for no rain. And we hope that you celebrate with us. 40 years of Spirit FM with a beautiful sunset mass celebrated by Father Izzy. Worship music from Matthew Kuzon. So all we need you to do is join us on Wednesday. You can arrive anywhere from 4 to 5. Program starts at 5:30 with the mass.

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1: I go through all the bills. I put that in the budget. I do all of our monthly costs. Put that in the budget.
2: Good job.
1: Thank you. I can't keep it. Literally. Here's the problem we saw.
2: Okay.
1: He said, Maria, do you think you cannot shop at Amazon?
2: Good luck.
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2: This is Ray Lee from Kissimmee, Florida. 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After an accident left me disabled, I doubted God's love and no longer wanted to live. Then I heard Thank God for Sunday Morning by Cochran & Co. That song was the bridge that led my heart back to God. When I went to see them at Gloria in the Gardens, a storm delayed the concert. I prayed this comes to bless me, not to harm me. But I don't understand it, but I trust you. The concert was canceled, but God had a bigger plan. As I told Olivia from Spirit FM that Michael Cochran's song had saved my life, he unexpectedly walked by. After hearing my story, he sang it just for me, pouring God's love into my heart. Even when the pain felt bigger than my faith, God reminded me how deeply he loves me. If even the little things matter to him, how much more do the big things? God always has a purpose for our pain. When we're patient enough to trust him and brave enough to follow him, he will turn our deepest wounds into blessings. I'm so grateful for the way God uses Spirit FM to reach hearts like mine in need of hope.
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Nothing like waiting until last minute to go uniform shopping. I have yet to do it. I'm hoping this afternoon we'll be heading over there. It's hard when you have three that need uniforms. It's like, oh my goodness. Wow. Hopefully not everybody needs to get all new things because that's going to be a lot. Even just taking them all in. What I did last year was I had the oldest stay in the car with the baby. And then I took the two middles in. I did their stuff. And then I brought him back out. And then, bought them back out. And then I went in with the oldest and had the other two stay with the baby. Because I just can't with the four-year-old. I mean, he's not a baby. But you know what I mean? Four-year-olds like to explore clothing racks. I don't know what it is. Hide and seek. It's fun. I can see it. It's probably fun. I don't remember doing that. But and it was just a nightmare. Maybe it'll be just a little bit better this year. So if that's you today, too, getting all the school stuff ready, know that you are not alone, my friend. I'll see you out there.

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Have mercy on us and on the whole world. 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
1: Hey, it's Francesca filling in for Fernando today on the way home on this gloomy, rainy Monday. At least it's gloomy, rainy in South Tampa. I don't know what it's like where you're at. But today we're going to talk about solar eclipse. There's one coming up. 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And vending machines, because a vending machine is fun. All coming up on the way home.

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It won't

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1: 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I'm filling in for Fernando, but just for today. Here's the thing. You don't have to look for the solar eclipse glasses unless you're going up north. The last one was in 2024. I think there was one in 2018, 2019, somewhere around there. But on Wednesday, August 12th, a solar eclipse will be visible across the Western Hemisphere. So most of Europe, all of Canada, and some of the Northeast U.S. You're saying, Fran, why are you telling me? We can't see it in Florida. That's correct. However, August 12th, kind of right before school starts, maybe it's worth doing a little mini road trip. I looked it up. Apparently, you'll still be able to see it in North Carolina, but with partial view. You're going to get that full view if you go way further north, like in Maine and in the Northeast. But it might be a nice little end of summer wrap up family road trip right before heading into the new school year, as long as you find those old glasses so that you can view it safely. Or, of course, everyone's selling them. You can go buy some new ones.

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1: I had the privilege of attending a quinceañera over the summer. Hey there, I'm Davis from the Spirit FM Morning Show. After the Mass, everybody stayed in the church while the pictures were being taken. Families were catching up, kids were laughing, people were talking, just enjoying their time together. This is the same church we were taught to enter with reverence, to lower our voices, because Jesus is truly present in the tabernacle. And then the priest came over. He had a seat in the pew next to me, started chatting with everybody. He wasn't rushing us out. He was enjoying the moment. What a beautiful reflection of who God is. I mean, what father is upset when his children come home? Sure, there's a little more noise, it's a little messy, but isn't that exactly what every loving father hopes for? A full house? That is what church is. It's God's house, and you, my friend, are always welcome there. If it's been a while, or if you just need a quiet moment, stop by your local parish. Have a seat with Jesus. He's there in the tabernacle. You don't need to know any fancy prayers. Just spend a little time in your Father's house. I have a feeling he'll be really glad to see you.
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1: So you want to have a better prayer life. So you want to spend more time in Scripture. So you want to spend more time not on your phone. So what's stopping you? Well, you're too busy. There's not enough time. You're always stressed out. You know, the usual stuff. But could you do 10 seconds? Well, yeah, anyone can do 10 seconds. Hey, I'm Francesca, filling in for Fernando today. Thank you for listening to The Way Home. Well, you might think to yourself, yeah, I can do 10 seconds of praying, or 10 seconds not on my phone, or 10 seconds of scripture, but what's the point in just doing 10 seconds? Well, for one, praying for 10 seconds is way better than praying for 0 seconds. But probably the bigger lever, the bigger rock, is that once you sit down and you get situated and you take a breath and you start that prayer, you're not going to want to stop after 10 seconds. And before you know it, you're in a full-fledged prayer session. I mean, that's what we tell people. We tell them, yeah, I can't do this right now. It doesn't work for me. And sometimes we tell ourselves, I can't do this right now. It doesn't work on my timeline. But that's because in our heads, well, you know what? Prayer doesn't count unless you do a full 30 minutes every morning. And that's not necessarily true. That's a self-imposed constraint that the Lord never put on you. 10 seconds is better than 0 seconds. And what you sit down to do at least 10 seconds, you might just find yourself praying a whole lot more.

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1: There is nothing more annoying than going through your life once your card gets compromised. I know. We don't even want to talk about it because it's that annoying. You gotta update Netflix. You gotta update Disney Plus. You gotta update the car wash. What? Why was that the first thing I thought? Well, it's the third thing I thought. I don't know. You have to update all of your recurring subscriptions. Here's the thing, Spirit FM, we're not going to come knock your door down and be like, hey, remember you were partnering with Spirit FM? Your card's not working. What's going on? We're not going to do that. However, it's more of an honor system. So if you know your card's been compromised, if you know that you've got a list of things to update, why don't you just go ahead and call your Spirit FM, add it to the list. We can update your card very quickly just by calling the office line.

peace, the one thing we all want, and the one thing that none of us truly know how to get. Hey, I'm Francesca. Thanks for listening to Spirit FM. I'm filling in for Fernando. He's just taken a vacation day today. He'll be back tomorrow. Mother Teresa spoke a lot about peace in this world because, let's be honest, she was a pioneer of peace. That's not a real term. I just made it up. I think it should stick. I think we can go with it. She was a pioneer of peace, famously quoted as saying, "If we have no peace, it's because we've forgotten that we belong to each other." My friend, peace doesn't start from this like outside thing or a lack of outside things that make it easier for you to be peaceful. Peace starts with you. It starts in your house and the dignity that you show to each other and your family. And then it carries on to your workplace and the dignity that you show your coworkers, even if you're not agreeing with them on whatever it is. We still belong to each other in the sense that we are all brothers and sisters. And that carries on into your daily life, into your gym, into your third place, whatever that is. If we have no peace in our lives, it's not because of the circumstances around us, and it's not because of what this person did and what that person didn't do, but it's because we have forgotten to be each other's keepers.

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2: Phil Wickham has released his new EP called Everyday Hallelujah, featuring studio, live, and piano versions of the title track with two additional songs. It goes alongside his new book, Everyday Hallelujah, which releases August 11th. Matthew West has announced his next album coming September 25th called Jesus is King. Forrest Frank set yet another record for his concerts. He set the Christian concert attendance record at Louisville, Kentucky, with over 240,000 fans in Louisville KFC's Yum Center. It was the venue's second largest concert ever, coming second only to a legacy metal band. Some new songs: Natalie Lane, Still Running to You, Ellie Limbier, who recently signed with Decca Records, with Give Me Joy, Stephen Curtis Chapman featuring Drew Parker called Blame Jesus, and Dan Bremnes reaching for the light. You may not recognize the name Brian Dorkson, but he was the beloved songwriter behind the time-tested worship song Come, Now is the Time to Worship. He passed peacefully after a brief battle with stage 4 cancer, but has left a global legacy for Christian music. My name's Francesca. 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
1: You know, I used to stop by the vending machine every day my freshman year of high school to get M&Ms. It was my midday pick-me-up, it was right before my last period, and it was very important. That vending machine was the difference between having a good experience in biology class or not. Hi, I'm Francesca. Thank you for listening to Spirit FM, filling in for Fernando just today. He'll be back tomorrow. Even back then, in high school, I felt like I knew the transformative power of a vending machine, specifically one with M&Ms or Snickers. But did you know, I found this out today, that the world's first vending machine was made in the first century and it dispensed holy water? Mm-hmm. That's way better than M&Ms. We didn't have holy water. We just had M&Ms. But back in Roman Egypt, they created this machine. And basically, it would dispense a small measured amount of holy water after someone inserted a coin. And I saw this diagram and they used pulleys and levers and all the things that you're supposed to learn in physics. So essentially, they created the system not to charge people for holy water, okay? But people kept coming in and taking egregious amounts of holy water, so they kept running out. This was a way to measure the portions and to make them easier. If I thought vending machines were, you know, top-notch, top-of-the-line just with M&Ms, imagine how it was with holy water.

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1: It's Francesca today filling in for Fernando on the way home. He's taking a little vacation day today. And today, this afternoon, we are talking about a quote-unquote spiritual crash, why it matters, the choices we make, National Watermelon Day, obviously, and the importance of online reviews, or maybe the unimportance of online reviews. I don't know. We'll talk about it all coming up.
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1: Summer is a fun time. It is a fun time for all of us, specifically for a lot of Christian families. It's the time for camps, for conferences, for these what they call mountaintop experiences. But when you come home from camp or you come home from a conference, you got real life with you. So youth ministers, they call this the spiritual crash, quote unquote, because the summer camps, the conferences, it's this mountaintop high of the summer. And then you get home and we have a quote unquote spiritual crash. Also, hi, I'm Francesca filling in for Fernando today. So what do we do when we experience a quote unquote spiritual crash? We just had this amazing experience. God was moving. He was present. We were with our community. But what happens now? Well, my friend, the enemy wants to destroy whatever goodness, whatever grace you received from that mountaintop experience. He also wants to destroy your faith. So he's going to throw in your face distractions in your cell phone and responsibility and stressors and worries. So what youth ministers are saying now is that we all need to learn a little bit more spiritual maintenance, essentially a way of fostering our own spiritual lives after these intense mountaintop experience. It means being intentional with our prayers. It means inviting people to join in the experience with us and having some spiritual endurance. It's not easy to go back to normal life after the Lord radically changed your heart and you just got to go back to work the next day, or you have to go back to school right afterwards. But if we learn to foster our own spiritual maintenance, obviously guided by the Holy Spirit, it'll make that come down a whole lot easier.
2: Should have been long gone now, yeah. Should damn be living

0: Bible on the Beach is just about 2 days away. You can still RSVP. 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We'll have mass. We'll go down to the beach together. So make sure you bring your beach chair, okay? Make sure you bring your Bible, your whole family. Again, completely free event. And it's going to be so beautiful, but it's coming up soon. So if you haven't put it on your calendar, what are you doing? Come on, it's this Wednesday. 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

0: this song during a time when I felt completely lost. I've been walking through life trying to figure out everything on my own. One day I finally looked up and prayed, God, I need some direction. And what struck me was realizing He had never left. He was just there patiently waiting for me to turn around. Every time I walked in the wrong direction, He kept guiding me back. The song is a reminder that even when we take the long way home, God still waits for us.
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1: Sometimes you might be tempted to ask, why does it matter? Why does it matter the way that I treat my coworkers? They're not my family. And why does it matter the way that I drive? I'm never going to meet these people in real life. And honestly, they're not a good driver anyway. So why does it matter if I cut them off? Hi, I'm Francesca. Thank you for listening to Spirit FM. I'm filling in for Fernando today. There's a lot of whys, and it's just like a toddler, or maybe a little bit older than a toddler. A child trying to rile you up a little bit. Why? Why? Why? But why? Well, because our choices do impact others. If you choose to cut somebody off while you're driving, sure, maybe they were on their phone, maybe they weren't paying attention. But that's a dangerous situation you're putting both yourself and them into. Why does that matter? Well, because our kids are watching. Whether you have kids or not, I have four beautiful nieces and a very handsome nephew, and they catch everything. Even the little things that I don't think they're paying attention, they catch it all. Why does it matter the way that we treat people? Because we can't afford to be reckless. Not if we want to build the kingdom of God. The extra 5 seconds it's going to earn you is not worth it. The little bit of vindication you feel from saying, I told you so, is not worth it, because our choices, they don't just impact our souls, but they impact other people. And other people should not be subject to the baggage that we are carrying around ourselves.

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It's really important to have a community that you can trust with your heart. I know for so many years for me, it was my young adult community at my parish. Now in this season of life, it's definitely the teens and their parents. My husband and I feel so loved by them because we're core team members over at my parish now. And turning to them, I know if I ask them to pray, they're going to pray. I know that if I ask them for advice, they're going to give really solid advice. And my friend, this Spirit FM community loves you. And we want to pray for you if you have that prayer intention. 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
1: Are we actually winding down summer? I'm not emotionally ready for that. I feel like I didn't even go to the beach. Well, I'm going to go on Wednesday for Bible on the Beach. But the rest of the month? The rest of the summer? Not really. Hi, I'm Francesca. Thanks for listening to Spirit FM. I'm filling in for Fernando today. We are in the middle of summer, although it is kind of winding down because school is coming back into session. Don't worry, it's still going to be extremely hot and muggy and humid outside because we live in Florida. But the actual vibes of summer, they're going to wind down soon, which is why I'm glad today is actually National Watermelon Day. That's the summerest fruit I've ever had. I don't know, but maybe pineapple. Okay, between pineapple and watermelon, I would still consider watermelon to be the most summer type fruit. I mean, personally, when I was a kid, I couldn't do the texture, but you put watermelon juice with some sparkling water and maybe a little bit of salt, and that's my favorite sunny day kind of sipper. Now, I know it's not a sunny day. I know it's raining cats and dogs. I know it looks a little disgusting outside, but you can just bring the summer fun inside. Just pick up a watermelon on your way home. Great way to end off the summer with the exciting vibes.
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2: 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I'm never alone.

0: Hi, I'm Greg Schutte, Director of Marriage Works Ohio, Catholic therapist and author of the Building a Eucharistic Marriage course. I'm bringing you another weekly marriage tip, Proverbs 13, verse 20, which states, "Walk with the wise and you will become wise, but the companion of fools fares badly." I've seen the positive difference it makes for married couples when the friends that they keep are supportive rather than undermining of their marriage. 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
2: Last night after Mass, my husband and I faced our weekly decision that we can never make. What are we going to have for dinner? And I have to say, that is my least favorite decision to make, and you got to do it almost every day. Hey, I'm Francesca filling in for Fernando today on the way home. So we're driving. We always go to Costco on the way home from Mass because we pass one and we get gas. And then it's like, okay, well, what do we want to eat? I'm looking at all of these restaurants on Apple Maps, and none of them had really good reviews. So we didn't end up going to any of those. Did find a little spot in Oldmar that I think is my new, like, top five favorite restaurants. It was so delicious. But even they had some negative reviews, even though our experience was 10 out of 10. That's the thing, though. In our world nowadays, anyone can review anything, even if they didn't actually buy it. But sometimes what is yuck to somebody else is going to be yum to you. Take, for example, Holly. Holly had a literature class in college. Her friends all told her to drop the class because it was the professor. And then she went to Rate My Professor, which is where people kind of give reviews to their college professors. And the professor had terrible reviews. In reality, Holly kept the class. And she said the course was transformative and it was one of her favorite classes she ever took. So maybe don't judge a course or a restaurant or whatever it is simply by its reviews. If you got a good feeling about it, it's worth taking a shot. It might just become your new

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2: Hey, it's Francesca filling in for Fernando today on The Way Home. 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
1: I go through all the bills. I put that in the budget. I do all of our monthly costs. Put that in the budget.
2: Good job.
1: Thank you. I can't keep it. Literally. Here's the problem we saw.
2: Okay.
1: He said, Maria, do you think you cannot shop at Amazon?
2: Good luck.
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1: Every day I become just a little bit more like my mother. But honestly, I'm not complaining. My mom's an amazing woman. I'm lucky if I become half like her in my lifetime. Hi, I'm Francesca, filling in for Fernando on the way home. I knew it. I knew it when I was watching my nieces and my nephew, and one of them was about to get hurt, and I looked at them. And we have this thing in my family called nanny eyes. And it's the way that my mom will look at, well, that's the way she used to look at me when I was a kid, but now her grandkids, and she'll look at them. She doesn't have to say anything. They drop what they're doing. Okay, now I'm watching the kids. They did something. I had nanny eyes. I don't know where they came from. I don't know if I've ever done that before. But they were present. And I was like, oh, goodness gracious, I'm becoming my mother. So the popular wisdom, people say they become more like their parents as they age. And I mean, yeah, there's a 2020 study that says genetically similar people, such as parents and children, are more likely to act alike as they age, but if they share similar environments. So that's like someone who sees their parents often, if they live in the same city, if they share a similar community, that is, unless you don't want to, right? There are some people, they don't want to be like their parents, and they actually do have a very strong control over the way that they may or may not act like their parents. But if you take all the research together, basically it shows if you admire your parents and you love them very much and you want to be like them, you can be and you probably will be. But if you have an honest desire to be less like your parents, you can do that plenty too and create your own path. What I do have to say is that the nanny eyes must be hereditary because I had zero control over what my eyeballs did in that moment.

0: body, yeah, yeah, yeah.
1: I have a very solid amount of long distance best friends, which breaks my heart to the core. I don't know why people keep moving, that we live in paradise, but whatever. I've got these amazing friends. And you know, sometimes we're talking, they're like, yeah, I just wish I had a reminder to pray throughout the day. Or yeah, I wish I had this guided rosary that was at the same time so I always knew how to do it. And it's the opportunity to say, hey, I've got a radio station that will do exactly what you're thinking about. But people don't necessarily think about it unless they already know. You know what I mean? So make sure you tell a friend about Spirit FM.
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1: Ugh, what is that wet dog smell? Well, if you were in Northern California over the weekend, it was probably the smell of wet dogs because they were surfing. Hi, I'm Francesca. Thank you for listening to Spirit FM. I'm filling in for Fernando just for today. Now, obviously, smelling wet dog, it's not fun. No one likes that smell. But there was an annual World Dog Surfing Championship in North California. So dogs of all ages and of all sizes participated in this competition, and they were judged based on length of ride. That makes sense. Confidence, the confidence of the pupper, their wave style or their wave size and their style. But don't worry about it. There were a few losers, but the event overall helped to raise money for local animal charities. They also had local dogs up for adoption, which I think is just the most absolutely fun, beautiful way to raise money and raise awareness for this kind of cause. It probably did smell terrible, but honestly, if you're looking at these dogs and the dog is actually on a surfboard in the ocean, I don't even care what it looks like. I'm more just amazed at the feet.

perfectly. We can't do your homework, but play music while you do your homework? Yeah, we get an A for that. 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

Sometimes I like to look at bumper stickers when I'm driving and try to understand what they mean. A lot of people have just initials, like just three letters, and I'll sit and I'll stare and I'll think about it the whole drive. Like, what does that car magnet mean? And many times I never figure it out. They're just, maybe it's an inside joke. Maybe it's something really specific. I don't know. But if you see a Spirit FM car magnet out in the wild, you know exactly what it's for because it says Spirit FM and it has 90.5. And it's also our logo. So it's a pretty great car magnet, not a secret hidden message. 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
1: There are many ways to live an amazing life. But even more importantly in the Christian life is knowing that the Holy Spirit will guide you where you need to go. And that might be a completely different direction than anywhere you've ever gone before. Hey, I'm Francesca. Thank you for listening today to The Way Home. I'm filling in for Fernando just today. You know, sometimes we think, man, the Lord has put me here to be a teacher. And then we attach our lives to, I am this teacher. And we attach our hearts to, I am this teacher. And we begin to attach our happiness to this single path, allowing ourselves to become blinded to other opportunities that the Holy Spirit might draw you into. For example, I was doing music for a very, very long time. You could ask my fourth grade teacher. I thought I was going to be a famous musician my whole life. That was the goal. And I really attached my self-worth personally to this single path, not realizing that the Lord had actually drawn me to this radio ministry. That is the most beautiful thing I've ever experienced. And it's the reason it has been very instrumental in my own personal faith, this radio ministry. But if I didn't let go of that thing that I had a death grip on my music career, okay? But the Holy Spirit, one finger at a time, loosened that death grip to show these other opportunities that were actually much more fruitful. And it was a better way for the Lord to use the talents that I have. My friend, we often attach our happiness to all of these things, all of these external things. And at the end of the day, none of them really matter. Don't put blinders on yourself. Open up your eyes and open up your hearts to what the Holy Spirit has for you. And He is going to find something so beautiful that you never even imagined.

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1: This is Ray Lee from Kissimmee, Florida. You're listening to My Spirit FM. After an accident left me disabled, I doubted God's love and no longer wanted to live. Then I heard Thank God for Sunday Morning by Cochran & Co. That song was the bridge that led my heart back to God. When I went to see them at Gloria in the Gardens, a storm delayed the concert. I prayed this comes to bless me, not to harm me. But I don't understand it, but I trust you. The concert was canceled, but God had a bigger plan. As I told Olivia from Spirit FM that Michael Cochran's song had saved my life, he unexpectedly walked by. After hearing my story, he sang it just for me, pouring God's love into my heart. Even when the pain felt bigger than my faith, God reminded me how deeply he loves me. If even the little things matter to him, how much more do the big things? God always has a purpose for our pain. When we're patient enough to trust him and brave enough to follow him, he will turn our deepest wounds into blessings. I'm so grateful for the way God uses Spirit FM to reach hearts like mine in need of hope.
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6: Kickstart my heart and take my soul to the OR. Cause I can't find a pulse, can't find the beat. 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I can't even stand the sight of me. It was hard to find you in the pain, but it's harder now that I can't feel a thing.

0: Jesus spoke to them, "Take courage, it is I, do not be afraid." Peter said to him in reply, "Lord, if it is you, command me to come to you on the water." And Jesus said, "Come." My friend, sometimes we invite the Lord in, and yet we give these qualifiers. Like, Lord, let's just say, Jesus, take the wheel, but only if it goes where I want to go. And here in our gospel, Peter said, "Lord, if it's you, command me to come onto the water," kind of giving this qualifier. And the Lord said to come anyway. While we might invite Jesus into our lives, into our hearts, and our faithfulness with these predicate conditions, the Lord doesn't do that. He invites you in when you're fearful, when you don't trust him, when you're unsure. He is still calling to you every single second. And even in those moments, even in your doubt, he might call you to stand and to walk on the waves. And that's going to be scary. But it'll be worth it. I invite you to let Jesus in, to answer his call, to not put conditions on it, but to accept the grace that he is freely giving to you at every moment. Will you pray with me? In the name of the Father, and of the Son, and of the Holy Spirit. Today we pray for Mark, who's having financial issues, for Nancy, who has cancer, for Nellie, who's being treated for leukemia, for Gail and her family, for Andy, for Nick, who has brain cancer, and for Anthony's job, for Wayne, who is healing in the repose of the soul of Drew. We pray for Melissa, who's healing from heart surgery, for Chris, who's starting his own business, for Trent's career opportunity, for Lourdes' recovery and Roger's health, and we lift up all the prayer intentions that the Spirit FM listeners hold right now in the silence of their hearts. Lord, help us to respond to your invitation, even in moments where our response is full of fear and doubt. Let us respond anyway, and go where you lead us to go. In the name of the Father, and of the Son, and of the Holy Spirit, amen. Thanks for praying with me.
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1: Hey, it's Francesca filling in for Fernando today on The Way Home. Today we're talking about self-control, one of them fruits of the Spirit that we always want to have, the difference between being busy and being present, and how small acts of kindness can change the atmosphere around you, all coming up on The Way Home. Why should I?

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1: How did you learn about the fruit of the Spirit? Maybe you don't know about the fruit of the Spirit, and that's completely okay. No judgment here. Hi, I'm Francesca, filling in for Fernando today on The Way Home. The fruit of the Spirit, we find it in Scripture. It is really beautiful. It's very exciting, and it's something that we want to live by personally. So we used to have this Saturday show called Kids Kingdom on Spirit FM. I grew up listening to Kids Kingdom when I was a kid, and then I helped Ellie with it for the last 2 years that we did Kids Kingdom. And that's how I learned what the fruit of the Spirit are. Because there was this song, the fruit of the Spirit's not a coconut. The fruit of the Spirit's not a coconut. If you want to be a coconut, you might as well hear it. Sing it with me. It can't be a fruit of the Spirit. Anyway, that's how I learned about the fruits of the Spirit. Not necessarily about how the Holy Spirit wanted to implement them in my heart and my life, but at least kind of how to list them out and how to know that. And one of the fruits of the Spirit is self-control. And I heard someone once say that the definition of self-control is to be able to choose the important over the urgent. To have the ability, to have the discernment to choose important over urgent. I think that is very applicable today, because with the notifications that show up on your phone, you know, 20 every hour or whatever, every email, every business, every app wants you to think that they are urgent, wants you to think that it is urgent for you to check your phone and to check your text messages and check your social media. But you know what the important is: your family and your community, your relationship with God, the ability to sit down and spend some time in prayer. That is the important. And if we're trying to live out with more self-control, with more fruit of the Spirit, we have to learn to choose the important over the urgent, especially the things that seem urgent, but really aren't. But I've got

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1: Downtown Tampa's Sacred Heart Catholic Church invites all cyclists, skaters, and runners to a special blessing and downtown ride honoring the work accomplished by Bikes from the Heart and its civic and church partners in providing transportation to those in need across the Tampa Bay area. This blessing will feature their ministry's 3,000th bike donation alongside dignitaries from the City of Tampa and Catholic Charities. The ride through downtown from the church will lead attendees to Sacred Heart's North Campus, which is home for Bikes for the Heart, where refreshments from Chilbro's ice cream will be served while guests can tour the former convent turned bike shop. That's Saturday, August 15th, starting at 9 a.m. More information on the website, myspiritfm.com/calendar.
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2: I had the privilege of attending a quinceañera over the summer. Hey there, I'm Davis from the Spirit FM Morning Show. After the Mass, everybody stayed in the church while the pictures were being taken. Families were catching up, kids were laughing, people were talking, just enjoying their time together. This is the same church we were taught to enter with reverence, to lower our voices, because Jesus is truly present in the tabernacle. And then the priest came over. He had a seat in the pew next to me, started chatting with everybody. He wasn't rushing us out. He was enjoying the moment. What a beautiful reflection of who God is. I mean, what father is upset when his children come home? Sure, there's a little more noise. It's a little messy. But isn't that exactly what every loving father hopes for? A full house? That is what church is. It's God's house. And you, my friend, are always welcome there. If it's been a while, or if you just need a quiet moment, stop by your local parish. Have a seat with Jesus. He's there in the tabernacle. You don't need to know any fancy prayers. Just spend a little time in your Father's house. I have a feeling he'll be really glad to see you.
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1: Do you ever get to the end of the day and you think, man, I did a lot, but I don't know if I was really there for all of it. I don't know if I felt very present for all of it. I think we've all had those moments. At least I have. I can speak for myself. At least I have. Hi, I'm Francesca, filling in for Fernando today on The Way Home. With our daily lives and our work, we check the boxes. We answer the emails. We fold the laundry, make dinner, drive the kids around. We can be incredibly productive humans, which is amazing. But even if while we're being incredibly productive, we can still miss the moments, especially moments that could become memories. So maybe tonight, I don't know about you, I lay in bed and look at my to-do list. Oftentimes, this results in me feeling bad about the things I didn't do, not sure if it's the healthiest option. Just being honest with you, I lay in bed and look at my to-do list. But maybe tonight, instead of asking, well, what do I still have to do? Ask, who gets my attention? We do a lot of things. We're very productive. But sometimes the most meaningful thing that you can do is not crossing off something on your task list. It's not checking the box. It's looking someone in the eyes and putting your phone down and letting the people in your life know that they are worth your full attention. Maybe at least choose one moment. Choose one moment from today that you don't want to forget and learn how to be more present in the next one.

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soul. I need a peace that only heaven knows. Jesus, could you please just sit and cry with me till I can sing, till I can sing.

There are moments in our lives where we realize, I have way more than I need, and I gotta start giving stuff away. I realized that with my closet. Okay, why is it that when you realize you want to go through your closet, it's never at a convenient time? I mean, I was running late. I was in the middle of washing and drying my hair. I had a million things to do, and then I started going through my closet thinking I'm insane. Anyway, that was yesterday. Today is today. Maybe you have a car or a truck that you don't need. Maybe you've got an old vehicle that you don't drive anymore, or you inherited a vehicle. It might just be sitting there like the shirt stuck in the back of my closet, which is not giving me any value. It's not giving you any value, but you can support this radio ministry by donating that vehicle. 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
1: Here is my problem. I am really, really good at setting the budget.
2: Yeah.
1: 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I do all of our monthly costs. Put that in the budget.
2: Good job.
1: Thank you. I can't keep it. Literally. Here's the problem we saw.
2: Okay.
1: He said, Maria, do you think you cannot shop at Amazon?
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1: You know that one person who can walk into a room and completely change the mood of the entire room, right? Hey, I'm Francesca. Thanks for listening to Spirit FM. I'm filling in for Fernando today. I have this one friend. She is so joyful. She's so bubbly. She's so fun to be around. Every room changes when she walks in. It's incredible. It's incredible. I love it. And it's not because she tells like the funniest jokes, and she doesn't have this really loud personality either. She's just really good at making people feel seen. She's good at listening. She's good at caring. Researchers have found that some simple acts of kindness, even the little itty bitty tiny ones, they can improve our own well-being while strengthening our sense of connection with other people. So sometimes the person who benefits the most from kindness is actually the one giving it. So maybe tonight you can do an act of kindness. Send the text that you've been meaning to send. I have a friend who has been left on read for a week, not because I don't love her, because I got distracted. So I'm going to send that text tonight. Maybe it's thanking somebody at work who sometimes their work goes unnoticed. Just go and thank them, or just extend grace more than what feels convenient. Those moments aren't going to make headlines. You're not saving someone from drowning, I know. But these are stories that people remember, and your acts of kindness can change the room, even when you walk in.

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2: Phil Wickham has released his new EP called Everyday Hallelujah, featuring studio, live, and piano versions of the title track with two additional songs. It goes alongside his new book, Everyday Hallelujah, which releases August 11th. Matthew West has announced his next album coming September 25th called Jesus is King. Forrest Frank set yet another record for his concerts. He set the Christian concert attendance record at Louisville, Kentucky, with over 240,000 fans in Louisville KFC's Yum Center. It was the venue's second largest concert ever, coming second only to a legacy metal band. Some new songs: Natalie Lane, Still Running to You; Ellie Limbier, who recently signed with Decca Records, with Give Me Joy; Stephen Curtis Chapman featuring Drew Parker called Blame Jesus; and Dan Bremnes reaching for the light. You may not recognize the name Brian Dorkson, but he was the beloved songwriter behind the time-tested worship song Come, Now's the Time to Worship. He passed peacefully after a brief battle with stage 4 cancer, but has left a global legacy for Christian music. My name's Francesca. 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
1: Hey, it's Francesca filling in for Fernando today on The Way Home. I have been sitting with a thought recently about our own faithfulness. And, you know, sometimes we pray, God, show me your plan. Because we want that next step. We want that plan. We want that understanding. But sometimes his answer isn't to add something else to your list. Sometimes it's just to be faithful to what is already in front of you. Love your family really well. Do your work really honestly. Encourage someone who's discouraged. Forgive people even when it's really, really difficult. Our faithfulness and our faith is often built through really ordinary moments, not through these extraordinary spiritual mountaintops, oftentimes through our everyday ordinary moments. So maybe what the Lord is asking you to do isn't something crazy and spectacular tomorrow, but just something rooted in love that you could do today.

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0: the widow goes and she only has a little bit of money. And Jesus is like, this is a total paraphrase. Jesus is like, that's what it's about. That's what it's about. It's not so much what your gift is worth in the world, but what it costs you in your life specifically. Sometimes even things that seem very small can cost more for someone else. Maybe someone in public who thinks that you could benefit from someone smiling at you, when they stretch that smile across their face, it may be really hard for them to do. Maybe their day was absolutely terrible, and stretching that smile on their face takes everything they have, but they did it. That's what I'm talking about.
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